0: thing to do with just the dishwasher. It's any electrical equipment at all. They're saying, and how do I put this without sounding too technical, but they're saying the eclipse could knock out some of the country's solar power generation this evening. This is the UK. We have solar power here as well, and wind power and whatever. So they're saying between 6 and 8 o'clock, they're saying don't use any electrical equipment between 6 and 8 o'clock. But it's a handy headline all the same. On high alert is the front page, or it's one of the red top stories regarding the weather. It's a very rare phenomenon that we would have had a summer like we've had in a long, long time. And the next 48 hours, as I've just said in the weather reports with regards to today and tomorrow, that's where you're looking at your 28 degrees and heading to the beach and doing all sorts of things, getting out in the outdoors. More on that a little later on, because it was in town yesterday. It looked absolutely gorgeous. It really did. In particular, Fitzgerald's Park. What a beautiful place, particularly when the sun is shining. The front page are making the star this morning. The headline goes, Guardian Angel, Save My Boy on the M50. That's a quote, actually, in many of the papers this morning from my interview with the mother of the lad who was innocently just driving his car when he was smashed into by all those teens. It's a front page of making the inside pages of all the paper at the front of this morning's Star. And we're talking about it was a Toyota Yaris with the 18s on board and hit the Skoda being driven by Craig Fox. And of course, his mother spoke to me on air, and many of the papers are picking up on that this morning. But I have to say, I was absolutely devastated for all of those people who are living with Friedrich's ataxia and all of their families, because everybody was so hopeful that yesterday, I have to say, the right decision should have been made. It wasn't made. And the HSE drug group yesterday recommended that Skyclarys should not be publicly funded for the treatment of Friedrich's ataxia. I think it's cruel. I think it's cold. I think it's a very, very bad decision. And the wording is just so, I think, to be honest with you, Van, to be honest, I think it's so disrespectful. In a country with so much money, and, you know, as we found in recent weeks, the tax returns were unexpectedly higher than they thought. We're not short of money. We just don't know how to spend it correctly. But to use terms like it would be poor value for money must be very hurtful for people living and suffering with Friedrich's ataxia. This drug could slow down the progression of this disease and disorder by 50%, which technically gives people twice as long to live. It's just awfully sad. I'll talk to Craig Cody a little later on this morning. You'll recall all of this started with Craig Cody in conversation with me on the air regarding the fact that his 13-year-old son, Rory, died last September. And now his older son, Paddy, who's only 16, is rapidly deteriorating with regards to this condition. So more on that. It's very, very sad. There's a WRC story, actually, that we dealt with on the air back in the day. I think I actually spoke to the driver some time back behind this story. But it's the headline making the Examiner this morning. A school bus driver dismissed after a row with a parent has been awarded €18,000. I may well come back to this later. I'm not 100% sure, but it's a Cork school bus operator. The company involved is Daily Travel in Youghal. They've been ordered to pay 18 grand compensation to the former driver. He was fired after a row with a woman over where her autistic son could sit on the bus. Now, it's quite detailed, and I wouldn't have time to go through much of the detail, but the man involved, Kieran Curley, worked for 10 years as a part-time driver for the company which operated the school bus run for Bus Éireann. Apparently the issue, it had an unblemished work record, and he just did his job, and he did it very well, I suppose. But he gave evidence that the mother of the autistic boy had engaged in abusive and confrontational interaction with him over where her son would sit. Apparently she wanted him to sit at the front of the bus, and that's where all that kicked off. And apparently Mr. Curley said that it was his practice that children should sit further back on safety grounds. Now, Mr. Curley was 65 at the time, couldn't find other work, and his health deteriorated, but he had since qualified for the state pension. So the WRC awarded him €18,000 yesterday as a consequence to what happened to him. Now, interestingly, that's a topic of conversation that comes up a lot with regards to buses and bus drivers and school buses. Over the last few years, I've had a number of different incidents reported with regards to issues on school buses. Meanwhile, other forms of transport in general make the papers as well, because come September, these reductions, the shaving with regards to excise off diesel and petrol. Like, those cuts shave 32 cent off a litre of diesel and 27 cent off a litre of petrol. You will recall the mass protest by farmers and hauliers. So the Mail this morning is saying that fuel protests are threatening to loom again as the pump prices continue to soar. Like, you're looking at least 192, perhaps higher for diesel now, and at least, probably higher than the 184 that they're talking about for petrol. I would suggest 188, 189 in places. But anyway, come September, if you take, say, for instance, a litre of diesel and you add on the excise that was taken off, that brings it to 220 or even higher. So that's what's expected to happen come September. And I'm curious as to whether there will be more protests as a consequence. And then other forms of energy that drive things or make machines move is a story that makes The Examiner, with the 328,000 households in the Republic now who are in arrears for electricity, and the 190,000 that are in arrears with regards to their gas bills. And as we head into the, well, we got to get through the autumn first, but temperatures will drop at some stage and then the winter will come. And those numbers of arrears, nearly 330,000 for electric and nearly 190,000 for gas, they're destined to continue and rise also, aren't they? And there are other rises making the papers, with The Independent talking about in their headline the rise in older mothers being linked to a record increase in the amount of C-sections. Now, interestingly and peculiarly, the national birth rate continues to fall. And there could be a lot of different reasons for that. We've spoken about it in the past. It could be economic, to be quite honest with you, as in we just can't afford to have children. The days of four or five or six are well gone now. But the stat is that 4 in 10 women who gave birth in Ireland last year had a cesarean section. And they're saying there are more complex pregnancies now, in lots of different reasons that would be complexities with pregnancies, but never more than now. And also on top of that, you have more first-time mothers and older mothers. And that's why there are more interventions regarding cesareans. There were 55,000 births last year. And of those births, nearly 43% of them were cesarean section. If you think we're alone with regards to issues regarding e-scooters, deaths, injuries, catastrophic brain damage, we're not. Because the English papers are talking about it this morning, with the Telegraph delving into it in quite some detail, talking about the average age in the UK of those affected by injury as a result of e-scooter crashes or whatever, and up to and including death or catastrophic head injuries. They talk about the fact that the average age of those injured or killed was 12, and some of them were as young as 10. And 2% of them were wearing helmets. It's crazy. It's just absolutely the Wild West out there. But we are not alone. I think it's really strange that a plane full of people, including all of the press, on Donald Trump's Air Force One, weren't deemed important enough, if there was a threat on Trump's life with regards to a bomb, to look after their safety when Donald Trump was smuggled off Air Force One onto a catering truck in a Houdini-style escape because of a credible threat from Iran. Now, apparently, there was some kind of a threat that the plane would be bombed. But I was just curious when I read that and saw that story. What about everybody else on the plane? Do they not count? Are they of some kind of less significance to the president? He says he is, he believes to be Iran's number one target. And in audio yesterday, he says he likes to be number one, but he'd prefer to be number one on TikTok as opposed to a death threat. Kind of says a lot, doesn't it? Gives us an example of how politicians are so touchy-feely about what people think about them, and they are so conscious. Back in the day, it was the printed newspapers, but now more so, it's online and it's websites. If you look at the online world then, there's a fascinating story making the English Times with regards to young people, who they say are now lonelier than the elderly are. And there's a lot of different reasons why more and more young people are lonely. They're isolated more. And if you look at the study, they say that men, particularly between the ages of 18 and 29, are spending more time alone, are spending about 6.5 hours a day alone. Young women of the same age group are spending about 5 hours a day alone. And it's impacting on their mental health and loneliness and isolation, particularly young men, they're saying. I mean, it's a fascinating story because they look at the fact that more and more young people now are engaging in screen-based activities or screen-based interactions. On top of that, they're playing computer games and they're scrolling on their smartphones a lot of the time, doom scrolling. We could all be guilty of that. But the biggest driver on top of all of that is working from home. And I don't care what anybody says about working from home. I'm sure there are upsides to it, but there's downsides as well. And of course, that is isolation and not being physically around other people and having interaction and conversation and engagement. But there you have it nonetheless. And they break it down in quite some detail this morning in the papers. And then this is just amazing. For those of you that play golf, right? I now know how to say the word Worcestershire properly. Apparently it's Worcestershire. So in Worcestershire, there's a golfer who's hit a 411 hole-in-one. They believe it's the longest such tee shot in British history. And it's a chap by the name of Matthew Vigors. He was frozen to the spot when he realized that he had achieved something that was a 1 in 6 million albatross opportunity on the par four in Birmingham. He said, the lads ran over, we belly slammed, we high-fived. It was a moment I will never forget for sure. It was brilliant. We were shocked. It was 411 yards into the cup. Absolutely astonishing. They say, apparently, that it had a lot to do with the heat, in more ways than one. Also, the fact that the ground was so dry and hard, the ball just kept on traveling and traveling and traveling. And the air was warmer and it ran faster through the air. It's a fascinating story. And it makes the papers today, as those of you head out for now a bit of golf, you'd never know, something like that might well happen with you guys this weekend as you puck on the small ball. 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
1: 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So devastating news for around 200 people around Ireland living with the condition and their families as well. I'll talk to Craig Cody in a few minutes' time, and also to Emily Felix, who's actually taking the Irish state to court with regards to this. It's a real cruel decision. It really and truly is. And people are devastated. And also members of the public are really angry about it. Jackie, good morning.
2: Good morning, Neil. Good morning.
1: What do you make of this decision?
2: Neil, I'm absolutely devastated. I tell you the truth, I watched that man's video last night and I actually cried with that man. I'm a grandmother. I'm a mother, a grandmother, and if it was my child in the morning, I would be screaming my head off for help. That poor man has buried one child. He's a sick wife. I mean, what kind of people are in Ireland in the Dáil to allow this to happen to a family? They've GoFundMe for dogs. I mean, in all fairness, I'm so, so sad. That man must be absolutely, Neil, out of his mind with worry to lose another baby.
1: It's 280,000 per patient per year. And the centre that made this decision, the drugs group, and made the recommendation not to fund it, say it's poor value for money. What price do you put on a life?
2: You cannot. Not for the person that owns that child. There is no price in this world. I would take a bullet in the morning for my children. There is no way on this earth that poor man should have to suffer, Neil. Not for money. There's enough money going out of this country. Not at all. And GoFundMe. Do you know, you said there's 130,000 children, is this, with this condition, Neil?
1: No, we're looking at 200 people. 200.
2: 200 people with this condition. Yeah. Like who?
1: It's not thousands. No. It's a couple of hundred.
2: Hundred. But like outside that, Neil, there's thousands of other conditions.
1: Okay, let's have a quick look at that. There's nearly 24,000 children overdue disability assessments. There's 42,000 children on community care waiting lists, tens of thousands,
2: yes.
1: Vital speech, language and psychological services. There's 4,500 children on mental health waiting lists, suicidal children waiting for critical mental health interventions. And there are hundreds and hundreds and hundreds of children with scoliosis and spina bifida languishing on waiting lists, waiting for spinal surgeries. Yes. And I don't have to tell you that scoliosis and spina bifida, the surgery, the correct work needs to be done when they're young.
2: So what are we doing sending millions of pounds out of this country?
1: Are you referencing as an example the 750 million to Ukraine?
2: Well, outside that, there's millions going everywhere. We have children dying in this country. We have people lying on streets with no homes. Like, what's going on? You know what I mean? Like, what is really going on in this country? Because it has to stop.
1: So what?
2: I'm upset this morning. I'm sorry. No, I'm upset on the radio this morning because I can see this man. And this man can't leave my mind crying to save his child's life. Why is this man begging?
1: Well, a decision like that says, really, and these are my words, a decision like that says to the likes of Craig or Emily and others like that, they say, we know that your child is going to die.
2: Yeah.
1: But now we have to tell you that your child is going to die sooner.
2: This just isn't done. That man has buried your child already. Has a sick wife. And as you said, as we discussed now already, Neil, look at all the other thousands of children. Look at the mothers that are out there and they're minding God help us, very ill children on their own. Instead of putting them into homes and looking after their poor children on their own, they're worn out, they're exhausted, they need breaks, but they can't get them because there's nobody helping the Irish. I'm sorry, no, Neil, but I'm going to say it as it is. There is nobody helping the Irish. And Neil, I have to leave you go at that now because...
1: Well, just before you go, what should happen next?
2: Well, the Irish should start being looked after anyway. I mean, this child is number one today, right now. this child should be looked after, and all the other children. I would put all the sick children out first before I put a second complaint about something else.
1: Okay.
2: All these children need to be helped, Neil.
1: It'd be interesting to get other people's points of view. Oh, I can hear that you are broken hearted, and I appreciate you coming on this morning. Thanks, Jackie. Other people do get involved. Text 0868104106. Craig Cody lives near Buttevant in North Cork. I'm reading from. There's very little coverage of this in the papers, to be honest. So there's a front page sidebar in the Examiner. I couldn't see it anywhere else. And of course, we know that his 13-year-old son Rory died last September. His older son, Paddy, is also living and suffering with the condition. And as last time I spoke to Craig, he was saying that Paddy was starting to deteriorate, and he noticed the deterioration faster and faster. He says he was hoping that it would be positive and that it would be passed, and he's absolutely devastated as a consequence that it wasn't. So what do we also know about this then with regards to some of the... I'm not saying there were promises made by the Taoiseach, but we certainly dug out some of his comments on various platforms over the past couple of months, where he said and he pledged to do everything I can, I will do everything I can to get the Skyclarys drug to your son and 200 other patients. He says, the goal is to try and get this over the line as quickly as possible in accordance with the procedures and processes laid out. That kind of, to me, sounds like a promise, right? It really and truly does, to be honest. Craig Cody joins me by phone. Craig, good morning.
3: Neil, good morning.
1: Everybody is so sorry and so disappointed and, I have to say, angry. How are you feeling?
3: Completely let down. Promises broken. I was just listening to you there. Yeah, Micheál Martin said he'll do everything he possibly can to get this over the line, but now is his chance. We have one more goal with this on the 25th of September, August, with the senior management HSC. Now, what I'm hearing, it's very rarely the overturn from the drug committee.
1: So the HSE drugs committee group makes their decision yesterday, and then you're saying that would be brought up then at
3: with management.
1: Senior management in the HSE, but it is your opinion that they won't overrule the decision not to fund.
3: Well, that's what I'm hearing. Yeah, it's very rarely they do this. No, I believe because there was a lady on. She was campaigning for the cystic fibrosis at the time, and I believe that was the only one that was overturned. And here we are today with cystic fibrosis working magic.
1: Right. And the reasons given yesterday, can you just tell us what you understand about that?
3: Basically, yeah. Look, Michael Barry was on other...
1: Michael, you were on this morning with Michael Barry. Tell people who he is.
3: So Michael Barry, he's not in the committee, the drug committee. He's kind of, but basically he makes the decision on the drug to reimburse it or not.
1: Yes.
3: Basically, he feels that it's not value for money. But on when I was listening to him this morning, there was a lot of uncertainties. How the drug works. So he's not 100% himself, to be honest, but the bottom line is that basically my child is not worth the money.
1: Or your child is poor value for money.
3: Poor value for money, yeah. Another way, better way of saying it. Yeah.
1: Isn't that that's very hurtful.
3: It is. And, Paddy's asking me yesterday evening, and Neil, it was just a face of the day that he saw Rory pass, no longer with us in the bed. So he feels completely let down. Am I going to say that? Because he's asking me why? Am I going to say that to him?
1: What do you say? What kind of conversations do you have?
3: Sorry.
1: What kind of conversations do you have with Paddy?
3: He's just asking me, will I be, will I be fully in a wheelchair in 6 months, Dad, or, will we have this drug in next month? Because, I can walk a little bit more, as in he can walk 10 minutes now to 15 minutes. But look, it's every month, it's ticking. It's, we just can't wait. And he's, Neil, it was a hard summer. There's not a lot that you can do with him. Like, you know, he can't really hang around with his friends anymore.
1: He gets chronically tired and out of breath.
3: Fatigue.
1: And you seeing a lot of similarities with Paddy that you saw sadly with Rory.
3: You see, Rory was different, Neil. Rory didn't have, as in the walking, he was walking quite fine. As I said, he had a match that Saturday. He was quite fit. So he wasn't showing any unbalance or anything like that. But Rory's heart had, his lower left muscle was thickened. He was on a medication for that. But unfortunately, the heart stopped and the electric vault didn't kick in. And he just passed away in his sleep. As with Paddy, his heart is fine, but they still put a pacemaker into him just to be 100% sure that if his heart did stop, that it would kick in.
1: Okay. So we know that Sky Claris itself reduces the rapidity of the disorder by 50%. Yeah.
3: That's 100% true, by 50%. And I have spoken to patients that are on Sky Claris in America and in Italy, Poland, and they all said it's a game changer.
1: What other countries besides Italy and Poland within the EU cover the cost?
3: So you've Latvia as well, you've Spain, Portugal, what have I got there? Luxembourg, Cyprus, even Cyprus have it.
1: So that's a lot to be getting on with. Latvia, Spain, Portugal, Luxembourg, Cyprus,
3: Germany and France,
1: Italy,
3: well,
1: Poland, yeah. Germany and France.
3: Germany and France. Yeah.
1: All of those countries within the EU think differently with regards to the value of people's lives. None of those countries would deem it poor value for money because they fund it.
3: Yeah.
1: So what does it tell you about us?
3: I was told by Padraig, you know, by Padraig O'Sullivan, that Portugal is the worst country in Europe to reimburse on drugs.
1: And even they do it.
3: And even they pass the Sky Claris. So what does that tell you?
1: Were you...
3: And to hear from someone to say uncertainty means I'm not sure, 100% sure. Like, has he sat down with patients that are on this medication tablets and asked them, tell me about the drug. How do you feel better? Because I have, and they all told me it's a game changer.
1: And do you think that Biogen, that the makers of Sky Claris, have done enough with regards to the price? Am I hearing that... that they often offer substantial discounts up to maybe 50 or 60%, but they're not willing to offer that level of reduction?
3: I'm not aware of that. There was a price given. Now, what I heard earlier from Michael Barry was that there was a price given, $280,000. Now, he said that's the market price, but there's always room for negotiations. So obviously in Europe the price was knocked down a bit. I'm not aware. I don't know.
1: Well, the reason that he was making that point, he says the current price is €280,000 per patient. Over a 5-year period, that would be €116 million. And he says the available budget is €30 million. It really is about pounds, shillings, and pence, and it shouldn't be about that. But he's saying it's about cost or budget.
3: The cost, because he says we wouldn't be having this talk if the funds was there. So if he had the funds, he would pass the drug. So he's aware the drug works.
1: But was he asked at all about whether or not it was right to put a price on people's lives?
3: I can't confirm that. Sorry, Neil. I really can't confirm that.
1: Like the drug works.
3: The drug works. Yeah. But he's saying it's not value for money. Yeah. So that's saying that, as you said there, my child is not worth the money.
1: Were you Before that decision, were you very optimistic that they would do the right thing yesterday?
3: Well, I was, Neil. The fact that they deferred it to the Rare Disease Committee and they had their meetings 2 weeks ago and they met advocates and people that are living with Friedreich's ataxia and scientists and genetic doctors and all that. And they were very positive and they gave the file back to the drug committee. It's good to wish you need to pass this drug. It works. It's positive. And so I really don't know why they had that meeting 2 weeks ago, why they deferred it to the Rare Disease Committee for yesterday to basically tell the Rare Disease, look, no, we're not going to reimburse us.
1: And all the millions and millions and millions that is wasted by various government departments that run up to tens of millions of euro. I don't mean to, in any way minimize the impact on you. But when we hear about stupid things like bike sheds and all of this kind of nonsense and bailouts for RTE and all of this kind of stuff, it's an appallingly cruel decision.
3: Yeah. And they'll get away with it.
1: And do you mind me asking?
3: And I have to suffer at home with it.
1: Yeah, and when you are suffering, of course, and your wonderful son is suffering, and what like, forgive me now, and I don't mean to press you, but with regards to Paddy, what do you think his condition? What will happen next with regards to Paddy? What are you expecting?
3: Well, his speech will eventually go, and that could be within 6 months, a year. Nobody knows, but he's starting to go to a speech therapist already. He's right, he can no longer write. As I was saying, so he can only walk 10 to 15 minutes. So I'm very limited things to do for him. It was a hard summer trying to get him interested in other things.
1: So he can't write now. Perhaps 6 months or longer, his speech will be gone. His walking is very limited. So, forgive me now, but this is important. So he will then use a wheelchair. And what happens after that?
3: He could be in a home when he's 30. Looked after. Well, he mightn't be with us. I don't know. He's a black chief.

0: every day there's just the leaves falling off them, and unfortunately the new leaf is not growing.
1: Yeah, man, I don't know. I despair. I really do.
0: So that's what the country thinks of us. You know, the people with the money, the government, the agency, thought the agency was there to help us in, you know, sickness and, you know, and if they're doing this to a child, like, it's you know, it's I actually thought it would be passed yesterday. I was positive. And believing with the government that, yeah, they're behind us. Maybe their hands are tied. I don't know.
1: Not at all, man. Not at all. Where there's a will, there's always a way.
0: Yeah.
1: Are you saying that the highest level of government can't intervene in something with regards to state employees and those in different departments? Of course they can. Of course they can. They've done it before. They've had to do it before. Look at the campaign that Vicky Phelan fought for change.
0: Yes.
1: So is this the end of the line now, or where are we at? I mean, assuming that the drugs group's recommendation that goes to the HSE won't be reversed, that they will say, no, we're not going to fund it, what happens then?
0: Well, what I'm hearing that if it can be overturned, and Michael Berry and the HSE have to fund it. But that's up to the senior management team to overturn it.
1: Overturn the recommendation of the drugs group?
0: Yes. Yep. Yep.
1: So again, you have to wait and hope and remain in some way optimistic that the right thing will be done at that stage.
0: Yes. Yeah.
1: What have you said to Paddy when you had to tell him the news?
0: As I was saying, his face dropped. It was like when the morning that poor little Rory was no longer with us, when he saw him in his bed, his face just dropped. You know, as he did say before, Neil, I'm not afraid to die. If I do die, I'll be with Rory. It's very hard for me to listen.
1: Very hard for me to listen.
0: That's what he said.
1: I'm not afraid to die because I'll be with my brother Rory.
0: Yeah.
1: I'm just speechless because I think that a 16-year-old lad would be very, very, very frightened of the future.
0: I'm frightened.
1: Yeah.
0: I'm frightened from him. You know, and the thing about it is, Neil, you know, eventually when they do have to get his care, that costs a lot of money a week. You know, up to 18,000, I believe, with care like that in the hospital. So, you know, they're not looking at the long term for these people. It's just, they're looking at now.
1: There's a lot of people very, very, very angry about this. And saying that people should take to the streets and there should be protests. And this has touched everybody's hearts in right across the country. And much of it started with your story regarding the passing of Rory and Paddy and your beautiful wife in care in Dublin, you know. Much of it started then. But people are wondering what should happen next and how can people help?
0: Do we do a protest? I don't know. The Leicester House, they're out on break now. So where do you aim for? Where do you go? I did do a video yesterday that I did ask people to get onto their TDs, and I said this is now when I need the people of Ireland.
1: This is when you need the people of Ireland. You said
0: this is when I need the people of Ireland now too. You know, it makes me so angry, the fact that there was no look, and I'm not one bit racist or anything like that, but when you see 160 million sent to Ukraine for a war that we've nothing to do with, and there was no committee set up for that meetings to send the money, It was done and dusted.
1: The total aid package to Ukraine was $750 million to date.
0: Yeah.
1: They didn't have to jump through any hoops or any committees or any kind of think tanks or working groups. It just gets done. In fact, we all get a big surprise when we hear. Recently, he was over there and gave $175 million. That was the first we heard of it.
0: Yeah.
1: That must make you very angry.
0: It makes me very, very, very angry.
1: What do you think of Micheál Martin's role in this? I gave some quotes this morning. Here are some more of them. On RT on the 9th of June, he says, we need to get this access to the treatment as fast as we possibly can. He then told Mary Lou McDonald, getting this drug over the line and we are not playing games. He said, we need to get this decided upon as quickly as possible. There are many, many families out there worried and stressed. He told the Journal on the 15th of July, there's an urgency attached to the assessment of the drug treatment rare disease, but that's as much as he would say. He kind of stops short on a guarantee in all of those, doesn't he? Or
0: he does.
1: Am I reading wrong? He said to you, what did he say to you again?
0: Look, I told him my family story, and he was devastated. We did connect because, look, he lost children himself.
1: No, I acknowledge that, and I'm respectful about that. Yeah.
0: So, you know, man to man, he promised me that he'll do everything he can to get this drug over the line.
1: Okay. Do you think he's done everything he can?
0: He hasn't done nothing yet.
1: Yeah. He said to you that he will do everything I can to get the Skyclarys drug to your son and to 200 other patients to try this to get over the line as quickly as possible.
0: Yeah. Okay. And you'd be hoping to move that meeting forward to the end of June. Look, that didn't happen. That's fair. It did happen in July. They deferred it to the rare disease. And here we are now in August, and it's been declined.
1: Is there anything you need, people are asking? Is there any way people can help even now? Because it's just the two of you, you know. You're trying to get along as best you can. Do you need anything?
0: I need a drug.
1: You need the drug. Yeah.
0: I need the drug.
1: Yeah, I understand. I understand.
0: Yeah, and I just need to get people. Look, if we need to do a protest, I'm all for it. But I just don't know where do I target or where do we go or. But I am asking, I'm begging the people of Ireland just to get out there and to their TDs and say this is not good enough.
1: You better believe it's not good enough.
0: It's not just fitting the tax here, you know. Probably I'll be back to you again in 6 months' time with another rare disease. The whole system, the legislation is wrong.
1: Don't they fund the cystic fibrosis intervention drug? They do, don't they? Why would a decision like that be made for cystic fibrosis? A lot of it for young children. But not this. It's not thousands or tens.
0: What I'm hearing is with cystic fibrosis, they took up beds in the hospitals as with fatal ataxia. There's only 200 in Ireland.
1: But that figure makes it so simple to sort. It just makes it so simple.
0: Yeah.
1: I mean, you would think on the basis of your story alone, on the basis of your story, not the others that I've spoken to around the country, and the other 199 or so, but your story alone, having lost one son, you now have been doomed to the possibility of losing your other son. You would think on that basis alone, they would say, we need to do the right thing here on the grounds of compassion for these people.
0: Yeah. And I know the TDs in the Dáil, they all spoken. But it's funny, you know, I don't think I saw any Fine Gael TD spoken in Leinster House. I know the Minister of Health, she's Fine Gael, so I'm really not sure what's the story.
1: What she's got to say on the subject,
0: Like, we're all kind of pointing at Micheál Martin as well, but, you know, she's the Minister for Health as well, so...
1: Well, he is the Taoiseach, and he is a Cork TD, and, you know, he is aware of your story, you know, he is... Mm. The commander in chief.
0: Well, Neil, he has 2 weeks now. So, what he's spoken to me in Cork, he needs to put his words into action now.
1: Okay.
0: Yeah. I'm begging him now to please overturn this decision, because the drug does work. And it's only for a good government or a good businessman to sit down and say, right, we're wasting money A, we're wasting money B, we're wasting money C. This needs to stop, because we need to put more money into rare diseases, drugs.
1: We need to put more money into our people and their people's needs. You know, that's what we need to do. We need to put people and families first. And those that need it most are the vulnerable, the sick, the elderly, and those that are compromised with regards to their health. It's common sense.
0: Yeah, and just stop spending city money on city things. And as you said, we're the Irish people first, as in when it comes to health.
1: You must be very down today. You clearly are.
0: I am.
1: Just you.
0: I am, even though I have to get up at 5 a.m. to go to work, but yeah.
1: Okay. Yeah. And Paddy as well, and our thoughts are with both of you, as always. You're always close to our hearts, and you're never far from our minds. Okay, Craig, we'll stay in touch.
0: And thank you, for your support. Appreciate it.
1: All right, my friend. Take care for now. Craig Cody. Your thoughts, please. Text 0868-104-106.
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2: 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Well, texts have certainly blown up and calls as well. What can we do for the Cody family? We all know this is horrific what's happening. What can we do to help? Protest? How come they pay? Yes, I mentioned that already. How come they pay for cystic fibrosis patients? Why can't they help these people with Friedreich's ataxia? Craig needs to get people on the street to object to this decision. Start a campaign. The people of Ireland will support him. It's the government's job to protect our citizens. Bike sheds, another texter said, seems to be a lot more important. 280 grand for this drug. Senior politicians will pick that up in their wages. Value for money? Sure, we don't get that from our political class, do we? But they don't have to worry about their money's not being paid out, or their wages never arriving. And they wonder why we're becoming more right-wing when billions go to Ukraine and Africa. It's time the people of Cork started to remove the likes of Fianna Fáil and Fine Gael from power. They've held it since the foundation of the state. I'm going to donate €200. Tell me where and how. Well, I can tell you one thing. There is a GoFundMe for the Cody family. It stands now at 152 grand. 280 grand is needed just for 1 year to help one patient. That's what it says up online, and you can do so. GoFundMe.com/family fighting the unthinkable, the Cody family. So there is a GoFundMe. Can I just give you the actual stat, though? 280,000 per patient per year over 5 years would mean that it would cost the Exchequer, which is the Irish taxpayer, who wouldn't begrudge it, incidentally, 116 million over 5 years, right? And the story that we're hearing now from those that make the decision is that it doesn't represent good value for money. In fact, doing that is poor value for money, which is cruel, actually, to put a cost on people's lives of all ages, but particularly the young who deserve, I don't have to say, you know exactly that young people deserve to have a good fighting chance at life. But if you looked at that figure, right, as I did this morning, and maybe I'm oversimplifying it, 116 million over 5 years. Okay, so we're agreed on that. And then if you just kind of look at, I looked at the list of waste in this country, you know, money that was spent for jobs that weren't done, or money that was spent on things that cost ridiculous amounts of money. So if you looked at the Irish Rail IT system that failed, where they had to write off €50 million spent on that. And if you look at the buses, the electric buses, right? They're languishing. These electric buses are 2 years now just parked up and they've no charges for them. So if you add all of the cost of the buses and the cost of the buses and everything attached to that, that's €80 million. So you look at the Irish Rail IT system at €50 million and the electric bus fiasco at €80 million. You put those two together, the waste, this money was spent, €130 million. Right, on the IT system for Irish Rail and the bus fiasco. That's 130 million. Just those two examples of chronic waste would cover, and there'd be change left out of it, would cover the 116 million needed for 5 years for Friedrich's ataxia and Sky Claris. 130 million wasted on the IT and the electric buses, 130 million, and 116 million needed for the next 5 years for the drug. So think about it when you put it like that. Well, the text then this morning, how much is the government spending on each criminal in prison per year or each Ukrainian student getting free education every year? Why can't they look after the Irish, says Ash in Middleton? You should mention Micheál Martin on the radio now and demand that he resigns. All the money going to Ukraine and they can't sort out kids. It's an absolute disgrace. The country's a joke, says Jerry. I'm so angry listening to this poor man chatting with you, begging for the government to help, knowing how much money is wasted elsewhere. The amount of people who refuse to work, yet have medical cards, free housing and other supports, while others genuinely struggling are left begging for essential medicine. It's incredibly frustrating. Money in Ireland seems so unevenly distributed. How can someone who desperately needs medication be left in this position while so much public money is spent elsewhere or wasted? And more importantly, why is the medication so expensive in the first place? Who actually sets the prices of these medicines? Well, those that manufacture them. Those that create them. But you are right, actually. You talk about people, you know, money in Ireland seems to be so unevenly distributed. And Craig Cody goes to work every morning. He gets up at 5 a.m. every morning. He goes to work, you know. Like he's not sitting back saying, what's in this for me? You know, like grab all, take everything. This man goes to work. It's decisions like these that are sowing division in Ireland now. And it's the heart of the racist activity, I think. The government is 100% responsible for causing this divide in Ireland, giving millions and millions to Ukraine, looking after immigrants before Irish children, not to mention the IPAS centres. If there had to be a final nail in the coffin of this government, this better be it. My heart goes out to the Cody family. I'm sitting here crying. And that's just, I mean, there are literally pages and pages, which is good in one way that people are so angry about it all. And I'll give you some more on calls as well after the break. 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
2: Good morning.
1: You have the floor. Go ahead. Your thoughts.
2: Well, I get a 6-monthly infusion of a drug called Ocrevus.
1: For multiple sclerosis.
2: For multiple sclerosis. And say 2 to 3 years ago, I decided I wasn't going to take any more drugs because I couldn't see them working. The cost was not to me, but I just, again, I was very suspicious of what I was putting into my body, so I stopped. Then I had a change of neurologist, and she talked me into taking this drug, Ocrevus. I get it once, or I get it twice a year. It's an infusion. It costs $28,000 per annum. And the chances, like she said to me, there is a 20% chance of the slowdown in your progression of MS.
1: Now, 20%? A 1 in 5 chance of it actually having a positive impact?
2: Exactly. So how in God's name can they justify denying Skyclarys, which has a 50% proven efficacy?
1: It has 100% guarantee to slow the progression by 50%. Does that make sense?
2: So that's proven, right? And mine is a 20% chance. So they're giving me a drug that has not even a 20% chance. Like, MS is so unpredictable that there's no guarantee with any drug, and I understand that. But, like, so my drug, me alone, I cost the state maybe 28 to 45,000 per annum for this drug.
1: Okay.
2: Which I don't know. So what I'd like to know, there's 7,900 people with MS on drug-modifying drugs, right? Of us 7,900, costing up to 355 million per annum, right? How many of us find our drugs effective?
1: Well, you're saying statistically that. But hang on a second. You can get to the donate. You donate in a second. But you're saying to me then that of the 8,000 people living with multiple sclerosis, which in itself is devastating, I acknowledge that. The state spends €355 million a year to possibly
2: 221. So, like, say you can. Per annum, it can range from 28,000 to 45,000.
1: Okay, well, let's
2: which drug you're taking.
1: Okay, well, let's say let's take the figure of 355 million to possibly slow it down by 20%.
2: Yeah.
1: And they would then deem that, and I'm delighted for those in any way, shape, or form that it improves their quality of life. They would say that that's good value for money, when the Skyclarys option is poor value for money. Although it's 100% guaranteed to slow down the progression by 50. Yeah. But I can't understand. That's illogical.
2: Doesn't make sense. Exactly. Now, I did a little bit of research last night when I heard this news breaking. And originally, Ocrevus was denied, and it was said that it wasn't effective. It wasn't cost effective. The efficacy was not proven to be worth the cost. And I think that was the Roche group, I think is how it's pronounced.
1: Yeah, it is.
2: So there may be a chance like that if the producers, go back and... like, they have to renegotiate the price.

0: you hear never again from him. And I have proof of that. He is full of BS and, like, yeah, if he had a pair, he would try and overturn this decision because it just, it does not make sense. Okay. It's just, it's BS.
1: Okay. And now you mentioned that something about donate. What was the other aspect to your conversation?
0: Well, I mean, I'll gladly come off my Ocuvus. I had my last infusion like last Wednesday, and it was, I actually texted you originally last Wednesday night because I was wired to the moon after being on this drug and I couldn't sleep. And I was like, do you know what? Like, this isn't for me. This isn't working. And then when I hear that Mr. Cody has been denied again, I'm like, I'll gladly get on to my neurologist and say, right, cut me off the Ocuvus. It's a waste of money, and put those funds into something that matters.
1: Give it to Paddy Cody and others like him,
0: exactly.
1: The little 16-year-old.
0: And I would implore any other person that's on a life-limiting illness, like a lifelong illness benefit, that, like, if you don't think your drug is working or you're not getting value for money, I haven't seen my neurologist for 2 years. So, I mean, like, so for 2 years, this company is making profit off of my decline in health. I would ask everybody to reconsider what they're taking. And yeah, like, if it's not working, stop it and give it to someone that you know it works, because this is wastage. It's just disgusting.
1: Well said. Thanks, Dee. Mind yourself. Text 0868104106 by voice note, lads.
2: Neil, thank you for interviewing that man. My heart's breaking for him and his family and all the other families. That it's down to money. The HSE said it's not cost effective. Like, what price you put on a life? They're willing to give money away to every other human being on this planet, and they won't look after their own people. I really hope the people here wake up and see what this government are doing to the people here. Like, they really need to pull this government down. They are not looking after their Irish citizens who are paying tax, have paid tax for years, and we expect to be looked after. It's about time they start looking after us. We all need to email our TDs. I think you should give out the email address, and people need to email all the TDs. Ask for the Sky Claris to be made available to the families that need it. It's not that many families. They really need it. They would be saving a life. Have they no conscience? They're going off on their holidays. I hope they have a terrible holiday, the whole lot of them, and that these people's lives and blood is on their hands.
1: Padraig O'Sullivan, Cork North Central TD, Fianna Fáil TD, incidentally. Padraig, good morning.
3: Morning, Neil.
1: What do you make of that?
3: Look, I spoke with Craig last night, yesterday afternoon after the recommendation was issued. Look, it's gut-wrenching. It's inhumane. I've described it as all these things in the past. I haven't changed my mind on that. So, you know, it's hard not to agree with an awful lot of what I've just heard. But what I would say is, you know, and this is unfortunately, when I've spoken to you previously, I go on about the system repeatedly, and the legislation is there isn't fit for purpose. And even if we remedy the Sky Claris situation, there's another cohort of patients potentially going to face the same carry on in 3, 6, 9 months' time unless the system is radically overhauled, and I've said that consistently. So, yeah.
1: Well, this comes down to value for money, which seems like a very cruel metric to use for life-changing intervention.
3: Yeah, and look, I've only seen the HSC press release. I haven't read any full document or anything. Nothing's been issued to us. But
1: he says, Michael Barry, the consultant clinical pharmacologist, said that these are difficult decisions. If we had an unlimited budget, we would not be having this discussion. It's not an issue whether the drug works or not. It's about whether it represents value for money for the health system. It would cost 116 million over 5 years, and the available budget is 30 million, and the gap is too wide.
3: And I've said that previously. The total drugs budget is about 4 billion in this country, and the new drugs, which he's referring to there as representing 30 million, has always been that imbalance, and that's something again that we've tried to lobby for over the years to get, you know, a greater proportion of the existing drugs budget of 4 billion towards rare disease drugs. The one thing that Michael Barry, look, and I heard him on the national broadcaster there earlier this morning, and I listened back to pieces of it. The one thing that he's failing to address is, you know, 11 countries have already approved this. So,
1: okay, amongst them, Italy, Poland, Latvia, Spain, Portugal, Luxembourg, Cyprus, Germany, France. I mean, They all would appear, and more, they all would appeal, seem to put people first and put the public first.

0: citizens first.
1: It wasn't put to him, I don't think, strongly enough, as in, why do Irish scientists and Irish farmer economists know better than all the scientists and farmer economists?
0: Because it's not about the science, Padraig, with all due respect. It's not about that. It's about value for money. It's proven. The efficacy of it is proven. So it's about... What? Am I misreading something? Forgive me.
1: No, I'm just going by the HSC press release that I got last night, and it said there's two things. Yes, cost is a factor, right? But the second thing it also says is that they're not fully confident in the data and the trials that they've seen so far. They're saying that it's just not solid enough. That's in the HSC statement as well. So if there was a stronger case...
0: But that's BS. All of the countries in Europe are reimbursing it. What the hell?
1: And that's what I said. And that's what I said on your radio station last time I was with you. Portugal now, for me, will be one of the countries who are, you know, worse than Ireland when it comes to reimbursing drugs and for waiting times of reimbursing drugs. And even Portugal have approved this.
0: Listen,
1: so that's what I'm saying.
0: You fought the good fight, and it's hopefully not over yet. But it's even more interesting that you're fighting the good fight within your own party, which is in power. And Micheál Martin said... I will do everything. It was a pledge. I will do everything I can to get the Skyclarys drug to your son and the 200 other patients. Has he done everything he can?
1: Yeah, see, I don't want to be quoting legislation here, Neil, because I know that how it'll land with people. It's not going to be helpful. As for the 2013 Health Act, it's the HSE's jurisdiction, right?
0: Well, why would he say that then?
1: There's always a situation here, and we're coming into the crucial window of it here in the next 2 weeks, right? This decision will finally be made on the 25th. And this is when most campaigns for these drugs and treatments kind of, I suppose, intensify. And what we need to do over the next 2 weeks is to ensure that we can create as much, support. And you can see that visibly online already. And it has been, to be fair, it's been very strong for a number of months.
0: Do politicians pay attention to that?
1: Yes, I think so. I hope so. But ultimately, it's the HSC drugs group that'll have to pay attention to it as well. And there's the senior management team, and the senior management team would have the senior people in the HSC who have control and oversee all the budgets and all that.
0: But if they don't have a budget for it, right, can the money not be found elsewhere?
1: What I said to you. There's 4 billion already spent on drugs every year, 4 billion. And every year, drugs come off patent, generic drugs are introduced, so there's existing savings that are always generated. You're coming into October's budget, Neil, so you're at the end of a budgetary cycle and the beginning of the next one. So trust me, if they want to factor in any treatment, be it, you know, enhanced contraception for women or whatever the case may be, any health thing that's going to be pitched over the next few months, it's all going to be in a window when budgets are decided. So for me, it's a cop-out for the HSC to say that they don't have the money for it. They've got 4 billion in an existing drug budget.
0: Park the HSC and look at the greater government, right? The big government, the big picture stuff, that money can be found elsewhere. It's always found elsewhere. Time after time, all morning, people are talking about waste. And I'm not addressing this or criticizing you because you didn't create any of this. I get that. But I've given list after list. The IT system in Irish Rail, 50 million. The electric buses cost 80 million. They're languishing. You're looking at the e-voting machines, 55 million. The COVID ventilators, 22 million. It goes on and on. The children's hospital is nearly 2 billion over budget. Money is found. 750 million goes to Ukraine. That's what frustrates people. Waste.
1: I get it, and I sit in the arts committee, and you know, we discussed the arts council wastage as well in terms of their IT system. So look, I get that frustration, I do. But my job now is to help Craig and the other families over the next 2 weeks try and run this campaign as best we can, and to make sure that there's sufficient pressure to make the people that make these decisions, you know, stand up and do their job.
0: And what should people do?
1: Look, to be fair, as I said, I'm watching a lot of the online stuff, and the people's support has been phenomenal for Craig and the other families. I would ask them to keep that up. I would ask them, as has been said, look, I've received a number of emails overnight myself from people who I suppose have seen this decision or recommendation issue, and they're just disgusted by it. I encourage them all to reach out and contact your TDs.
0: So if people sit down now and they email mihal.martin@aroctus.ie, will he know about that, or will his handlers deal with it and his advisors deal with it and his admin, and he may even be, would he even be aware?
1: But whatever about focusing on one, yes, he would, but I would say email all 160-odd TDs or 70 TDs that are in the Dáil. Like, unfortunately, Neil, like, this has been an issue for...
0: No, and I'm saying him, because... No, I'm saying him, because he's the Taoiseach. He's a Cork TD. And he seemed to make... I mean, it's as close as be damned to a guarantee that hasn't been delivered on.
1: Well, I would encourage people to email everybody, because every TD has a voice. Every TD is meant to represent their constituents. And, like, if we can get... Like, for 5 years I was shouting about this, and it was a very lone voice. There was a lot of people, I suppose, that just dealt with constituents and problems as they come. But the overall system that I keep on about that has to change, like, there's very few people talking about it over a number of years. This campaign now has shown to people that a lot of what we were saying over the last few years has come to pass. And as I said, I don't want another cohort of patients this revisited on them. You know, it's inhumane. It's unfair that they have to go out so publicly. It's just not the way that any healthcare system should run. And I would hope that we wouldn't have to do it in the future, but I would encourage people to get onto their TDs and to make sure that they hear the message loud and clear as well.
0: And just finally, Padraig, disappointing for you and everybody else, because you did really go put your shoulder to the wheel on this one.
1: I'll be honest with you, I'm not throwing the towel. There still is...
0: No, I know that. I know that. And I'm listening to what you're saying, and you aren't, in fairness to you. I respect that. But apparently it's unheard of that, say, for instance, that the HSE would go against a decision made by this drugs group. This recommendation, they're saying, would be unheard of for them. Have they ever overturned a decision like this in the past?
1: It is very rare. I suppose overturn is probably the wrong use of the word, but I get what you're saying. It is very rare that a recommendation would be contravened, but it has happened on one occasion during the Orkambi campaign. And if you'll probably recall better than anybody, Orkambi was a big campaign, and that's why I keep emphasising campaign.
0: Campaign. And what do you say to people that it's time, after 100 years in power, that Fianna Fáil and Fine Gael should be turfed out as soon as possible, because their track record has been appalling and somebody else should get a shot at it, and this is another example?
1: Obviously, I would disagree with that. I would think that, you know, in many aspects, look, in this situation, consistently, as I said, we've kind of left the system just the way it was. But come 2013, when that legislation was brought in, which governs this access to drugs, you know, we took politicians out of the decision-making process, and I would hope that in any future legislation, like, that we would be able to get that input in extreme or extenuating circumstances, that we could have...
0: They took the compassion out of it.
1: Well, see, I have to be fair, because in 2013, the state had an awful lot less money, right? So... I won't say I understand or agree with it, because I don't, and that's why I've campaigned for 6 years. But it was in that context that decision was made. But, like, as you said, fast forward to 2026, we have an awful lot more money than we did in 2013, and these are the things that people and the public care about. And that's been clearly demonstrated just listening into your phone-ins and on the social media over the last few months.
0: Okay.
1: This is the stuff that people care about, you know.
0: Campaign, email all TDs, possibly take to the streets, start to protest. There's a couple of weeks in it yet. Thanks, Padraig. We'll stay in touch.
1: Take care.
0: You're taking the call. 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It's decisions like these that are sowing the seeds of division in Ireland. The government is 100% responsible for all division. My heart is broken listening to Craig Cody. It's a disgrace what he's been put through. There are plenty of money for other countries, but not for our own children. What's the country coming to? We need protest, Neil. I have no confidence in this government. Morning, I'm in Kerry and so touched by this story. I just rang Micheál Martin's office and left an angry message. Everyone should do this. What value do they put on medication? I'm disgusted with the decision, says Brian. Will you ever go away and get Micheál Martin on and ask him how they came to the decision not to fund the important drug for poor Paddy Cody? What a snake he's turned out to be. The government approves millions for foreign countries and they can justify that. You get him on, you're the man for it. I'm devastated for Craig and his family. How can they say that this poor little boy's life isn't worth funding? Can I just address that? Micheál Martin doesn't talk to me and hasn't done for quite some time now, and any requests for interviews are refused, and there's and even on me approaching him personally and getting in touch with him personally, certainly any texts that I've sent the man are not responded to. So that would lead me to believe that he doesn't talk to me, he doesn't want to talk to me, and he has got his own reasons as to why that is. But he doesn't talk to me, guys. I've said it before. Don't you think that I would talk to him? He's a Cork TD. Don't you think that he should be talking to somebody on a radio program where he's got like 80, over 80,000 people listening to it on a daily basis? I mean, think about it. I mean, it's insane that he wouldn't, but he doesn't. So does that answer your question? I mean, if you want me to give out a list of people who don't talk to me, he's not the only one, actually, with regards to the political sphere of people who don't talk to me, but that's the question you asked with regards to me, Omar. The Irish are not given priority for housing or health for our most vulnerable. This is hugely devastating for the Cody family. It's beyond sad. What we would, or what would we do in the Cody family or Craig's shoes? Rory has died. His wife is so unwell. And now his other child is facing unfathomable uncertainty. Our political system is beyond fit for purpose. Not working for the people, that's for sure. I'm a heartbroken mum sending love and strength to the Codys. Interestingly, a texter said there earlier on, I'm in Kerry, so touched by this story. I just rang Micheál Martin's office and left an angry message. Everyone should do this. Would people agree that a phone campaign as well as an email campaign might well be the way to go? Your thoughts, please. Text 0868-104-106. Siobhan, good morning. Thank you for holding.
2: Good morning, Neil. How are you?
0: I'm well. Now, your daughter, do you mind me asking your daughter's name? Is that okay?
2: Genevieve.
0: What's her name, sorry?
2: Genevieve.
0: Genevieve. Beautiful, beautiful name. She is one of the 200 with Friedrich's ataxia.
2: She is indeed, and I've obviously been campaigning for the stroke. Very disappointed that we didn't get it yesterday. But I just want to also make a comment about with regards to Genevieve's walking is pretty poor. She uses a walking aid. And I've been trying to get, she doesn't drive, obviously, so I've been trying to get a bus for her. There's a Ukrainian bus passes her door every morning to the school, and I've been trying to get that bus to stop for her, but I've been told because she's not Ukrainian, that my grandson is Irish, they can't stop for him.
0: How does that make you feel?
2: Unbelievable. Unbelievable. They will do nothing for their own people, and I'm sorry, no, but I'm not racist in any way, but it's just absolutely disgraceful.
0: It's not racist to talk about inequality, inequity, and being selective about who is helped and who isn't. That's just, you know, that's just glaringly obvious.
2: Yes, exactly. And I've been onto the school and they said, unless the child is disabled, not the mother, they can't do anything for her either. Which is, it doesn't make sense to me, to be honest.
0: How old is your daughter?
2: She's 35.
0: Okay.
2: And my grandson is 10.
0: And when was she diagnosed?
2: She was diagnosed 2 years ago.
0: And have you seen a decline in that two-year period with Genevieve?
2: Oh, definitely. Yeah, there is, yeah. She, it started to affect her legs at the start. Now it's gone to her arms. She can't write. You would see change in her, all right.
0: Okay, is her mobility, her breathing impacted, things like that?
2: Not at the moment, thank God.
0: Is she very scared?
2: I think she's just in denial, really. She doesn't really say about it.
0: Okay, it's not a great phone line, but we'll do the best we can. So Genevieve is a single parent, rearing her son. With Friedrich's ataxia, of course, impeding on that. Her son is 10 years old. And she must worry about the future, like you worry about your daughter and your grandson.
2: Of course I do, yeah. I worry. And obviously it has having an effect on him as well, because he can't understand why his mother isn't walking like every other mother. You know, he says, please don't come to the school gate because the boys are laughing at the way you walk. So it's very...
0: He said that to his mam.
2: Yes.
0: Now, that's sad that he feels that way. And I can understand it. He's a little 10-year-old lad, but it must be very, very hurtful and sad for his mother.
2: And it must be very sad for him to see the deterioration, you know?
0: Do you think there's still time?
2: I'm hoping and praying for the 25th that they will overturn this. And I think everybody in Ireland should come behind and try and give us support, even if we have to go to the streets. I think at this stage, we need to do everything we can.
0: How does your grandson get to school now?
2: He goes in a public school bus, which isn't very reliable. She has to come and get on the bus with him, which is very awkward for her, and then get a bus back and then go on a bus again to get him.
0: Because it's not very logical to me. I've been down to the modular homes in Mahon, and there are many, many, many of them. And of course, I don't want anybody to do or say anything nasty about people who are fleeing war and etc. But we do see kind of two different societies in Ireland where all of these modular homes, they all have cars outside the door. Like literally loads and loads and loads of cars.
2: Even if they don't have cars, they have free buses.
0: Yeah, okay. Okay, all right. Thanks, Siobhan. Thanks so much. It's awfully sad.
2: Thanks very
0: it really
2: much,
0: is
2: again.
0: Quite
2: Thanks
0: disappointing.
2: For your support anyway.
0: Okay, take care.
2: Thank you. Bye-bye.
0: The people who made this decision should hang their heads in shame. I'm horrified with this result. I can't believe it. Did any of these people think it? Or they would say if it was one of their children? It's unbelievable. So they won't agree to have this drug because it's not good value. I'm ashamed of the leaders of the country. I am so furious, Seychelle. This woman you had on air is 100% completely right. Us Irish have been screwed every way possible. Sick kids, homeless people, yet welcoming people in from other countries, spending millions to keep them here, but we can't help our own. It is nothing short of a mockery. Incidentally, because you look at IPAS centres, right? And bear in mind now, a lot of the people in IPAS centres came into the country without any documentation whatsoever, and who they are, where they came from, but yet when they arrive, they have to be looked after. And then they go through the process of investigation as to whether their claims are true and whether they're allowed to leave or stay or leave. But last year on the IPAS hotel operators for 2025, 978 million was spent paying hotel operators to operate IPAS centres where they took in IPAS applicants coming into the country. And these are not people who came in with a visa or anything, wanted to come here to work or to study or have a better life and contribute to society. None of that. This is just IPAS for 2025, just short of 1 billion euro. I could go on and on.
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2: 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Listening to Craig Cody and his story, I noticed there was no mention of the drug company playing their part in negotiations by reducing the cost or offering it on compassionate grounds to that family. Has this been discussed? Thanks for that text. There's a lot in that. A drug company would never offer a drug free of charge on compassionate grounds. They need to make their money back on the research and development and the production of the drug. So that would never happen. Were they part of the negotiations? Well, apparently, according to the body that looked at making this decision, where it was refused to pick up the tab for Sky Claris for the 200, one of the things that they said was pharmaceutical companies sometimes offer substantial discounts, sometimes up to 60%. But this company, Biogen, has not been willing to offer that level of reduction at this point. I hope that answers your question. And then it wouldn't, I think even Craig would agree that it wouldn't be fair that you would give it to one family on compassionate grounds when there are over 200 suffering and living with Friedreich's ataxia. I hope that makes sense. Text 0868104106. Martin, good morning.
3: Good morning. How are you?
2: I'm good, thanks. Now, I just want to say one thing to you, because I do want to hear what you have to say. Part of it has to do with regards to Micheál Martin. I would just be very conscious of the fact that Micheál Martin and his wife lost two of their five children.
3: And I lost the son myself at the age of 22.
2: Okay, but I want to hear about that, and I'm very sorry to hear that, but I don't mean, from the point of view of family life or losing children.
3: Of course, I quite understand that.
2: We're all human beings, and we need to treat everybody and their tragedies with respect. Yes. Thanks, Martin. Yes. Thanks. Yes. Go ahead.
3: But Neil, you know, I suppose I'd be angry and probably like more people that this man can't get the money from the government and this man is going to die and we can send the jets across the world for the pick up people and that costs millions. We can also give money to a war to keep it going so young families can be killed. It bothers me and I'm sure it bothers a lot of people in this country. Is this what our country is going to be in future? No. I just think that Micheál Martin, Simon Harris, should go and just give the money to the man and help him out. And as far as the HSE are concerned, we leave that for another day.
2: So if the HSE say they haven't got it, but they also said it wasn't value for money, what price do you put on a person's life? But anyway, if they haven't got
3: I don't put any price on a person's life. If he needs the treatment, he should get it.
2: But this is putting a price on all of those lives, the quality of their lives, the length of their lives. It takes away the worry. I mean, it's bad enough somebody living with this, knowing that it is life-threatening. But it's also heartbreaking for their families watching their decline.
3: But Shanil, of course it is. Like my son went to another country, the USA, and unfortunately he passed away of different circumstances. A young fellow that was willing to lay down his life for the country he had nothing to. But I do believe, right, that the government, I was listening to a TD well ago, he gave all the excuses in the world, but he never said, yes, this man should get this treatment because he's going to die.
2: Well, in case of Padraig O'Sullivan, that has been his fight for the last number of years.
3: I haven't heard too many TDs or ministers coming on your show this morning on Micheál Martin saying, yes, this man is very sick and he needs the treatment and he will get it. It's as simple as that, Neil. Money has to be given to this man under any circumstances. There are other people out there with other diseases and they should get the money. We can send the money, we can send a jet across the world to pick up people, we can send 120 millions and millions to keep a war going. I don't want to see any war going in this world. I just want them to finish. But like, I don't believe we should be sending money, wasting money on this, and this man crying on the television that he can't get help from the government. There's something wrong, Neil, with our government, and there's something wrong with the people that are running it.
2: You lost your son. He was only 22. Yes. He died of a heart attack in America?
3: Yes. He was in the Marine Forces in America. Believe me, right, it's not easy to get over it.
2: Of course it's not. I can't imagine how you do.
3: And then when I sit down this morning and I think of this man, something wrong.
2: Yeah, people are very angry. People are very upset.
3: Something very, very wrong, Neil.
2: Yeah. How long ago did your son pass away, Martin?
3: He'd be in his 50s now.
2: He'd be in his 50s now, had he lived.
3: Yeah.
2: And listen, and hear the anguish and the sadness in your voice. You never get over it.
3: Neil, look, my heart goes out to that man and his family. I don't know why they can't give it to him. They'll find plenty of money, as I said, for other people to bring them home. Billions, millions, and give them money to the war. And still, I can't help this man. There is something wrong, Neil, with the people in government, and there is something wrong with our government. There are good people in government, but there are other people who just don't care. They only care about themselves.
2: Okay.
3: But someday, Neil, we can all get sick, right? And we need everyone will need help in their lives, no matter whether they're presidents, kings or queens. We'll all need help in their life. And I think the government should give this man straight away the help and the money and the mind waffling about it or anything like that. Neil, it pisses me off at times, you know, and I'd say it pisses probably you off at the same time to think that, like, it could be one of our family tomorrow.
2: Thanks,
3: even our sons and our daughters.
2: Well said.
3: You know what I mean?
2: Well said. Well
3: yeah.
2: said. Thank
3: Neil,
2: you.
3: Neil, thanks very much.
2: Take care.
3: And
2: take care.
3: I hope you'll ring in behind Martin.
2: Malcolm, good morning.
0: Morning, Neil.
2: Okay, go ahead.
0: I tell you, that man broke a lot of people's hearts this morning.
2: Yeah, yeah.
0: But what I can't understand, I put in a text message just a while ago, the people of Ireland went out and protested over water charges, went out and protested over fuel. This is a lot more serious. A lot more serious.
2: Mm.
0: And the first man you were on after, Mr. Cody, a while ago, he hit the nail in the head. People should down tools at such time as this government actually gets to grips what the Irish people need. They're sending money out of this country hand over fist. And it's not because they're trying to shore themselves up for...
2: Isn't the waste absolutely chronic? Isn't the waste shocking?
0: Scandalous. It's scandalous. And here's the thing. It's going to continue to happen unless the people change it.
2: Like the children's hospital, that's taxpayers' money, right? This is not the cost of the hospital. This is how much it's gone up from the original budget. 1.8 billion euro.
0: But you wait and see, you know, when it actually is finished. You'll see all the TDs and all the ministers up there with a shovel in their hand and getting a photograph taken with the cameras around them. It's only all propaganda. That's all it is. We're not being run by the Irish government anymore. This is being run by Europe. End of story.
2: I don't know about that. You look at all of the other European countries. I mean,
0: I often wonder
2: about Poland. Poland seems to get an awful lot of things right. I won't dwell much on
0: that. Politicians with balls. We don't.
2: They just don't take any nonsense. It strikes me as if Poland. Yeah.
0: You said there a while ago that Micheál Martin is the commander in chief of this country, and he's a cockman. I don't give a tuppenny where you're from. You can be from Timbuktu, Bangladesh, Sri Lanka, I don't care. If you're running this country, you run the country for the people of Ireland. And the people are, again, sorry, not just Irish citizens, for the people that are living within the country and helping this country grow. There's a man going out to walk there. He's up at 5 o'clock this morning.
2: He was.
0: Goes off out to walk and he's coming home worrying about his son after burying one son already.
2: That's all he does is work and worry.
0: And then he has a wife sick as well on top of all of this.
2: His wife has Huntington's disease. She's in full-time care in Dublin.
0: It is a scandal. Above all other scandals, this is the one that's really at the tipping over the edge. I've often been on the radio with you, Neil, about certain things, and most of it is banter. I've never felt so angry in my life as I do this morning, listening to that poor man, what they have to go through.
2: And what should people do?
0: Exactly what the first man said a while ago. You were the man after Mr. Cody a while ago. Because this was in my head. After the protest with the fuel, what did they do? They sent in the guards. Right, that's state law. Grand, no problem with that. But people have a right to protest.
2: Okay.
0: I think the best way to protest all of this, stop the coffers from going into the government. And they won't be long standing up to take notice.
2: Yeah, people are talking about a national strike, a day of strike.
0: Yes.
2: Yeah. Yeah, that's fairly extreme. Like, that's far out there.
0: It is. But it's coming to that.
2: Like I'm getting a lot of texts here talking about emailing every single Taoiseach and every single TD in Dáil Éireann, Micheál@micheálmartin.ie. But others are talking about picking up the phone, and I'm wondering if for instance people were making phone calls to say, for instance, a constituency office, would that be harassment? An email is one thing, but bombarding someone's office with calls, what are your thoughts on that?
0: The simple answer behind that is that they'll just take the phone off the hook and say they're doing an idea of a phone call.
2: Yeah.
0: Paper trails make an awful difference. Emails will leave it paper trail.
2: That's a good answer.
0: Write a letter. Register a letter. All of those things make a massive difference in the long run. But I honestly God believe what the first man said well ago wouldn't be long making all our politicians stand up and take notice.
2: Okay, we'll pick it up after 11. Thank you, Malcolm. Thank you, Martin. Text 0868104106.
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1: With Elevate Credit Union, now in Lower Glanmire Road, Watergrass Hill and Fermoy.
2: Be part of the conversation, the Neil Prendeville Show with Elevate Credit Union. Kieran says, if the Taoiseach or Minister for Health cannot override this decision, it proves that point that these panels and civil servants are the ones actually running the country, unelected and all on massive salaries. Big, big response to this by text, by phone, and indeed with voice notes as well. So we'll get back to those between now and midday. Can I also mention that, it's not too late. Right? I'm trying to be optimistic about this. There is still a 2-week window. I'm not necessarily the only person saying that. So is Emily Felix. And we've spoken to Emily in the past in County Kilkenny. She's 28 years old, diagnosed with Friedreich's ataxia at the age of 12. She rejoins me again this morning. Not the best of news, of course, to be chatting. But Emily, good morning.
3: Hi Neil, thanks for having me on again.
2: Can you hear me okay?
3: I can. Can you hear me?
2: Everybody's very, very disappointed. Are you devastated?
3: Very devastated. We had built up a lot of hope again in yesterday's meeting, and it's another setback, another one in a short space of a few months. It's just one bad news story after another for us, and I don't know how much more we can take, to be honest, as a community. It's torturous, what we're having to go through. It's unfathomable.
2: Yeah, because I got the feeling that people were more optimistic than pessimistic ahead of the decision yesterday. You know, people were kind of quietly confident with all of the talk and the chatter.
3: Yeah, I also was one of those. I was confident mainly because we had this rare disease technical review committee about 2 weeks ago, and I myself was honoured and privileged to be one of the patient representatives at that meeting, where I got to see the other patient representatives speak their testimonials, and I also saw all the clinicians, including those that deal with Friedreich's ataxia on a daily basis.
2: But the drugs group went against the support
3: exactly.
2: of the disease technology review. I don't mean to make it overly technical, but they went against what the group you were talking about.
3: They went against the science, like the recommendation from the Rare Disease Committee was purely science. That was the science and that was the evidence that we needed. And for the drugs group yesterday to go against it, it just proves that it's solely cost. That's their only consideration. That's what's trumping every other consideration, and there it's black and white now that the cost is their only focus. Because if it was science, if it was the real life stories, it would have gone through yesterday.
2: Whether it's your real life story or Craig's real life story regarding his son who passed away, Rory, or his son Paddy, whose condition worsens,
3: There's so many across the country. There's parents across the country who have lost children, and there's siblings out there. There's another girl in Cork, Emma O'Shea. She's a strong advocate. Her brother also passed away from Friedreich's ataxia, and now she's suffering with the condition. So the tragic stories out there, it's endless, it's countless, the amount of people being affected, and it's going to keep happening until we get a treatment. There's going to be more and more deaths, and it is on the government's hands now. They have a chance to change the outcome for all of us, but I don't know what more we can do to get them to see reality.
2: Right now, after yesterday's decision, and I don't wish this to sound blunt, perhaps it will, you and others like you have now been just made a statistic that's not worth the money.
3: Yeah, purely. It was a total flashback to my birthday on the 16th of December when we got that NCPE recommendation that said it wasn't value for money. Again, I'm put back into that box. I'm put back into the box to say that my life is not worth saving, that I don't deserve a future. There's no point in investing in me because I'm just not worth it. And maybe that's not what they want us to see or believe, but that is the message that I am feeling and the rest of the community are feeling right now.
2: How are you?
3: I'm struggling. Physically, emotionally, in every way. But I'm trying to stay strong for all of us. I have to. I've no choice. We need some good news.
2: You continue to lose mobility. You neurologically continue to decline by the month. Your speech, I have to say, is deteriorating. You're using a voice bank now to preserve the sound of your voice.
3: Yeah. That's a reality, and there's other changes. So I'm experiencing changes now. My eyesight, which I didn't have, I'm experiencing changes. My hearing, which I didn't have, the list is endless. And I can see it. I can see it. That's the worst part, being trapped in a body that is failing me. Gradually, bit by bit, and it's totally out of my control. I can't do anything about it. But the government and the agency, the control is in their hands.
2: It's so cruel.
3: They can stop their progression in its tracks. They can do that right now.
2: Because I
3: just can't understand why we had to keep fighting.
2: Because the progression will take your voice, Emily.
3: Yeah.
2: And is that the purpose of the voice bank? What is that?
3: Yeah.
2: What is that process?
3: The voice banking, I did that shortly after we got the recommendation in December. Because the reality hit me that Vedrex is going to take my voice, and without a treatment, there's nothing going to stop the fact that my voice will be gone. So I had to sit down and record for a couple of hours my voice on a software, and then I was sent different synthetic voices to choose from, and now I have that as an app in my phone.
2: So when you want to be heard, you will press the app.
3: Exactly. Yeah, all the basic.
2: That's daunting.
3: The basic things. Yeah, like could I have a drink of water, or can I? Yeah, I'm hungry, or just the basic commands. And of course, it doesn't sound totally like me. And I don't think anything synthetic will sound like me.
2: No, I understand. But it's alarming to hear you describe what's ahead. I want to say you're being very brave, even talking about the future, because you will use an app to be heard. Your eyesight will go and your hearing will go.
3: I will. But there's people in our community at a more advanced age who are legally blind, legally deaf, who have to rely on a ventilator for breathing. This is the reality facing me and the other people without a pause, and the progression of this disease this is what's coming for me. And that's not a quality of life. That's not a life I want to live. So I can't even think that far ahead, because I know I don't want to live that life. So I can't let myself think of that reality.
2: Oh, good. I'm curious as to what you meant by "I don't want to live that life," in the sense that were you looking far enough ahead if nothing changes and you continue to degeneratively decline, that is not a life you would wish to live at some stage?
3: Well, that's something I don't know. I just can't think. I can't think that far ahead. But when I think of it, I do think, if it was an animal, would you put an animal through the suffering that will have to be put through? I'm taking things one step at a time, but it frightens me so much. I don't know what I'll do.
2: You're going through the court at the moment. You're in the High Court.
3: Yeah, it's definitely not an avenue I wanted to take at all.
2: To force them, to force them to give access.
3: I decided to pursue it because I felt like I was left with nothing, no other avenue. I've been up to the Dáil on numerous occasions. I've spoke to TDs. I've done every media possible that I can get onto. And I feel like I'm at the end of the road now. Like, is anything going to happen? Is anyone going to listen to us? And I feel that the High Court proceedings are probably the last resort and my last bit of fight and that I can contribute to.
2: But is it my understanding, is it correct that the Minister for Health, Jennifer Carroll McNeill, has the gift to overrule this decision?
3: Yeah. She does, and she will say she's told many people, and she said all along that, the decision rests with the HSE, I don't have control over it. But that's not the reality, and we've seen in the past that previous health ministers have intervened before, and she is the head of she controls the HSE. The HSE is the government. Like, the government and the HSE is one.
2: Yes.
3: Like, the minister does have the power. And if she really cared, she'd use her power now. We're asking her, please, please just use your power now. Like, just show that this is more than a cost matter. Like, she has the power to save the quality of lives of so many people and stop their progression in its tracks. And she has that power. The government has that power. Micheál Martin, who promised Craig Cody that he would do everything he could do. He promised that. That was all over the news. And now, where is it? What is he doing? He can make a difference. He can intervene. The Minister of Health can intervene. Simon Harris can intervene. All these people can intervene.

0: they aren't doing things, being told to do things. They're emailing TDs, phoning TDs. They're doing all this on their own incentive. And I think that's remarkable. And I'm just so grateful that there's people out there that care about me and the rest of us. And I just really, really plead with people to keep fighting with us. Because that's all we can do. We need publicity between now and the 25th. We need the most publicity we can manage to raise, because the 25th, the decision can be, the recommendation can be reversed, and I have to hold on to hope and faith.
1: You haven't that, hope, but yeah,
0: that's all I have to. I just have to believe that on the 25th, sense will prevail, and the HSE leadership team will approve the drug, approve reimbursement.
1: Okay. I hope I haven't tired you out, Emily. I know it's not the easiest thing in the world to do. I do appreciate you taking the call. And here's hoping, because you are right. What else can you have except hope that people will do the right thing? We'll stay in touch. Yeah. But our thoughts are with you again this morning, as always.
0: Thanks, Neil. Thank you.
1: Bye for now, Emily.
0: Bye.
1: Emily Felix. 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I'm a legal practitioner and listening to the debate. I can't come on air, but I will say that it is saddening that this committee refuses the funding. I noted there is a legal challenge to the decision. I would be of the opinion that it is well-established law that under the separation of powers, the judiciary will never intervene. Well, I don't think you would. Listen, you're a legal practitioner. I'm not. But I think people have to fight in any way they can, through any kind of an avenue they can. That's what Emily is doing. She's a very brave girl, considering everything that's going on in her life. She has a judicial review with regards to the HSE's decision relating to the access to Sky Claris. And she's been granted permission now to challenge the delay by the HSE in granting her access to this crucial new drug. If you can't go to the Irish courts to get heard, and get to ye over the court and make decisions within the judiciary based on compassion and favor and compassion and being kind or being understanding or treating people with respect, then what is the point of having a judiciary in the first place if they can't rule? You know, a law comes in many different ways, I would have thought, and laws can be changed as well. But you know, we'll have to wait and see what happens with regards to the legal challenge. But in other news, of course, the HSE still could, even at this late stage, decide before the end of the month, no, we're going to go ahead anyway, in spite of what the drug committee has to say on the matter. And that's the hope that people have. But it doesn't mean that people shouldn't protest or have their voices heard, or that they shouldn't be emailing all TDs, and certainly, without a doubt, emailing the Taoiseach. And I'll give you those details again with regards to email addresses that might be worth emailing and letting your voice be heard in that regard. There are two actually from Micheál Martin. I think maybe just get the Micheál@MicheálMartin.ie and then Taoiseach@Taoiseach.gov.ie. There are phone numbers, but I think I may well get into a bit of hot water if I start giving out various phone numbers on air. But you can find them for yourself. Back after the break, text 0868 104 106.
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1: I mean, give people their due. It's very busy on this, and I'm happy to stay with it, and it's only right that we do. Avril, good morning.
2: Good morning.
1: Your thoughts?
2: Well, my thoughts really was about emailing TDs. Now, it's a long time ago, and I don't know if it's relevant to now, but it was Enda Kenny when he was first Taoiseach, and the household charge came in, and I sent a very long letter to every TD. I got 8 automated responses. Claire Daly responded, and Jerry Bottomore responded, and he said he would look into one of my queries, and he never came back, and that was the extent of it. And I just
1: he said he'd look into it, but he never reverted. But all the rest, you got 8 automatic ones, and the rest were all ignored. Of all of the 170 TDs, the rest ignored.
2: All ignored. Absolutely nothing. And it was quite, I mean, there were a number of points on it because it was about the manifesto at that time and the number of things that they reneged on, et cetera, but my main point at that time was about the household.
1: So are you saying it's a waste of time?
2: I think it's a waste of time. I don't think they're listening. I really don't. I don't know, do petitions help more? If you have a petition up and you get thousands of signatures and you shove that in front of them, maybe then they take notice. I don't know.
1: Yeah, because it would be easy for them to say, well, we need to stay. We can't get involved in this. This is a decision that is made by clinicians. It's a decision made by different committees. You know, we don't have actually any control over these funding decisions. They're made.
2: Well, it's a funny thing how they can have
1: by an HSE drugs group.
2: Agenda.
1: What?
2: Yeah, when it suits their agenda, then they can make decisions. I'm sorry, I'm old. I'm skeptical and had enough of them all. Not just here. I think governments generally just are not interested in the people. Once they're in power, that's it. Off you go.
1: Yeah, yeah. So what are the options for people who are clearly very angry and very upset?
2: They're angry and upset, and I don't know what they do. I mean, maybe you can go and stand outside the door. I don't know. Does that make any difference? My standing days are gone, I'm afraid.
1: Yeah.
2: But petitions, maybe. I mean, if you can get thousands of people to sign a petition and shove that in front of them and say, would you just look at this and take notice? I don't know, because I'm quite happy to sign petitions. And I'm sure a lot of people are, because at least you feel your name is listed on something. And
1: what happens with change.org? What's that about?
2: That just that they put up petitions for people. I mean, I do, obviously, the accent says I'm not a native. So I sign British petitions too. And they do get, and the thing is that you have to have so many, I can't remember how many thousand signatures you have to have, and it has to be discussed at government level. And openly discussed, and they will give you the response. And again, it does sometimes seem to bring attention to some matters, but I mean, the major ones that people bring up, I don't know, does it make any difference? This thing with the sickness I had with my sister, and this is a long time ago again, so it doesn't matter here, but in the UK, the same problem. You know, just toss off. You don't fit into our nice little box, so you can just go away.
1: Well, that's kind of what they've been told. You're not. It's not value for money. You know.
2: Yeah, that's the most appalling thing to say to anyone. Absolutely appalling.
1: But they're the words. I'm not making them up.
2: I know you're not making them up, and I don't.
1: It's the actual wordings were poor value for money.
2: Yeah, but I would have thought anyone in a position of power, anyone in politics would have more sense about the words they use. Even if that's what they were saying, couldn't they put it, or maybe being blunt is it, you're not worth it.
1: But is it a case, though, that every single TD, all the way up to the Taoiseach, and indeed every single senator and every single person who's involved in politics and elected into politics, has no say in anything, that it is actually a senior civil servant's, and in this case, a group of clinicians who are making decisions regarding the Irish people. So that's madness.
2: Why do we have a Doyle? So why do we have a Senate, and why are we paying them?
1: Thank you for that. Thanks, Avril. Take care. Text 0868104106. Paul, good morning.
3: Good morning, Neil. How are you?
1: You spoke a lot about waste. Sorry, go ahead. Go ahead. Yeah.
3: First of all, I'd like to say disgraceful. What do we expect? That poor man in Bodavent. My heart goes out to him. I was actually crying this morning when I heard it on the morning around 7 o'clock, they covered it. The last woman there, I totally agree with everything she said, reference to government and civil servants, whatever. But the reason I'm calling in is that every campaign has to have a rallying point. And for me, on Martin in particular, there's a reason he won't talk to you, Neil, right? We all know what it is. But he made a famous statement when he was on your programme And he said, where's your humanity? How about someone get on board from some T-shirt company or something and make that the rallying call for the protest? A photograph of Micheál Martin and the T-shirt saying, where's your humanity? And give it back to him in spades, double it back at him. That's what he'll understand.
1: Okay. Well, listen, you're entitled to say that. I'm not going to personalize it in any way, shape or form. I'm a broadcaster trying to do my job as best I can, trying to ask the questions that people want asked on their behalf. Sometimes they're difficult ones. The last interview with him was robust. It was the last interview.
3: He didn't say where's your humanity. He did.
1: And that had to do with border controls involving IPAS and people coming into the state without paperwork. And I think maybe he might have confused it with the whole issue with regards to Ukrainians. There was other things brought up about Ukrainian dogs and pets and things like that. And I think he just had enough of it. Maybe he thinks he just doesn't want the salary he's earning,
3: the perks he has, and the money he's spending, he doesn't get it.
1: Anyway, look, that was the end for him. He just hasn't spoken to me since then, and that's just the way it is. Now, I don't know what kind of a personal relationship I would have with the man going forward, but on a professional one, that's it. He ain't going to talk to me. But there are other senior politicians actually who don't talk to me, and a lot of it has to do with it. Well, it's all about the interviews on the air. It's not in any way personal. I don't think that they particularly dislike me in any way, but they're just not happy with the questionings, and that's really what this is about. But it's an interesting point. You can have reverse psychology. Where is his humanity now? I understand the point you're making. It's a very good one.
3: Okay, thanks for that. So I'm going to say again, my heart goes out to that man in Bodavent. I actually can't imagine, and that's the truth of it. And that's it's so personal now. They made it personal, and it's absolutely, I'm choking up here thinking about it there. It's actually disgraceful. It's just disgraceful.
1: How do you feel when you hear my conversation, say, for instance, with Emily Felix, right? She's 28 years old. Her ambition in life is to be a solicitor. She's a trainee solicitor. She is absolutely heartbroken. She's losing her mobility. Her eyesight is going. Her hearing is going. She saved her voice in a voice bank because her voice will go next. She suffers with chronic fatigue and breathing issues. At some stage, will be confined to a wheelchair. These are the personal stories of neurological and physical degeneration. But they don't seem to be taken into consideration with regards to humanity. Your word, humanity.
3: Well, my point of view on that lady there. I'm in my 60s. I've lived a very varied life, and all I can say is that I would only be 1% as opposed to that woman. She is a hero, and there's no other word to say other than that. I bow down to her. I throw my hand up in the air. I'm nothing compared to her. She's the bravest woman I've ever heard talking about anything.
1: Thank you for that. Well said, Paul. Well said, my friend. Look after yourself, my brother.
3: Take care.
1: HSE is going to overspend $1.5 billion this year. $1.5 billion overspend. It's a criminal waste of taxpayers' money. Imagine the health service we should have given the money we put into things until such time as the HSE mandarins are held accountable for spending. The waste they have, nothing will change. Absolutely, thank you for that, Paul. Absolutely disgraceful. The people of Ireland can't get these life-saving drug interventions. Imagine it's more about the cost than keeping people alive. No issue for paying thousands of military-age men living for free in our country, though. Well, IPAS owners have received billions over the last few years. I'm so angry and heartbroken listening to your stories this morning. Shame on Micheál Martin. He gave $175 million to Ukraine on his visit a few weeks ago. It's like as if you have to bring a gift, isn't it? It seems our government has money to help everyone but the Irish. Set up a poll and ask, do you find your disease-modifying drugs effective? Yes or no? Secondly, do you know the cost per annum? Yeah, I've dealt with all of the costs. I've broken all of the costs down this morning. Please don't ask me to go through all that again. 280,000 per patient, which would equate to 116 million for 5 years. That's the number. They're the numbers, no matter what you look at it. And if you want to talk to me about numbers, let me remind you of another few. The e-voting machines that were scrapped never worked. 55 million. The RTE emergency bailout after bailout. 56 million. The IPAS hotel operators. Nearly a billion in 2025 alone, the overrun of the children's hospital, 1.8 billion. The security hut, 1.5 million. The Arts Council's IT system that was scrapped, 6 million. The Irish Rail IT system that was scrapped, 50 million. The electric buses that sit there rusting for the last 2 years, 80 million. The COVID ventilators that never worked, remember them, 22 million. If you want me to go on and on and on, because I could all day long, back after the break.
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1: 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My apologies to everybody else that was due on this morning. I think you'll understand why I've had to defer on many different topics today. I think this kind of sums it up, actually. Thank you so much for listening, Veronica, and for your very short text, but it's straight to the point. She says, I have 2 6-year-olds here with me asking, why are people crying today on the radio? Why are people crying today on the radio? And doesn't that really just sum this up and where we're at now with regards to this decision? I do want calls and I do want texts from members of the public because this is your program, but I'm also keen to get some more political narrative on this, as particularly with regards to opposition parties. Leader of Independent Ireland, Michael Collins, good morning.
2: Good morning, Neil.
1: Okay, the response this morning is just astonishing with regards to the amount of heartbreak, upset, anger and cruelty behind this decision. To say that funding somebody's quality of life is not worth the money because it gives, what was the word you used? Poor value for money. What are your thoughts?
2: I'm shocked, to be quite honest. I'm shocked to think that a drugs group that was set up by the department to advise them has come back and has to have based this on figures and money, not based on medical professional advice. Because, Neil, this is walking throughout Europe. This is not a cure, as we know, but it will give great help and great, remission to people that are suffering and ease the pain that they're suffering. And to think that a government and other European and far poorer countries in Ireland have accepted the advice from their department, their health experts, but Ireland has decided not so far and now has pushed down to the senior management.
1: Are you supposed to do if you don't listen to senior management of the HSE or listen to clinicians or listen to committees that you set up or listen to those in the civil service? What's the point in having all of those if you don't abide by their decisions?
2: I genuinely think that this was a can-kicking exercise. To be quite honest with you, I don't mind what they say, because just the question I asked when I heard this in the Dáil and I heard this previously, what are we putting together? All these expert groups, or when the expert groups have given and made their decisions all over Europe and throughout the rest of the world too in relation to Skyclarys. So what are we trying, reinventing a wheel? Is it going to be a different medication in Ireland to what it's since been, or Portugal? As I said, I've spoken to people out there. They've told me it works. Surely the experts that were put together should have done that. So to me, it's purely on budgetary matters. Surely they can't deny what's working in the rest of the world to deny the people that. And the only mechanism I think we can try and iron this out and ask the questions and ask the difficult questions from the drugs group and before it meets the senior management of the HSE, who may just take the drugs group's decision and walk away with it. So we need to reconvene the health committee. I've written a project right. I've written who's the chair of the health committee. I've written to Kim Corley.
1: But here we are. Here we are again, talking about committees and all sorts of stuff like that. What people want is action. They just don't want more committees sitting down talking about things. They want it. I don't know. Even if it was thrashed out in the Dáil, does the Minister for Health have the right to overrule this decision? Does the Taoiseach of the country, the Commander in Chief, have the right and the power to say, I don't like your decision, reverse it, that's an order?
2: I most certainly think that the minister has, and they're saying she's a great woman rolling up her sleeves, and I won't deny that. If she can do this and turn it around, the only mechanism we have before the 25th of August is to sit down on the table and show them. They have to see the error of their way here. This is a terrible, shocking, horrific decision for Craig Cody, for his family, and for MOSA, and for many more families in the country. And this decision, Neil, has to be reversed. It's a shocking decision. We didn't need to bring a committee before us to tell us what we found out yesterday, because it has been already investigated throughout Europe and throughout the world, and it has been accepted as a drug that helps these patients.
1: Do you see people's anger with regard to waste at the same time? If this is the decision that's deemed to be poor value for money, what value for money do people get in this country when they see the waste? I mean, billions in waste. I've given lists out this morning of waste. Do you understand their frustration and anger?
2: I do, but especially in relation to the health budget. And I think the problem is that the health budget is shattered. And unfortunately, this has become a victim of this because there is no money. So by putting forward these new groups and listening to what they say, it drags it out and drags it out and drags out a decision. The decision is very clear, Neil. It has to be given to the people. And it's a drug that needs to be... and if they can't do it here, at least they can send them to a country that can do it. That's a sad situation that we're doing in many more areas of health. But at least don't deny the people a chance to have an opportunity to save their lives or give them ease of pressure. The family, the pressure last night, people, I was talking to him on numerous occasions last night, late up until very late last night, and again this morning early. They're absolutely shattered. Their families are shattered, you know, and it's not good enough to say that we haven't got 125 million over 5 years. It sounds like a lot of money, and I know people will go mad when I say this, but if you can go...
1: A lot of money. I tell you what a lot of money is. Nearly 2 billion of an overspend that was spent on the children's hospital that isn't fully open yet. 2 billion over.
2: And that's your problem with the health budget. And I know in another area, the Taoiseach last week, at the flick of a finger, without ever knowing it, as a Dáil representative, give 125 million to a war in Ukraine. Why not give the 125 million to save lives in this country? That's what I'm saying. That's where the mistake is made here. And the decision that was made yesterday was horrendous, to be quite honest. It has to be reversed. And the Minister, I think, needs to crack on here and stop wasting people's time and lives. Because I know I'm trying to find a mechanism between here and the 25th of August to unravel the mistake that was made yesterday, in my view, but that shouldn't be the case. The minister needs to intervene here. She needs to show that she's strong, and if she is, let's see. We'll count on that over the next number of days.
1: Okay. God, right.
2: But if not, at least we convene the first of next week and let's sit around the table and trash this out and try and sort it out for these people.
1: Thanks, Michael. Appreciate it. Michael Collins, leader of Independent Ireland. I'm trying to get a line to Sinn Féin and hopefully Tommy Gould before we quit, but this is all about your programme, reams and reams of text, which I will come back to throughout the course of the morning. Voice notes as well. This could well be one of the shortest ones I've ever had. Let's have a listen to this one. Check it out.
3: I have two small kids there myself, and I tell you one thing, if I was in that man's position, I don't know how I'd keep it together. Absolutely raging on his behalf.
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4: Conversation that matters.
1: Another interesting text here. Wait till you see waste. Wait till you see the amount of money they spend when Trump comes in September and the amount that will be spent on keeping him safe. Where will they find that money from? Good point. Just very quickly, Marie, good morning.
5: Good morning, Neil.
1: Your thoughts?
5: Oh, I am so upset now. I'm hoping that I'll be able to keep it together for the few minutes I want to speak to you. Mm. We've all spoke about how terrible it is, and it is shocking. I just can't understand how a group of people can decide whether somebody lives or dies. To me, that's like standing in front of someone with a shotgun and saying, am I going to shoot you now or am I going to let you die slowly?
1: Let you die slowly seems to be the option they've given.
5: That's it. Yeah, in front of your loved ones, let you die slowly. How can any human being make a decision like that about another human being and say that it's all about money? It's an absolute disgrace. Now, I'm on to speak to you. What can we do, Neil? We need to protest. Obviously, contacting all these TDs is a pure waste of time. A pure waste of time. Like, I'm an SNA. I work in a special school. I have seen lots of children and the needs they have and the suffering and what the parents have to go through to beg, borrow or steal for basic things for their children. This country is an absolute disgrace. So we need to get out on the streets. Do we need to go in front of the HSE offices? What do we need to do?
1: Yeah.
5: Well, we need to do something like the protest that the people did for the price of fuel.
1: I love what you say. You're three kilometres from Buttevant, where Craig Cody is. You're in Ballyhay. Is there anything I can do to help him? That's personal. Yeah. That's lovely.
5: Well, I mean, I'm an SNA and I see what people have to suffer. And if I can go in and if I can do household chores for him, if I can do something with his young son to help him out, if I can allow him go to work some morning easier or do anything for him, please give him my number.
1: Okay.
5: I don't want to annoy him, but I am
1: very kind.
5: If he wants me.
1: Thanks, Marie.
5: I am so lucky that I have three healthy children. Thanks be to God. And they're adults now, so they don't need me. And I looked and cared for my mother for a long time, and now she's passed. So I'm here if he wants me. I'm not going to be knocking on his door, but you're free to give him my number.
1: Thanks,
5: if
1: Marie.
5: I can do anything.
1: I bet you there's many others like you. Thank you, Marie. And of course, you talk about your own healthy children. Sadly, Craig Cody, and it's just, this is just Craig's story. There are other stories. We've heard Emily Felix's story again this morning. He had two sons. One died last year at the age of 13, young Rory, in September of last year. And his older son, Paddy, he gets worse and weaker as the days and weeks go by. He's 16 years old now and continues to deteriorate. Tommy Gould with Sinn Féin. Tommy, good morning. She said there, Marie, that it's a waste of time talking to DDs. It will make no difference. What do you think of that?
6: Yeah, I understand the frustration and the anger, Neil. I've spoken to yourself, I've spoken to your show. A lot of us work behind the scenes with the Taoiseach, with the Minister for Health, trying to get this over the line. We try to keep the politics out of it because you're talking about...
1: Okay, so what did they both... So if you worked behind the scenes with Micheál Martin and with the Health Minister, what was your understanding as to what they were planning to do?
6: Neil, I was very optimistic, and I spoke to yourself about this, and I didn't want to see it. The vibe in Dublin was that this was going to be passed, right? And the announcement yesterday, I'm so angry. My heart goes out for Craig and for his son Paulie and for all those other people. But Neil, let's call a spade here now. The facts here, this country is awash with money. The OPW has rented buildings in Cork for 20 million for the last couple of years. Well, you have 14 empty buildings. You have 42 million owed in derelict sites levies, right? There's money all over this country. And then Irish citizens, people who are dying, they're dying. And this government where's the respect? Why don't they support them? Where's the humanity of this government? Have they gone mad? And the thing about it, Micheál Martin could make this decision today.
1: But that's the point. Does he have the power?
6: Yes, he has the power, and the Minister for Health has the power. But you know what they're doing? They're passing the buck to the HSC, saying not here. Neil, Micheál Martin was the President of the European Union for the next 6 months. They can get this drug in France. They can get this drug in Germany, Spain, Italy. Why can't we get it in Ireland? They've had it there for
1: years. He said anything this morning at all with regards to this news, do you know?
6: And I didn't see it yet.
1: Nor did I. I'm not seeing anybody reporting on it anyway.
6: Neil, you've had people on today, I know, right? This government is responsible for the people of Ireland. These people are dying. So I spoke to Craig numerous times. He tell me how parties is going to affect his walking. What it will do, they will die in front of their families without support. Where is the government? It's unbelievable, Neil. I'm so angry. How dare they? How dare they let people die in this fashion while they're spending money left, right and centre? It's unbelievable. And can I say this now? Micheál Martin needs to answer to Craig and all the other people who have children and families with this disease. He has to tell them why he won't give that money. Are we putting money before people? Are we putting money before children? It's an absolute scandal, Neil. It's unbelievable. Where is he? Where is the Taoiseach? I was in Croke Park Sunday. He was there. I was in Croke Park Sunday. He should be here today or in Dublin and make an announcement that this money will be granted so that these people will have some dignity, will have some... will have the care that they need.
1: Well, they'd have the fear taken off their shoulders, the worry, the stress, anxiety, the depression that people must be going through watching loved ones, the people themselves, like Emily Felix and the likes of, Paddy saying, Paddy has said to his dad, I don't mind if I die because I'll be with my brother. It's awfully sad when you hear, they're real life stories.
6: He's a child, Neil.
1: Yeah.
6: Can you imagine a child saying that to his dad after burying his brother? His mother was in hospital, and here he's talking about dying. I tell you, I don't know how Craig can get up every day. I know why he gets up. He gets up for his son, he gets up for his wife. How that man and all the other families like him, how they're going through this and their government. Their government that is supposed to look after them. Their government that's supposed to help them and mind the children. We talk about our history and the proclamation to cherish all of the children equally. Well, party is not being cherished by this government. And the time is that people talking about protests and marches. Like, there's an opportunity. The Taoiseach can fix it.
1: There's still an opportunity. There's still time.
6: The
1: okay.
6: Taoiseach can fix this.
1: Okay. All right. Thanks, Tommy. Appreciate it. Tommy Gould. Very annoyed, very upset. We'll pick it up in the morning for those of you that didn't get on air. Text 0868104106. Voice note if you wish. If you can't get on air, if you'd like to have your voice heard, it's the same text line. Text 086. It's the 0868104106 number, but it's on WhatsApp. Now, just before I leave you, and I'll get to everything else in the morning, Cork on a Fork kicks off today, and good luck to all concerned. We have wonderful, wonderful, wonderful opportunities for you to take yourself off to some of the events, particularly the ones that are sold out, but I still have tickets for them. So I didn't get time yesterday to give away yesterday's prize. So just on a lighter note, spoke about a lot of serious issues this morning for sure. But you remember I mentioned the Marina Market, the big table mixer at the Marina Market. It's Friday at 5:30. There's loads and loads of events for Cork and a Fork, and it starts today. But you'll be down in the Marina. There'll be 100 of you. It's a big feast. Big long table. You'll be eating all of the food from all of the traders in the Marina Market, and you get to socialise. CVG will be on the decks and be supported by Heineken 00.
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6: It's 6 o'clock. Good morning. I'm Tara Duggan. Temperatures are expected to soar once again today. Met Éireann says it could hit 31 degrees in some parts as the latest warm spell continues. A status yellow high temperature warning remains in place for all of Leinster and Tipperary. Meanwhile, the continuing dry spell is costing Irish farmers more than €3 million a day in extra feed and fodder. Grass growth has stalled, especially in parts of the east and south, forcing many farmers into full winter feeding mode in the middle of August. Some say they're now selling cattle to reduce costs, while farm organisations are calling for the National Fodder and Food Security Committee to be reconvened. Irish Farmers Journal news editor Amy Ford says the pressure is mounting.
7: They need rain in order for it to make the grass grow. The reason they're feeding so much more feed and silage, they're digging into their winter reserves, is because the drought has impacted grass growth. It has tanked in parts of the country. It is non-existent in parts of the country, and they really need a good dose and a rain downer in the south and southeast.
6: There are yet more calls for an extension to the fuel excise cuts. They were introduced to help the haulage and agriculture industries in particular, but are due to be phased out from next month. While members of government insist the measures remain under review, there's ongoing concern as oil prices continue to rise during the ongoing tensions in the Middle East. IFA Farm Business Chair Bill O'Keefe says they need certainty now about their future fuel costs.
8: We can't afford any more costs imposed on farmers at the moment. I know these are historic duties that are due to go back on, but we do need to postpone any increase in fuel costs. We've seen fuel drop back to €1 a litre a couple of months ago, but it's risen again to an unaffordable level, and this could be the straw that could break the camel's back.
6: Voters in Clacton in the UK are heading to the polls today to choose their new MP. It was triggered by the resignation of Reform UK leader Nigel Farage, who stood down amid controversy over a €5 million payment he'd accepted from a friend. None of the UK's main political parties are running candidates, with Mr Farage's bid to win his seat back dependent on a number of joke candidates, including Count Binface. Two Gardaí have been released from hospital after their patrol car was rammed by a stolen vehicle in Dublin on Monday night. An Garda Síochána says welfare support is now being provided to the officers as they recuperate. Tina Gates reports.
9: The two Gardaí were involved in an operation linked to a burglary and car theft in Santry. Shortly before midnight on Monday, the stolen vehicle collided with their marked patrol car at the ward in Dublin 11. The occupants fled on foot, while both Gardaí were taken to hospital for treatment. They've since been released and investigations are continuing.
6: Eurovision Song Contest organisers have announced changes to the rules of the competition from next year. Winning broadcasters are to be prevented from hosting if they're involved in armed conflict or a sensitive geopolitical situation that could affect the safety of the event. Traditionally, the competition is hosted by the state broadcaster of the previous year's winner, with the next show due to take place in Bulgaria in 2027. White House Press Secretary Caroline Leavitt is leaving her role at the end of the month. It's after the birth of her second child back in May. NBC News White House correspondent Monica Alba says the US President Donald Trump has posted on Truth Social saying he totally understands and respects her decision to spend more time with her family.
10: She is the first White House Press Secretary, we should note, to give birth while in office. Remember that she attended the first White House Correspondents' Dinner this year, just days before she would give birth to her daughter. And then she did take some time off, about 5 or 6 weeks, before returning here to the White House.
6: Ex-Top Gear presenter James May says his former co-host Jeremy Clarkson is over the hurdle following his cancer diagnosis. The star of Clarkson's Farm revealed he'd been diagnosed with aggressive prostate cancer, which had been discovered early. He'd recently revealed that a PSA test in April had showed no indication of cancer. He's now in remission. That is your very latest news update. The time now is 4 minutes past six.
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11: Good morning, gang. What have we got for you today? For your Thursday 13th, it's going to be light rain in the morning, which is going on right now. A little bit of drizzly stuff. It's going to be very, very warm again. We're heading for about 25 to 27 degrees. How did you sleep last night, by the way? Man alive, I was sleeping in the middle of the Sahara. I was roasting. Oh, there you were. Where are you going?
12: Very warm.
11: Very warm. It's going to feel kind of muggy today.
12: Yeah.
11: You know that kind of heavy muggy feeling, because it's going to be quite overcast. But it will be dry for the day from 11 o'clock onwards. As we head into the weekend, Friday, tomorrow's overcast with a little bit of sunshine. Saturday's the same. Sunday's the same. And then on Monday morning, we're back to sunshine and showers. And it's the 13th of August. Are we all right?
12: We're all right.
11: Nanu, nanu.
12: Nanu, nanu.
11: You didn't leave and land on the moon?
12: No.
11: Good.
12: But I have brought my moon water in.
11: Oh, sweet God. What are we doing? You made moon water for me?
12: Yeah.
11: If you missed this yesterday on the show, I just need to reset all of this madness.
12: Excuse me.
11: Madness.
12: It's not madness.
11: It is. It's the closest thing to Suggs and the lads on stage. It must be Vic. Vic.
5: With Casey.
11: We'll be giving away some of Victoria's moon juice a little bit later on this morning. We've got winning words. We've got an incredible cash jackpot for you to get your hands onto.
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11: We're doing 311 grand in cash machine. That is on the way for you a little bit later on. Is there anything else I'm forgetting? Oh, there's loads coming up. All your showbiz. We'll keep an eye on traffic and we play some tunes to get you rocking for Thursday.

0: Geezer.
1: I just got a message in here from, is it Jackie? Let me just see. Yes, Jackie. Jackie's advice to me this morning is lash the moon water into him, Vic.
0: Really?
1: Yeah.
0: Lash it into me, they say.
1: Yeah, lash it into you. Now,
0: who was that shouting on WhatsApp there this morning when I came in? Is that Paul, that message you played there a second ago?
1: Yeah.
0: Yeah? Is this safe? This fella can swear, like.
1: Oh, yeah, no, this the one I'm on about is from Jackie.
2: Good morning, KC and Vic.
0: Hello.
2: Now, KC, I tried a few of your tens to see the solar eclipse yesterday.
0: Okay.
2: I tried a box of Rice Krispies.
0: How'd that go?
2: And that didn't work. Maybe I should have taken the Rice Krispies out first. So, I tried the colander.
0: Yeah.
2: And all I managed to do was strain my eyes.
1: Come on.
0: The colander did work, but you know those things when you're looking at the solar eclipse and you're trying to focus in on the sun and you just get these tiny little dots. It's not very enjoyable.
1: I did the colander thing. I thought it was actually quite good.
0: Did it work out all right?
1: Yeah, it worked out all right for me.
2: And I gave up in the end. I don't know.
0: Sorry, it's my fault. I wasted loads of your time yesterday, Polly. I do apologise.
1: I got to tell you, our back garden was like NASA.
0: Oh, it was crazy. You know those videos you see over in America of storm chasers?
1: Yeah.
0: You know, they're out in Arizona or somewhere like that, and you see these huge whirling hurricanes coming over the horizon, and they're driving after them.
1: Yeah, it's like adrenaline, isn't it?
0: They're like following these cyclones and whatnot, and watching them hoovering up houses and whatnot. They get this mad rush.
1: Yeah.
0: There's whole teams of them running around. That's what it was like yesterday.
1: I get it.
0: It was a solar chase because we came in. I brought the kids into Tremor Valley Park.
1: Oh, did you? Okay.
0: Went into the, took about 2 days to get into the place. The place was rammed.
1: Was it brilliant?
0: Oh my God, it was
1: brilliant.
0: So busy. And then I was looking up at the hill. When we got in there, eventually parked up and people were parking up on the pitch and on the embankments. There were literally anywhere you could put a car, there was a car going. But I seen what looked like a queue of about 1,000 people up on top of the hill.
1: Okay.
0: And I said to one of the stewards, I said, what's going on up there? That's where you get the glasses. Like, oh, Jesus. Yeah, so joined this queue that was going nowhere for, it was like 10 to 6. I was like, this thing is kicking off soon.
1: Yeah.
0: Nobody was getting any glasses. And then they arrived.
1: Okay.
0: The yellow jackets sprung into action. And
1: and you got the glasses.
0: We got it, yeah. So because nothing was moving, I was like, all right, lads, will we just... And it started to get really cloudy. We're like, we're not going to see anything. Will we just go back to Crosshaven? And like, and Caleb was like, no, I need glasses. I was like, that was the big thing for him. So I took a little divert over the hill and down the back of like some other part of it. And I just magically turned up at the area that were giving out glasses.
1: Oh, wow.
0: So sorry to the 1,000 people that were in the queue. It wasn't my fault. No, I took a left turn and ended up at the front.
1: What can you do?
0: Nothing. I mean, it was mad.
1: So you got your glasses.
0: They went down the line. Yeah. They gave out like one per family. That's
1: okay,
0: all they had because
1: really?
0: I don't think they expected as many people to turn up.
1: Wow.
0: But they did an amazing job up there as best they could, and they got glasses out to people.
1: Are they like 3D glasses?
0: They're really, really thick. How would you describe it? You know, your standard sunglasses have a certain amount of UV protection.
1: Yeah.
0: Well, this is like 8 layers of sunglasses.
1: Oh, wow.
0: So when you put them on, you can't see a thing. It's
1: you
0: just completely blacked out.
1: Okay.
0: Only when you're looking directly at the sun, you can see a kind of an orange ball.
1: Okay.
0: And you instinctively want to focus in like you do on your phone, but you can't.
1: Okay.
0: So the sun is like it's like a marble dot.
1: Okay.
0: So you don't get to see. Do you get? If anyone had the glasses yesterday, you don't really get to see apart from this orange ball and the moon moving across it. But we went down to Crosshaven and we found this lovely place by the water, and then loads of other cars seen my kids hanging out the sunroof taking photographs, and they all pulled in behind us, and the whole thing happened in front of us.
1: Oh wow!
0: It's just like literally the clouds broke and we could see it.
1: Wow!
0: I've loads of photos up on my Instagram if you've any interest in it.
1: Yeah, the same thing. I mean, we actually were going to go down to the beach, and then like our garden gets the sun all day.
0: Yeah,
1: it's just there, and so we just said, okay, well, let's just see if we can get it in the garden. And then the kids just started setting up all sorts of devices, and Tom was recording inside a cereal box with a camera.
0: I love it.
1: I had the colander out down the bottom of the garden doing my own thing with a big sheet of white paper. Someone else was videoing us all doing all the stuff. We took loads of photographs. It was hilarious. The next door neighbour poked his head over the fence and went, "All right, lads, what's going on here?" It was like NASA.
0: Looks like a lab for Breaking Bad.
1: Yeah, but we also got some really, really good views of it.
0: Yeah, that's great.
1: But it was a bit cloudy.
0: It was. There was parts of Cork you couldn't see it at all. Then other parts where people just... It was like you got the full show, you know?
1: Yes.
0: Anyway, we won't see that again for, what, is it 90 years?
1: We were saying this to the kids. It was a once-in-a-generation thing.
0: Yeah. And what did my young fella say when it was all over? Is that it?
1: Oh, no. He didn't.
0: What were you expecting exactly? Aliens to arrive or something? Yeah, admittedly, that would have been cruel. But anyway, hope you had a good eclipse day. Red FM
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0: A dozen messages in about the loony juice. Did she make it for you, Casey? Apparently so. There's 3 jars of it here, and I'm going to give away one of them. This is Victoria's new tipple. Moon charged water from Cove. Up

0: Cork's Breakfast Show. You're waking up to Red FM. It is 6:22 in the morning. Sabrina Carpenter, and that is Manchild. Benny's been up and about this morning. Hello, how are you, sir? Another regular who makes his way up from Cork to Limerick. He does this run every single day and has the show on. You are what would they call up the north? You're a loyalist.
1: Exactly.
0: But you are. Thank you. have a safe journey, my friend. Today, Victoria Nichols, is another day. Forget about your moon juice and your moon water. Today's International Prosecco Day. How does that make you feel about life?
1: It makes me feel like that.
0: Yeah. If you enjoy an old tipple, happy Prosecco Day.
1: Thanks.
0: I don't know very much about fizzy drinks. I'm not into kind of champagne or any of that stuff.
1: Have you ever drank it?
0: I've tasted it and it's bubbly water, like, you know.
1: It's usually weddings, isn't it?
0: Give me the difference between Prosecco and champagne. The price tag?
1: Region? Champagne is a lot drier.
0: Oh, is it okay?
1: Yeah, it is drier on the throat.
0: Okay.
1: Prosecco is a bit sweeter and less dry.
0: Okay, which do you prefer?
1: Prosecco.
0: Okay.
1: Yeah,
0: all right. Anyway, National Prosecco Day across the globe today. If you celebrate your birthday, you do with Phil the Power Taylor.
2: I got the power.
0: Oh, yeah. The darts player is 66. And Alan Shearer, former Newcastle hero, is 56 today. You celebrate with James Morrison, the singer, who's 42. And it's 9 days till the Premier League kicks off again.
1: Oh, yeah.
0: Temperatures. Can we talk about the heat? My God. Very, very muggy yesterday. And we're heading back into what they're calling a little bit of a mini heat wave across the country, as temperatures could get up between 25 and 30 degrees. Here in Cork today, we're looking at about 25 to 27 degrees later on. So it's going to have that kind of heavy feeling. So they had to break out the air conditioning last night, the little fan thing.
1: Yeah.
0: Had to make an appearance.
1: Yeah.
0: Yeah.
1: Sometimes you just need it, don't you?
0: You do.
1: There's no air in the house.
0: Nothing happening. Temperatures could reach up to 30 degrees across the country today. The old farmers are having a hard time as well. There are some of them, you might have heard from the news, they're ploughing through winter feed already.
1: Yeah.
0: Because of the dry situation. Do you like August as a month? I think August is an incredible month.
1: Yes.
0: Yeah.
1: Lovely.
0: The farmers hate it though.
1: Because it's the end of the summer, isn't it? Everything's dry.
0: Other things happening around the world today. What would you do if you were trapped under the rubble of an earthquake for 36 hours?
1: Oh my God.
0: What would be going through your head? Can you imagine the situation where you're on the ground and there's rubble all over you and you can't get out and it's just nothing but darkness and dust and you're there for 36 hours. A woman was pulled alive yesterday after being trapped under rubble for 26 hours following that horrific 7.4 magnitude quake which shook Western Colombia, and she was pulled out alive.
1: It's amazing.
0: Absolutely incredible. And they're still pulling people out of there. The Red Cross and all of the big major charities, it's a huge amount of scams going on as well, both for the Colombian earthquake.
1: Yeah.
0: But if you can make a donation to them, they need as much money as possible because it's horrific over there. And this is a horror show for most brides across the world.
1: Go on.
0: Getting a phone call a week before the big day and being told, sorry, we've double booked.
1: Oh my God, what?
0: A bride who was jilted a week before her destination wedding decided to go ahead and do it anyway. They scraped a venue together. They got everything organised, but the whole thing was cancelled. Like five days before you get married. When everything is paid for and everything is sorted.
1: That's heartbreaking. Worst
0: possible thing that could happen. But anyway, good news for her. She got sorted and all is good in the world.
1: There you go.
0: Anything else exciting, Victoria?
1: No, well, I was just chatting to John Joe. John Joe's wondering if it's the reception. He's travelling from Moy to Cork.
0: Okay.
1: And he can't hear us properly. He's just wondering, is it the reception or is it us? I'd say it's probably us, John Joe.
0: Well, if you're listening on the radio and there's technical issues, I shall alert the authorities and whatnot. But John Joe, if you have the Go Loud app, you can hop on the app and you can listen that way if there's FM issues. All right, John Joe, happy Thursday, me all flower. 6:26 in the morning.

0: 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You're waking up to Red FM. Lad, what in the name of Jesus is that song? It's awesome. From Paul. It is Role Model, High Hopes 3000, but it's given me two different songs. First of all, there's a bang of Honky Tonk Woman by the Stones in there, but if you, I'm getting, sorry, very music nerdy here. If you listen to the guitars, it's T-Rex. Everything's a remix, lads. 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
0: 20 past 8 in the morning, there's Phil. Hello, Phil. How are you?
3: I'm not too bad, yourself.
4: Hey, you're Phil.
0: Phil is looking well this morning now.
4: He is.
0: Oh, yeah. He is indeed.
4: He's looking great.
0: You're looking mighty fresh as a daisy. What's the plan for the day, Phil? What are we up to?
3: I'm just in work there, and throwing out a few jobs, I'd say. That's about it. Walking around with my flip-flops.
0: So you obviously run the gaff, okay? If you're in your flip-flops horsing out the jobs, you're the boss, man.
3: I don't know about that. No, jeez.
0: Yeah.
3: So no way.
0: Can you tell us what you work at, or is that a top secret?
3: No, I'm out in Ovens, out in Dell.
0: In Dell?
4: There you go.
3: Technologies.
0: Very good. You're allowed to wear flip-flops in Dell and horse out jobs to other lads.
3: Yeah, and a pair of Bermudas.
4: No, I can picture you now, Phil.
0: Vic.
4: Yeah, I'll see you later.
0: Yeah, I'm off. Pop. All right. Vic has to go there, Phil. It's myself and yourself, and we're going to have a little bit of a chin wag and see if we can get you over the line. Here we go.
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0: All switched off. She cannot hear this in her studio. This is the bit where I give you some words and you give me some matching words. First one is beef. What would you put with beef, Phil?
3: Burger.
0: Ice is your second word.
3: Cube.
0: Very quick. Doctor.
3: Surgery.
0: You happy with that one?
3: Yeah, I'll go with it.
0: All right. All we got to do now, my friends, is get this lady to match with your three words, and if that happens, it's €1,000. If not, you got a €50 voucher from Easy Living Interiors. Hello there, my love.
4: Hello.
0: All right.
4: Are we ready?
0: We're ready to rock.
4: Okay, let's go.
0: There's a good few options on these words, as there is with most words, Vic. But what can you match with? Write it down. Don't tell me just yet. Beef.
4: Beef. Okay.
0: Ice.
4: Ice.
0: Ice, baby.
4: There's a few for that one. Okay.
0: And doctor.
4: Doctor. Picky one.
0: Or do you know what, Vic?
4: Yeah?
0: I'm going to put an S at the end of doctor.
4: Doctors.
0: I'm going to make it doctors.
4: Okay.
0: Is that okay?
4: Yeah, doctors.
0: Just to be a little bit fairer.
4: Okay, all right.
0: You okay?
4: Yes, let's go.
0: What should you match with beef?
4: I've burger.
0: Bleeding burger. What you put down with ice?
4: Cube.
3: Oh no.
0: What did you put down for doctors?
4: Doctors surgery.
0: Oh my god! You've done it.
4: Oh my god, I didn't know if you go for ice cream or ice cube, and that's what I was stuck, and I just thought he'd go for ice cube. Well done, Phil! Oh my God, we did it.
0: Phil and Carrigaline, supervisor with three kids, just back from holidays. It was skinned from the holidays and needed to top up the bank account.
4: Amazing.
0: You've done €1,000,
4: well done,
0: buddy.
4: Phil.
0: Well done.
3: Wow, unreal.
4: That's brilliant amazing stuff, isn't it?
3: Brilliant. Come on. Class.
0: Fantastic. Now, I know
3: I'd have to lose the Bermudas here.
0: Come here. Whip them off right now.
4: Yeah, no, don't.
0: Do.
4: No, don't. He's going to get fired.
0: No, a celebratory Mooney. Yeah,
4: nobody wants to see that, Phil.
0: There's an eclipse out there later on. Let's have your eclipse, please, Phil.
3: I'll send you a pic.
4: That's it. No, yeah, don't.
0: You're grand.
4: No,
0: you're
4: don't.
0: Grand. Phil and Carrigaline, you've just won winning words. You got 3 out of 3. Well done, buddy. Well done.
3: Thanks,
4: lads.
0: All right, I can relax now.
4: Hey, so can I.
0: Well over a couple of months since we got a winner on Winning Words. That's on the way to you. Listen, thanks so many for waking up with us, Phil. Have a beautiful day, and we'll talk to you soon.
3: And same to you. Thanks.
4: Well done, Phil.
0: Cheers, my man.
3: Thanks,
0: well done.
4: Well done.
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0: That was Phil from Carrigaline on yesterday morning's show, picking up €1,000. Winning Words is open for today. And if you want to play, 0868 104106. 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Cheeky €1,000 if you can match three words with Vic. It is that easy to take some money off us. 25 to 7. 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

0: Cork's Breakfast Show. You're waking up to Red FM. Good morning, gang. It's Casey here. Vic is over there. And there's lots of questions coming in about the moon water this morning. Yeah, if you missed it on yesterday's show. So again, I'm gonna keep an open mind on all of this, Vic. As mad as it sounds and as bonkers as it is, opening a jam jar full of water that you got from Cove and leaving it outside for the moon to energize it, putting a cap on that moon juice, as I call it, and having it then to rub on your face to bring you confidence. Oh, she's holding up the jar. Like Debbie McGee on Paul Daniels' show, my beautiful assistant is now holding up a jar of charged moon water. It looks like water to me.
1: It's moon water.
0: Okay, so what's the difference now?
1: I mean, it is going to look like water because it's water.
0: What can I do with that now?
1: You can do all different sorts of things. You can basically, you can rub some of it on your wrists or under your neck like you would perfume. If you need a bit of inner strength or you're suffering from anxiety or you just need an extra charge of energy from somewhere, this, my friend, is what you use.
0: Moon juice gives you wings.
1: It's not juice. Will you stop saying juice?
0: Can I drink? If I gat it down now, what'll happen?
1: No, you're not. I mean,
0: be hopping off the walls.
1: I mean, you could drink, but actually, some people make tea with it.
0: Okay.
1: So you could make tea with it.
0: Okay.
1: So you could actually drink it, but I don't know if I'd just be drinking it straight out of the jar. I think I'd probably use it for tea.
0: So there's energy from the moon in that jar, and if I rub it on my neck, it's going to give me confidence and healing properties.
1: Yes.
0: Okay.
1: Should have seen me, lads. I was out in the garden rustling around at 5 o'clock this morning. The neighbours wondering what the hell was going on.
0: Yeah. Would anybody like a jar? I'm going to give mine away.
1: Oh, hang on a second.
0: Wow.
1: I never said that I was selling it.
0: I'm giving it away, though, as a prize.
1: Don't you want it?
0: Well, it's no use to me.
1: What do you mean it's no use to you?
0: I mean, I'm not struggling with confidence, I don't think.
1: I would say if anybody needed it, it would be you.
0: Why is that?
1: I just, you know, you need a bit, you need to be more in touch with your,
0: with,
1: you know.
0: My crazy friends.
1: No.
0: Yeah, I do. And would anybody like a jar of Covian moon juice?
1: Am I giving it away? I am.
0: I'm giving mine away. But thank you for going to the effort of making one for me. Will you do another one for me tonight so I can have a backup?
1: Well, it was charged with the eclipse last night.
0: Ah,
1: so
0: it's eclipse moon. It's a different crack.
1: Yeah.
0: Okay.
1: Yeah.
0: Did you leave your phone out last night as well?
1: Very funny. He thinks he's very funny. I tell you something, Casey.
0: What's that?
1: It would be a boring world if we were all the same, wouldn't it?
0: Do you know what? You're absolutely right, Vic. It'd never change.
1: Nope.
0: Please remain as mad as you always are. Would anybody like a jar of legitimate Covian moon juice? Text moon in your name right now, and I will get this to you somehow. I don't know if I can post it out.
1: I don't think you can post moon water out.
0: I don't know. Imagine putting that through express postage. What's in this? Oh, it's just Victoria's moon juice. Again.
2: 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Yeah.
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0: 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You're waking up to Red FM. Good morning, gang. This is KC Vix over there. Do you know what we're doing a little bit later on? It is Thursday, after all. So the recently introduced Fix My Life is coming up on the show later on this morning.
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2: Is that a problem that I can't fix?
0: We want to know issues that are going on in your world. Now, it could be something that's quite serious, or something that is mundane, hilarious, funny. It's relationship-based. It is personal trauma, something, issues, fights, little arguments.
3: Yep.
0: Problems that you can't get over. Financial advice, whatever it is.
3: Absolutely.
0: I mean, we might be able to give you some advice. We may not fix this, but at least we'll have a chat about it. It'll make you feel a little bit better. And always a listener will have the best possible advice for you.
3: Usually, yeah.
0: I have an interesting one for you this morning. And I'm going to play it out for you later on, okay?
3: Okay.
0: If you were working in an office.
3: Yeah.
0: And you just started there a few days ago. And they were calling you the wrong name.
3: Oh no.
0: But you were too polite to correct everybody.
3: Oh no.
0: Because the boss introduced you as one name, and then everybody starts calling you that name, and you didn't want to embarrass the boss because you're new in the door and you're trying to make an impression.
3: Is that the dilemma?
0: That's what's going on.
3: Oh, that's
0: so she's 4 days into a job, and everyone is calling her by the wrong name. She came in through an agency, apparently.
3: Okay.
0: Do you want to hear this? Do you want to hear the scenario later on?
3: Yeah, I want to hear it later on.
0: Okay, I'll play it for you. Carol, who's Claire? Carol, who should be Claire, not Carol, is having a serious dilemma in an office here in town.
3: Okay. I'm looking forward to hearing this later on.
0: We will need your help in it, okay? Fix My Life is back later on this morning.
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0: In the meantime, everybody, would you like 311 grand? It's going to go Friday week. Another absolutely stunning amount of money. And if you want to play, this is what we need you to do. You could be the fourth family this summer coming in here picking up a check for over 300 grand. You are waking up to the Million Euro Morning Show. Almost a million in checks handed over in this studio in Cork. This is the only place you need to wake up if you want to get your life changed on Cash Machine, all right? 086-8104-106 is our usual number. Every time I mention Cash Machine, I get entries to that.
3: Yeah.
0: That's just for kind of requests and death threats, okay? What I need you to do is to text the special number for Cash Machine to get your name in the draw. When I say things sometimes, Vix looks at me like I'm being serious.
3: Hang on a second.
0: I've never received a death threat. And maybe someday I will. I think it'd be quite funny. I'll kill you, boy. Give me the cash.
3: We've got very different ideas of comedy. But anyway, go on.
0: So anyway, don't WhatsApp us for Cash Machine. What I need you to do is text the word RED to this number if you're new to Cash Machine. It's 57557. 57557. That will get you in the draw. It will cost 250 to enter this game. You've got to be over 18. 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Bob's your auntie and Newell is your uncle, and you're in the draw. 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It's 6:52.

0: 6:58 in the morning, Taylor Swift's I Knew It, I Knew You. Worryingly, I've got about 100 messages for people looking for Victoria's Moon juice.
1: What do you mean worryingly? These are people that are in touch with their nature.
0: In touch with something, all right. Morning, gang. Moon juice for Michelle. I can collect from the studio.
1: Fair play, Michelle.
0: Thanks, Michelle, because if I went down to rock down to a post office with a bottle of moon juice to post out to someone, they'd section me. Red FM
2: 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Yeah. 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
8: Good morning, I'm Kelly Murphy. The continuing dry spell is costing Irish farmers more than €3 million a day in extra feed and fodder. Grass growth has stalled, especially in parts of the east and south, forcing many farmers into a full winter feeding mode in the middle of August. Some are now selling cattle to reduce costs, while farm organisations are calling for the National Fodder and Food Security Committee to reconvene. Irish Farmers Journal news editor Amy Ford says the pressure is mounting.
9: They need rain in order for it to make the grass grow. The reason they're feeding so much more feed and silage, they're digging into their winter reserves, is because the drought has impacted grass growth. It has tanked in parts of the country. Speaking to farmers this week, they've said that it is non-existent in parts of the country, and they really need a good dose of rain down around the south and southeast.
8: There are more calls for an extension to the fuel excise cuts. They were introduced to help the haulage and agriculture industries in particular, but are due to be phased out from next month. While members of government insist the measures remain under review, there's ongoing concern as oil prices continue to rise due to the ongoing tensions in the Middle East. IFA Farm Business Chair Bill O'Keefe says they need certainty now about their future fuel costs.
10: It's an unprecedented time in farming. All farm margins are under pressure, tillage, beef, dairy, and we can't afford any more costs imposed on farmers at the moment. I know these are historic duties that are due to go back on, but we do need to postpone any increase in fuel costs. We've seen fuel drop back to €1 a litre a couple of months ago, but it's risen again to an unaffordable level, and this could be the straw that could break the camel's back.
8: White House Press Secretary Caroline Leavitt's leaving her role at the end of the month. It's after the birth of her second child in May. NBC News White House correspondent Monica Alba says US President Donald Trump has posted on Truth Social saying he totally understands and respects her decision to spend more time with her family.
11: She is the first White House press secretary, we should note, to give birth while in office. Remember that she attended the first White House correspondents' dinner this year, just days before she would give birth to her daughter, and then she did take some time off, about 5 or 6 weeks, before returning here to the White House.
8: The government's set to overhaul its policing of money laundering and terrorist financing. It comes less than 2 months after the launch of a national risk assessment on the crimes, which identified the rise of more sophisticated laundering techniques and recommended stronger safeguards around crypto assets. Taoiseach and Finance Minister Simon Harris will set out new measures on the issue today. And millions of people across Europe have experienced the most significant solar eclipse in 27 years. Coverage of almost 98% was witnessed in parts of the country yesterday evening as the moon moved in front of the sun. Thousands watched across the city and county, with special viewing points set up at Blackrock Castle Observatory, Bells Field and Tramore Valley Park. This couple travelled from Atlanta in the US to witness the rare astronomical event.
12: It was worth all 90 seconds of totality that we got. We were, it really, like you said, there are words that don't describe it.
13: Sometimes you are forced to see it, witness it with its fullness and its power, and you realise, oh yeah, no, I get to do this.
8: And that's the latest news this hour.
0: Go team! Did you see it was a cloudy in Carrignavar last night? Did you see it anywhere?
8: I actually went to the beach.
0: Okay, which beach?
8: Inchdonny.
0: Oh, fantastic.
8: It was all clouds.
0: Oh, yeah.
8: Like, it didn't even go dark.
0: It was all day, beautiful blue skies, and at about 5:30, the clouds came rolling in.
8: It was mental. Yeah. Now, I saw your video, you saw it.
0: Yeah, we just got a kind of a break in the clouds, just right beside, it's a place called Drake's Pool in Crosshaven. You could pull into the right-hand side. And just as it was happening, there was a break in cloud.
8: Looked so perfect. Looked like the perfect place to watch it.
0: Yeah, very poxy. Anyway, papers are amazing today with all the photos if you're into it.
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15: Good morning, I'm Rory O'Hagan. Athletics and Rashida Adeleke and Mark English could claim Ireland's first medals of the European Athletics Championships tonight. Adeleke recorded a season best 22.43 seconds last night to qualify for this evening's women's 200 metres final. She's due back on track in Birmingham at 9:50. English was fastest in qualifying for the men's 800 metres final, which is underway just before 9:30. This morning, Sean Agbogbo and Marcus Lawler are going round one of the men's 200 metres just after 11. Sophie Becker has a women's 400 metres semi-final just after 12:45. Football in the Europa League qualifiers, Shamrock Rovers are 3-1 up as they go to KF Ignatia. A win tonight would secure at least Conference League group phase football that kicks off in Albania at 8. In the Conference League, Bohemians are 2-0 down as they go to Midtjylland. That's in Denmark at 6. Shelburne 3-1 down as they host Dutch Giants Ajax in Talca Park from 7:45. Last night, new UEFA Super Cup, PSG defeated Aston Villa and had a sold out Croke Park. Manchester United defeated Leeds United on penalties in their friendly clash. Swimming, Ireland have more medal opportunities today at the European Aquatics Championships in Paris yesterday. Ellen Walsh earned gold in the 400 metres individual medley. One like Sherry picked up silver in the women's 100 metres breaststroke final. Today, Danielle Hill being the women's 50 metres backstroke final at 25-6. And Jack Kelly goes in the medal race for the men's 200 metres breaststroke at 6:30. And in golf, Roy McIlroy and Shane Lowry are in the field for the St. Jude Championship in Tennessee today. It's the first playoff event of the PGA Tour's season-ending FedEx Cup. McIlroy is alongside Scottie Scheffler for the first round. He's at 2:30. At 4:30, Lowry tees off in Memphis. That's the sport with Simply Suits.
0: Me old flower.
15: Ah, buddy.
0: We have a massive announcement on this show exclusively at 8:30 this morning, involving ladies sports. Something epic is happening, and the Haganator, the bearded wonder, and myself and Victoria Nichols will be talking to a very special lady, Rory.
15: We are indeed,
0: and we'll find out what is going to be happening and when it's happening, but it involves something epic.
15: It's going to be class.
0: It's going to be great. We'll have all the details exclusively on the show. 8:30 this morning. What is going on?
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0: Little bit of showery stuff out there this morning until 10 o'clock, and then it's going to be dry for the day with sunny spells. It will stay overcast. It's very warm and muggy today, about 25 to 27 degrees. Ray and Femi on the way for you musically. We're going to be talking unusual names in a moment. If you have one, we need to hear from you. And Cash Machine is enormous.
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0: 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You're waking up to Red FM. It is 7:14 in the morning. Femi and the Kid Laroi, and that is Noble on Red FM. It is 7:14. Saoirse Ronan's husband is now the front runner for James Bond with the 007 producers. The producers have said they're going to strongly consider the Slow Horses star. Now, this is a little bit like the whole Spice Girls reunion thing. I'm sick to the teeth of hearing about this. Just pick someone. Have a penalty shootout, lads. Pick someone. Yeah. Put in a Jimmy Bond. Give it to Cillian Murphy.
1: Absolutely.
0: Problem solved. The thing about it is they need a James Bond that's young that can stay with them for 10 or 12 years because they need to knock about 3 or 4 films out of you.
1: Yeah, they do, yeah.
0: So this is Jack Lowden. Slow Horses, if you're a fan of that show, you will know all about Jack. He is excellent. His wife, Saoirse Ronan, obviously has to give him the green light to go missing for about 10 years.
1: Well, yeah.
2: So the name I heard is Jack Lowden. River Cartwright in Slow Horses, and it was Kenny Noy in Gold, and is such a brilliant actor, can be funny, can definitely do action. I mean, I think he'd be sensational.
1: This will be the first films produced. There's a new producer. You used to have, I think it was Barbara Broccoli, and Mike, that's such a funny name, isn't it?
0: I love that name.
1: Barbara Broccoli. How do you get through life? What if you don't like broccoli?
0: That's got to be Italian, is it? Broccoli.
1: Oh, you could be right, but I just see it as broccoli. What if Barbara doesn't like broccoli?
0: I know, exactly. Like, you have to eat your own surname as a child and spit it out.
1: I know, yeah.
0: There is a mystery. Have you seen Mr. Broccoli over in the UK?
1: No.
0: There's a fellow that goes around, he wears this broccoli head. And
1: why is he from the UK?
0: Oh, because I think because you all are, all of you people that are into moon juice and broccoli heads.
1: Yeah, there's no need to lump me in with them.
0: He goes around wearing a broccoli head and he's turned up on loads of TV shows.
1: Why?
0: He's Mr. Broccoli, just promoting broccoli.
1: Why?
0: He's like back in the day, did you ever see Mr. Cigarettes? Or Mr. Siggy? They used to go around hospitals handing out fags. He was dressed as a massive cigarette.
1: Is that true?
0: 100%. Google Mr. Siggy. In the 40s, he went through hospital wards handing out free cigarettes to people.
1: Are you serious?
0: Cigarettes make you grow. Yeah, genuinely.
1: Oh God, I've got to look that up. But yeah.
0: Anyway, I digress. Miss Barbara Broccoli, James Bond producer. Oh, that's outstanding.
1: So this is the new franchise is going to be produced by Amy Pascal. But yeah, Barbara Broccoli, it's like Gavin Wigglesworth. Is that Gavin James?
0: That's Gavin James' real name.
1: How many unusual surnames are there? How many unusual surnames are there in Cork?
0: Cork is littered with Murphys and Sullivans and Coughlins and Collins.
1: There's a load of other ones though as well, I would say, if you kind of dig deeper. Like, you know what? Like, Whooley.
0: Throw it out there, my friend.
1: Whooley.
0: What's Whooley?
1: Whooley. That's the surname in Cork. Whooley.
0: Whooley or Whooley?
1: Whooley.
0: Spell it.
1: W-H, I think is it double O-L-E-Y? Whooley.
0: Well, that's Whooley, I think. That sounds like Wisht Cork.
1: Do you not pronounce the W?
0: Just go for the H, I'd say. That's a bit
1: Whooley.
0: Of it. Yeah. Yeah, your name on that one, lads. Whooley or Hooley?
1: There's other ones as well.
0: Go on.
1: I think there's... I heard Notter before. That's the surname in Cork, lads.
0: Are you a Notter? No, I'm Notter.
1: I think it's like West Cork, like Mizenhead or something like that. I could be wrong, but I think I'm right. I think it's Notter. N-O-T-T-E-R.
0: Very good.
1: Let's look for Cork's most unusual... surname.
0: 0868104106 if you want to add to any of that. Have you got a very, very bizarre surname, everybody? We want to hear from you. Miss Broccoli, enjoy your retirement.

0: Found a few more.
1: Go on.
0: Gumbleton apparently has deep roots in North Cork near Butterven.
1: Mr. Gumbleton. Here comes Mr. Gumbleton. He's got a new bucket and spade. It does sound like...
0: Yeah, well, it's North Cork, Butterven. Daunt, of course, we know that name because of Daunt Square. They're saying that's tied to historic Cork land downing families, like the Daunts of Tracton. There you go.
1: Any Daunts left in Tracton, up by the GAA club? We want to hear from you.
0: Shinquin.
1: Shinquin, you
0: Shinquin.
1: Say? Yeah.
0: A rare surname, almost exclusively found in Mid and West Cork.
1: Okay.
0: Anyone called Shinquin out there?
1: Can we have a shout out from the Shipseys, please? Shipsey. Shipseys of Dripsy, maybe?
0: Oh.
1: Another wish Cork name.
0: Okay.
1: Skiddies.
0: Oh.
1: Lads, surname Skiddy? Oh, I know a Skiddy.
0: Ring a Skiddy. Do you want me to ring a skiddy?
1: Young ringer.
0: I'm just going to ring a skiddy.
1: It is a very, like, ring a skiddy when you, yeah, it is. It's an unusual one.
0: Yeah,
1: so shout out to the Skiddy family. Other unique names. All the Hodnets. There's not many of you out there.
0: Hodnet.
1: Yeah.
0: Yeah, it's an unusual one, all right. There's Arundel.
1: Arundel's Trumpet
0: I don't know
1: Thumpers.
0: How you say it.
1: Go hello to the Trumpet Thumpers.
0: What the hell is that? What's a Trumpet Thumper?
1: It's Mr. and Mrs. Trumpet Thumper. If you don't mind, Vic.
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0: 7:29 in the morning. Cork's Breakfast Show, you're waking up to Red FM. And thank you for doing so. We don't thank you enough. I mean, there's plenty more stuff you could be listening to, but you're putting up with our guff and we love you for it. Have some money in return.
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0: 311 grand is going to go on Friday week, and our next big winner could be in here, like three gorgeous Cork families over the summer picking up over 300 grand per check. Almost a milli has been handed over on this show, and if you keep listening to Red FM across the day, we give you the opportunities to have your life changed with the Dream Machine worth 311 grand, and it's going to go on Friday week, the 21st of August. With 311 grand in the bank account, ask yourself, what would you do with it? What do you need this money for?
2: Oh, listen.
0: You'd set up your own moon juice company, would you?
2: It's not juice. It's celestial water.
0: Okay, celestial water services.
2: It's celestial water. It's got a ring to
0: we
2: it.
0: Could buy you a little van and everything. You'd be
2: I'd
0: driving
2: go around.
0: Around
2: in it.
0: Yeah, like Postman Pat.
2: I would, yeah.
0: Water Woman Vic.
2: Yeah.
0: Anyway, you're not getting the money, unfortunately, because you work here.
2: I know.
0: Neither am I. Neither is Kelly or Rory. But you, lovely person listening, 311 grand is yours. 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
0: Okay, the sun was up at 13 minutes after 6 and it'll set at 3 minutes after 9. 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
0: Few showers knocking around until about 10 o'clock today. It'll clear up later on. Nice sunny spells at times and then cloudier in the afternoon, but it will be dry for the day after that. 25 degrees later. Could get up to about 27 degrees in parts of Cork and feel a little bit muggy today. 7:31 on the clock. Here's Kelly Murphy.
4: Good morning. The continuing dry spell is costing Irish farmers more than €3 million a day in extra feed and fodder. Grass growth has stalled, especially in parts of the east and south, forcing many farmers into full winter feeding mode in the middle of August. There are calls for an extension to the fuel excise cuts. They're introduced to help the haulage and agriculture industries in particular, but are due to be phased out from next month. We're set for another day of high temperatures. It could hit 26 degrees in Cork as the latest warm spell continues, with a status yellow high temperature warning in place for Leinster and Tipperary. And millions across Europe witnessed the most significant solar eclipse in 27 years, with almost 98% coverage seen in parts of the country yesterday evening as the moon moved in front of the sun. Thousands gathered at viewing points including MTU Blackrock Castle Observatory, Bells Field and Tremor Valley Park, but dense cloud left many disappointed despite the sky darkening slightly. And those are the headlines. I'll have more data.
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5: Good morning, I'm Rory O'Hagan. Rashida Adelek and Mark English could claim Ireland's first medals at the European Athletics Championships tonight. Adelek recorded the season's best time at 22.43 last night to qualify for the women's 200 metres final this evening at 9.50. English fastest in qualifying for the men's 800 metres final yesterday. New championship record as well. That's underway just before 9.30 tonight. In the Europa League qualifiers, Shamrock Rovers 3-1 up as they go to KF Ignatia. Kickoff in Albania is at 8. In the Conference League qualifiers, Shamrock Rovers are 3-1 up as they go to Ignatia in Albania, as I mentioned, at 8 o'clock. And at the European Aquatics Championships in Paris yesterday, Ellen Walsh earned gold in the 400 metres individual medley, and Mona McSherry picked up silver in the 100 metres breaststroke final. And that's the sport with Simply Suits.
0: It is indeed. 7:33. Morning, gang. Big announcement on the show at 8:30 today, Rory. We're not allowed to say anything more, but it's involving ladies' sport.
5: And it's Cork-based.
0: And it's Cork.
5: I'm sure you could probably figure it out from those limited clues, but we can't say word officially until half past eight.
2: No.
0: We're embargoed, lads. That's what they call it. Embargoed is a nice polite word for saying we'll bait you if you say anything about it.
2: That's exactly it? What it is.
5: And we'll have a special guest joining us today.
0: We will, a very, very special guest.
5: To officially announce it.
0: Coming up at 8:30 this morning. We were talking about the new James Bond movie and how Saoirse Ronan's husband has been signposted as the new James Bond.
6: That's right.
0: And then we went down some avenue of talking about producers. There was a producer on James Bond called Mrs. Broccoli. Barbara Broccoli. No, it is. It's probably Broccoli. But
6: it's
0: for the purpose of this radio thing, we're going for Miss Broccoli.
2: Imagine if she married a Mr. Cauliflower. And you hyphenated the name. Cauliflower Broccoli.
0: Johnny Spud.
5: And if he was from Sweden, he'd be a Swede as well.
2: Yeah, exactly.
0: We're looking for Cork's most unusual surname. There are plenty out there. I'm loving Hooley from West Cork. I'm just loving
7: it's
0: that.
7: Hooley. Well, he was said Welly in West Cork.
0: Okay, so Willy.
2: Oh, it's Welly.
0: Willy.
7: We dropped the W, so we're just Hooley.
0: Thanks a million.
7: Okay. Good luck.
0: Good luck to you, Vince. Thank you very much.
8: Hey, guys. Keely is a rare surname. Privileged to have it.
2: Oh,
0: Keely's.
2: Keely.
0: Keely. Not Healy's.
5: Keely
0: on the Healy's, though.
2: Is that like the strawberries?
0: Yeah.
2: No, that's
0: They're Keelings, aren't they?
2: Okay, yeah.
0: Okay. Johnny had a very unusual friend with a very unusual surname. Sorry, not an unusual friend. A friend with an unusual surname.
9: I worked with a young fella there a couple of years ago. Winkle. It's his surname. Oh, 100% fact, the truth.
0: Winkle, Mr. Winkle.
5: I assume people call him Perry.
0: Perry, of course.
5: Hatter. Yeah.
0: Joy! Oh, Joy, if I press the right button, hold on there.
10: My name is Joy Dahl. Is that unusual? I wouldn't know because I'm really used to it.
0: Dahl. So that's the first time I've never heard of Dahls before.
2: No, I wonder how you spell it. Dahl.
0: Dahill.
2: Okay.
0: To all the Dahls, I don't know if there's many of you
2: That's
0: out there.
2: Unusual.
0: Kaylee.
10: I get that a lot. It's actually Strange, so it's Kaylee Strange. So that's the name.
0: Strange is a strange surname. Strange.
5: It is odd, isn't it?
0: Very much so.
2: Kaylee Strange.
0: Mr. and Mrs. Strange.
2: That is unusual.
0: Yeah.
2: Possibly the most unusual one we've heard so far.
0: 0868104106.
2: Can you beat that?
0: Go for it. Fix My Life is coming up a little bit later on, lads and ladies. We will need your help on that one as well. That is all coming up for you this morning. And remember, we are, Rory, we're selling, no, we're not selling, we're giving away jars of Victoria's Moon Juice.
5: Oh, I can't wait.
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0: Nicky Hill, and My Heart Goes. It's 7:43 in the morning. You're waking up to Cork's Breakfast Show on the 13th of August. Good morning. Loads of lovely photographs from the solar eclipse coming into Cork last night. Yeah. It was, again, the only way I could describe it for us, me and the two kids in the back of the car, we were doing, like, you know, those storm hunters you see in America who are driving across these massive planes trying to catch up with tornadoes. We were doing that with an eclipse.
1: Yes.
0: Everybody rocked into... down to the park yesterday in Tremor Valley Park. It was wedged. There was a queue of about 1,000 people queuing up for the sunglasses. And there was a team of about 20 people all in yellow, kind of high-vis, doing their best to get them to as many as possible.
1: Okay, yeah.
0: And then it got to the point, so many people turned up, I don't think they were expecting to get the crowd they were.
1: Yeah.
0: They started out handing out glasses and, you know, families had to share them and everyone had to look because, you know, they just did not have enough.
1: That's right.
0: But then the clouds rolled in at 6:15. You couldn't see a thing.
1: I know, yeah.
0: So we're like, okay, quick step out the gap down to Crosshaven, and we found just a burst in the a little crack in the clouds where we could see some of it. I got some amazing photos. But if you're a bit of a strange human being like I am, and you collect newspapers,
1: oh yeah,
0: this today morning is the one. Yeah, they did some incredible coverage on the Examiner, across the Sun and the Star. Even the Echo has photographs for you to check out this morning.
1: Actually, of just Bell's Field was packed as well.
0: It was
1: time,
0: wedged.
1: Wasn't it?
0: Yeah, our patrollers were up there having a chat to everybody.
1: Amazing.
0: And. Again, it was one of those things. I seen loads of TikToks as well. Owen, who was on with us, who's doing the house swap, just put up a video of the clouds going, I didn't want to see it anyway.
1: Yeah, it was a little bit cloudy in Cork last evening, but then I was watching some of the broadcasts from around the world, and we weren't the only ones who had a bit of cloud. I think in Scotland there was a bit of cloud. Spain was perfect, wasn't a cloud in the sky. They got an amazing view.
0: You needed to be in Spain.
1: But I think it was Spain and Iceland that got totality, which was the complete darkness.
0: Yeah.
1: And like, I suppose we were kind of hoping for a bit of that here. It kind of went twilighty is what I would say.
0: Yeah, just light dropped. Like everybody that was looking at us, there was a fellow with his son, he was going, imagine if it just stopped, just stayed and didn't move.
1: what that's called the ice age.
0: I know, yeah, we'd be pretty screwed, but I hope you got to see some of it last night, and if not, there is just so many videos and photographs all over the place. So anyway, until the next one, 60 odd years or something.
1: Well, that's I think what made most people go out and view it last night is the fact that the next one is 2090, and they're calling it one in a generation.
0: It's weird looking at something thinking I'm never going to see that again.
1: So that's what it is, you see.
0: Yeah.
1: You know?
0: Hope you got a little bit of it last night. Very briefly, back to the surnames. Cork's most unusual surname, Shell.
2: Hi, guys. Mine is Humpenstop.
0: Humpenstop.
1: Oh, I think she said Humpenstall.
0: Oh, is it?
2: Shell. Hi, guys. Mine is Humpenstop.
0: Humpenstall, which is something we all do the older we get.
1: Actually, do you know what?
0: Morning, Shell.
1: I'm not sure, Shell, what you said, so you might just tell us in a text.
0: There is a lick of German off that.
2: Oh, hi guys, mine is Humpenstall.
0: Humpenstall,
1: that
0: Shell.
1: That is unusual.
0: That is very unusual, but I'm loving it.
1: Yeah.
3: I worked with a lovely girl whose sister married a lad called Bosco Ramsbottom.
1: Oh
0: my God. That is the greatest name I've ever heard in my life.
1: Bosco Ramsbottom.
0: That is a name that's out defending galaxies. That is Bosco Ramsbottom to reception, please.
1: That is unusual.
0: Triggs is our surname. I know lots of Triggs across Cork. And somebody says the thing you love about your surname is that you're named after Roy Keane's dog. Or maybe it's the other way.
1: Oh, that's right.
0: Maybe it's the other way around.
1: Shelley's been back on.
0: Yeah.
1: It's Humpenstall.
0: Not Humpenstall.
1: No,
0: my pronunciation was arse, so I do apologise.
1: Sorry, Shell.
0: Not something you do later in life.
1: But Shell, that is an unusual one. And you could be right. Maybe there is a German sort of ancestry. I don't know. What?
0: Yeah.
1: Tell us. Oh, her maiden name is Overberry.
0: Oh, now we're getting into it.
1: Overbury. My maiden name
0: Sorry, Vic.
1: Sorry, that's it. So, yeah. So Shell's maiden name is Overberry, and now she's a Humpenstall.
0: Trying.
4: I walked with a man one time, Donal Dilworth.
0: Dilworth? Yeah, I've heard Dilworth a lot.
1: Donal Dilworth. It sounds like a character from Charlie and the Chocolate Factory.
0: It really does, doesn't it?
1: Yeah.
0: Anyway, whatever your name is,
1: Enjoy it.
0: Absolutely. As the rarer the better, absolutely, as we found out this morning. At 7:47, stay with us. We've got a big issue on Fix My Life coming up. It's hilarious and we need your help with it.
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0: Okay, August traffic is always a dream. It is busy though this morning. Long stretch of traffic in by the viaduct, which is unusual to see if you're travelling in by the N71 just before the Bandon roundabout. There could be some roadworks in the area that's slowing everything down. You're looking at maybe 10 minutes to get through that on the N71. It's good on Airport Hill. And then outbound traffic on Carse Hill, really, really busy this morning, making your way down to the Shannon Park. There is a stretch of traffic before Shambally as well if you're on the way down to Ringaskiddy. On the other side of the city, the North Ring Road is in good shape. No issues on the Lower Glanmire Road, and if you're travelling in from North Cork, Mallow direction, all the way into the city centre on the N20 without any issues this morning. So it's all going well. There are roadworks in Glanmire. It's near Kearney's Cross. It's causing tailbacks, according to Cahill. Appreciate that, Cahill. Thank you very much. So watch out for that. That is your update with Deluxe Bathrooms and Tidying Solutions.
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0: Spice Girls, American Girls, on Cork's Breakfast Show. You're waking up to Red FM, and thank you for doing so. Fix My Life is coming up after 8 o'clock. I've got a very funny and unusual, also slightly mortifying scenario for one lady in Cork who just started a new job.
1: Okay.
0: That is coming up for you. This hour we've been looking for Cork's most unusual surnames. You haven't let us down. There's been some crackers coming into us.
2: Lads, I went to school with a guy and his name was Cash Ransom. Swear to God.
1: Hang on a second.
0: Cash Ransom. Oh, that again, like Bosco, what was Bosco's?
1: Ramsbottom.
0: That,
1: Cash
0: oh my
1: Ransom.
0: God. Outstanding.
1: Wow.
0: Nice one, Robbie.
1: Wow.
0: That sounds like an Atlantic 252 DJs. Remember Atlantic 252? They gave all their DJs these names. There was Dusty Rhodes, there was Dickie Bow, Rusty Trumpet.
1: Rusty Trumpet?
0: Okay, I might have made that one up.
3: Slightly off theme, but I had a teacher called Miss Frost, and when she married, she became Mrs. Winters.
0: No.
1: Oh, no.
0: That's outstanding. Ursula, amazing.
4: Hi, guys. Dee from Yall here. We have a lovely person in Yall called Cash Ransom.
0: Oh,
1: yeah.
0: Oh, wow. We've got
1: same
0: two
1: person.
0: Two people in the same class with Mr. Cash Ransom.
1: That's mad.
0: Oh, my God. Cash Ransom, are you still out there?
1: Are you listening this morning, Cash Ransom?
4: Oh, and he's a lovely guy who went to the school, public school in Yall.
0: All right.
4: So Cash Ransom.
0: Thank you very much.
1: I wonder, is Cash, is that short for something? I never
0: heard that before. I used to do a game on the show years and years ago where we'd look through American phone books for very unusual names and ring them up. And I swear to you, and I have the clip.
1: Yeah.
0: I just couldn't find it.
1: Okay.
0: We found a fella called Benjamin David Langer.
1: You did not.
0: And in the phone book, he is listed as Ben D. Langer.
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7: Good morning, I'm Kelly Murphy. The continuing dry spell is costing Irish farmers more than €3 million a day in extra feed and fodder. Grass growth has stalled, especially in parts of the east and south, forcing many farmers into full winter feeding mode in the middle of August. Some are now selling cattle to reduce costs, while farm organisations are calling for the National Fodder and Food Security Committee to reconvene. Irish Farmers Journal news editor Amy Ford says the pressure is mounting.
10: They need rain in order for it to make the grass grow. The reason they're feeding so much more feed and silage, they're digging into their winter reserves, is because the drought has impacted grass growth. It has tanked in parts of the country. Speaking to farmers this week, they've said that it is non-existent in parts of the country, and they really need a good dose of rain down around the south and southeast.
7: There are more calls for an extension to the fuel excise cuts. They were introduced to help the haulage and agriculture industries in particular, but are due to be phased out from next month. While members of government insist the measures remain under review, there's ongoing concern as oil prices continue to rise due to the ongoing tensions in the Middle East. IFA Farm Business Chair Bill O'Keefe says they need certainty now about their future fuel costs.
20: It's an unprecedented time in farming. All farm margins are under pressure, tillage, beef, dairy, and we can't afford any more costs imposed on farmers at the moment. I know these are historic duties that are due to go back on, but we do need to postpone any increase in fuel costs. We've seen fuel drop back to €1 a litre a couple of months ago, but it's risen again to an unaffordable level, and this could be the straw that could break the camel's back.
7: We're in for another day of high temperatures. It could hit 26 degrees in Cork as the latest warm spell continues. A status yellow high temperature warning remains in place for all of Leinster and Tipperary. White House Press Secretary Caroline Leavitt's leaving her role at the end of the month. It's after the birth of her second child in May. NBC News White House correspondent Monica Alba says the US President Donald Trump has posted on Truth Social saying he totally understands and respects her decision to spend more time with her family.
21: She is the first White House press secretary, we should note, to give birth while in office. Remember that she attended the first White House correspondents' dinner this year, just days before she would give birth to her daughter. And then she did take some time off, about 5 or 6 weeks, before returning here to the White House.
7: The government set to overhaul its policing of money laundering and terrorist financing. It comes less than 2 months after the launch of a national risk assessment on the crimes, which identified the rise of more sophisticated laundering techniques and recommended stronger safeguards around crypto assets. Donegal Finance Minister Simon Harris will set out new measures on the issue today. And millions across Europe witnessed the most significant solar eclipse in 27 years, with almost 98% coverage seen in parts of the country yesterday evening as the moon moved in front of the sun. Thousands gathered at viewing points including MTU Blackrock Castle Observatory, Bellsfield and Tremore Valley Park, but dense cloud left many disappointed despite the sky darkening slightly. This couple travelled from Atlanta in the US to witness the rare astronomical event.
22: It was worth all 90 seconds of totality that we were it really, like you said, there are words that don't describe it.
23: Sometimes you are forced to see it, witness it with its fullness and its power, and you realize, oh yeah, no, I get to do this.
7: And that's the latest news this hour.
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26: Good morning, I'm Rory O'Hagan. Athletics and Rashida Adeleke and Mark English could claim Ireland's first medals at the European Athletics Championships tonight. Adeleke recorded the season's best time of 22.43 seconds to qualify for this evening's women's 200 metres final. That's at Birmingham at 9.50. English setting a championship record yesterday in qualifying for the men's 800, which is underway just before 9:30. This morning, Sean Agbogbo and Marcus Lauder going round one of the men's 200 metres just after 11. Sophie Becker is in the women's 400 metre semi-final just after 12.45. Football, the Europa League qualifier, Shamrock Rovers 3-1 up as they go to KF Ignatia. Win tonight would secure at least Conference League group phase football. That's in Albania at 8. In the Conference League, Bohemians 2-0 down as they go to Midtjylland. That's in Denmark at 6. Shelburne 3-1 down as they host Dutch Giants Ajax. That is at 7:45. Last night in the UEFA Super Cup, PSG had a 2-1 win over Aston Villa. And at a sold at Croke Park, Manchester United defeated Leeds United on penalties in their friendly clash. Swimming, and Ireland have more medal opportunities today at the European Aquatics Championships in Paris. Yesterday, Ellen Walsh earned gold in the 400 metres individual medley, and Mona McSherry picked up silver in the 100 metres breaststroke final. Today, Daniel Hill is in the women's 50 metres backstroke final at 25-6. Jack Kelly goes in the medal race for the men's 200 metres breaststroke at 6:30. And in golf, Rory McIlroy and Shane Lowry are in the field for the St Jude Championship in Tennessee today. McIlroy's out at 2:30. That's a 4:30 start for Lowry. That's the sport with Simply Suits.
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0: A little bit of the wet stuff knocking around this morning, and then cloudy and overcast for the rest of the day. Some sunny spells, 25 to 27 degrees. Feeling very warm, very muggy today.
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0: We got some roadworks up around Glanmire near Kearney's Cross. It is causing tailbacks, according to Cahill this morning. So watch out for all of that. Very busy outbound on Carse Hill on the N28 if you're heading towards the Shannon Park roundabout. And the other direction, it's moving pretty good all the way down to the 60 zone. Roadworks continue as you join the Bloomfield. And of course, Bloomfield is down to one lane now before you hit the South Ring. So watch out for that as well. A lot of people getting caught on that one. What else have we got for you? Airport Hill's in good shape. Much better now with the Viaduct. We had a huge tailback of traffic earlier on. That is moving better. That is your update. But thanks to Deluxe Bathrooms and Tiling Solution. And there is the Moon Juice Queen Victoria. Good morning, everybody. Fix My Life is coming up in a moment. We have a very funny scenario for one lady here in Cork.
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0: Ariana Grande, yes, and it's 9 minutes after 8 o'clock. You're waking up to Cork's Breakfast Show. This is Red FM. The sad thing, as I said to Vic earlier on this morning about the whole solar eclipse last night, is you're looking at something and it's kind of like, it's over in, I don't know, how long was it really? Like, it was a couple of hours, but the full eclipse itself was less than a minute and a half.
1: But it was cool the way it just went really, really dark, eerily dark.
0: Oh, yeah.
2: It was like twilight, wasn't it?
1: I watched it up in Bell's Field. There was like thousands of Cork people there, just there. It was class and kind of makes you feel really small and insignificant when something massive this happens,
0: We're ants on a rock. And I think that's what everyone realised last night. We're just little tiny ants living on a rock. But it's, the sad thing about it is you're looking at something going, we're never going to see that again.
1: Yeah, I was confronted by my own mortality last night. I kind of messed my head a bit.
0: Yeah.
2: I think a lot of people were.
0: Mm-hmm. That's it. It's all over. You know? My kids were like going, I'm going to be 90 when this comes around. You probably will. But it was very, very special. I hope that you got to see it. I know a lot of people in Tramore Valley Park, where I was last night, there was, oh man, a couple of thousand people turned up.
2: Amazing.
0: It was rammed. And there was a scramble for the glasses and people were sharing the glasses around the place. It got so cloudy that I think a lot of people, like me, hopped in cars and legged it off to other places. I was getting photographs from all over Cork of where to go, that we had blue skies down Myrtleville direction, down by Fountainstown. But it was nice.
2: Yeah.
0: And there's lovely photographs. Check out our socials and everything and have a look at collect the papers this morning if you want.
2: The papers are amazing.
0: Yeah, proper photographs. Can we solve some problems, everybody?
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0: We have to change the names to protect the innocent, don't we? Yes. You know,
6: the
0: because
6: names have been changed to protect the innocent.
0: On this scenario, this is completely different. Names have been changed, but it's not the way you think of it. Let's have a listen to Carol, whose name is Claire.
7: 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I need your help. Please help me fix my life. This is absolutely mortifying. So I started a new job literally 4 days ago. I'm in an office in town working in administration. There's about 20 others. But the thing is, the boss introduced me to everyone as Carol. But my name is Claire. And they've set me up as an email as Carol as well. I've got the job through an agency. But the thing is, I didn't actually correct her when she called me Carol. And I now have convinced myself that I've probably got someone else's job, which I'm sure I don't, but I've let it go so long that I'm absolutely upside down embarrassed over it. Now, what do I do? How do I correct them 4 days later and say, actually, I'm Claire, I don't know what to do, and it's getting out of hand because everywhere I go it's, hi Carol, hi Carol. So please help, how am I going to get myself out of this?
2: Oh God!
0: She's basically what you're looking at there is somebody who's too polite to correct people.
2: Yep. And see, this is the thing.
0: And I know so many people like that because you're afraid to offend someone.
2: That's the thing. It's like when you meet someone you can't remember what their name is.
0: Yeah, Howie Horse gets you out of anything.
2: Oh, is it? How are your horse?
0: Howie Horse.
1: Like the first time she was called Carol, she just went at Claire. Sorted, like half a second. Yeah, sorted, would have been called Claire. But now you're called Carol and you're just going to have to live with it.
2: I think it's 4 days in.
0: Change your name by deed poll. Yeah. Like, Carol's a lovely name, Claire.
2: The only thing... The only thing is, I mean, is she answering to people when they're calling her Carol?
0: Well, you heard the whole office is calling her Carol.
2: So she's obviously now tuned into answering to that name. Oh, it's bizarre. I don't know. You would be mortified. I can feel her mortification there now.
0: And do you know what's equally mortifying is the boss and the people in the office when they realise they've been calling her the wrong name. No, everybody's mortified.
2: Oh, God. Yeah.
0: It's like the little car kid. I'm mortified.
2: Tara says, lads, the way I see it, she's two choices. She either goes with it or just tell him that's not her name.
1: Or she could jack in the job as well, look.
0: Play the Ting Tings. That's not my name. That's not just go into work with a ghetto blaster with the ting tings.
1: My first job, right? The manager, I was working in a pub, and the manager turns around to me at the end of the night. He goes, "What's your name again? Chester, is it?"
2: Chester.
1: So while I worked in this pub, I was known as Chester by the entire staff and all the regulars.
0: And you didn't correct him.
1: It was kind of funny.
2: What?
1: Like, I still meet people like who call me Chester. Like,
2: do you?
1: Yeah.
2: Mental. That's epic, Raw.
0: That's very funny. What if she goes into work with just a name badge on?
2: Yeah. Would that
0: work? Hi, I'm Claire.
2: That's not a bad idea.
0: Or she goes in with a Claire flag.
2: That's not a bad idea. Tim's been on. Lads, she could start dropping her name into conversations with her colleagues.
0: Yeah.
2: So
0: yeah.
2: You just kind of go, but how do you do that? You're talking about yourself in the third person.
1: And when people want to email her, do they email like Carol?
0: She's been set up with Carol at office.com. The woman's in a hoop over this. Claire, that is the funniest thing, I swear to God. And the poor woman doesn't know what to do. I don't know. Like, we're 4 days deep into this job now.
2: But just as an example of what Tim was saying there, it would go something like, anyone going for lunch? Claire's very hungry.
0: Oh, so you put yourself in this, refer to yourself in
2: the
0: third person. Yeah.
2: If you want to drop your own name in.
0: I think this is all too much for her. I think another job is on the line.
2: Won't go that far.
0: 0868104106. Have you been in a scenario before where you're 4 days deep into a new job and they're calling you the wrong name, but you're too polite?
2: Well, I worked with a fella for about 15 years who called me Veronica.
1: Close enough.
2: And I said my name at the start of every single news bulletin, so there you go.
0: Do I know that person? I think I do.
2: Yes, you do.
0: They do sound alike, I mean.
2: What, Veronica and Victoria?
0: Lovely names. Fix our life, please. 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It's 8:16.

0: body rockers. I like the way. I like the way you move. Cork's Breakfast Show, you are waking up to Red FM. The comments last night on some of the solar eclipse posts that we had up on Red FM socials were hilarious. The clouds clearly wanted front row seats for this event, says Hayley. Good crowd in y'all on the Strand too. There were lovely photographs from out of y'all. Ironically, the second you got out of the city, we were cloud free. The view from Middleton was stunning, according to Frank, who was online last night with us. It was more disappointing than staying up for a McGregor fight, said S2K. Cork.
1: I don't think it was, do you?
0: Well, it depends where you were to see it all.
1: Okay.
0: Cork City was, in fact, not the eclipse capital. Red FM Breakfast's
2: winning words. 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
0: If you missed the eclipse last night,
1: yes.
0: Have a look at my Instagram. I have I had a backup eclipse video for you to check out.
1: Yeah.
0: So KC, letter K, letter C, KC Show. It's not the one I sent you this morning.
1: Thank God.
0: No.
1: Thanks.
0: The fella with no clothes on. No. This was a backup one if you missed it. KC Show Cork on Instagram. You can have a look at it there. Is that okay, everybody? There's Keith. Keith, you're off on holidays.
3: We are. We're heading away there on the boys.
1: Nice.
0: Okay, so the wife is giving you a guff because your Amado's having the crack and you should be packing your stuff, packing your jocks.
3: Yeah, she's just doing the breakfast there now and we're going to have the lunch as well at the same time. We get a good run.
1: There you go.
0: I love that drop. We'll have the breakfast at 7:30 in the morning and get a clear run of the day.
1: I have a question, Keith. Do you pack your own bag?
3: It took me about 10 seconds to pack it.
0: Yeah, of course,
1: But you do pack it. Fair play to you.
3: I do.
0: For lads, it's...
3: I throw my t-shirts up into a ball and throw them into the bag.
1: Well, that is how lads pack, yeah.
0: 5 t-shirts, 5 jocks, 5 shorts, flip-flops.
1: Is that
0: done.
1: How you do it?
0: Deodorant, toothbrush, aftershave. Done.
3: 3 jocks. Only 3 jocks. Yeah, yeah. A little bit of space.
1: Do you not have like...
0: I find if you, after day 3, if you turn them inside out, you can get another day out of them.
3: Yeah, just scrape them off.
1: God, lads, it's so gross. Do you have a day outfit and an evening outfit? Like, do men have a day outfit and an evening outfit? Like, the women will usually go, okay, I need...

0: Game.
1: Yep. And we're going for a name for the third one. I like these ones. We're going to put in John. So what do you think is the most popular John that Vic might match with? John somebody.
0: The only fella that kind of comes to mind is Travolta.
1: Yeah. Do you want a few suggestions and you can choose?
0: If you don't mind, we can slash it around.
1: When I seen John, I thought John Lewis. And then John Cena, John Lennon, or John Legend. There are a few very well-known Johns.
0: I'm just trying to think now of somebody that Victoria would pick. You know, somebody her age bracket, as the man says.
1: Okay.
0: Here, look, we'll go Travolta, I suppose.
1: Okay. It's as good as any, buddy. It's as good as any. Dave, do the honors. Yeah. Let's bring back the Queen Bee. The Queen V. Victoria Nichols. €1,000 is in your hands. Hello, Vic. How are you, buddy?
2: How are you?
1: Okay, here we go. These three words. Three answers that I got off my old buddy Keith here before he boards his plane. The first one, write down something that will match with world. World something.
2: Okay, yep.
1: Card. C-A-R-D. Card.
2: Card.
3: Oh, God.
1: Who said little minion? Hello, little minion. And then John.
0: This is Nell.
1: Hello, Nell. Hi, Nell. How are you today?
3: Good.
2: John is tricky.
1: Yeah.
2: There's quite a few for those. Let me think.
1: He wanted somebody that you would think would come into your orbit, Victoria.
2: Okay, I have something written down.
1: Say hello to Nell, by the way, Vic.
2: Hello, Nell.
1: Nell's going on holidays.
3: Hello.
2: Yeah. Aww, that's exciting.
1: So exciting. Okay, let's get this family a grand. What did you match with world?
2: I've cup. Had two, to be, didn't it?
1: Two to go.
2: Okay.
1: What you match with card?
2: I've game.
1: Oh, yes. Two in a row, baby. What did you put down for John?
2: I've Lennon.
1: Ah, Jesus.
2: What did he go for?
1: I said Lennon and all.
2: What did he go for, Lewis?
1: We went for him for John Travolta.
2: Oh, Travolta.
1: Yeah.
2: It was for me, I was also thinking of Legend. You know, John Legend was another one.
1: Yeah.
2: I was between really Legend and Lennon.
1: John Cena for the wrestling fans.
2: Ah, never mind. Almost
1: Keith,
2: there.
1: You haven't got the €1,000. I'm very sorry, but I'm going to give you a €50 voucher for Easy Living Interiors and a jar of moon juice. Victoria's moon juice that'll bring you confidence.
0: I'm going to ask for one of them. Yeah.
2: It's not moon juice, it's celestial water.
1: You rub it on your neck and it'll give you an old Pfizer riser or something. I don't know. What does it do for you?
2: It doesn't do that anymore.
1: Okay, thanks very much. Keith, have a beautiful holiday.
2: Have a great time in Spain.
1: And safe journey. We'll talk to you when we get back for another game. Is that okay?
0: Might just have thanks a million. Cheers.
1: Take care, lads.
2: Take care,
1: bye now. If you don't get the cash, you get the voucher. €50 voucher from Easy Living Interiors. If you want a jar of moon juice, I have some to give away in a minute. Hang on.
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12: I'm not sure if there's some roadworks or something going on, but we've got a lot of traffic queuing for the Bandon Road roundabout, backed up to the viaduct. It's moving a little bit better now. Fraggle, thank you very much, Mr. Fraggle. I loved your old TV show. Glanmire, roadworks near Kearney's Cross, causing some delays. Watch out for that. And still very busy outbound on Carousel Hill towards the Shannon Park roundabout. That is your update with Deluxe Bathrooms and Tiling Solutions.
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1: A couple of showers knocking around this morning. Dry for the day. Feeling kind of close and muggy. 27 degrees potentially across Cork later. But it will stay dry for the rest of the day and for Friday and Saturday and Sunday as we get into the weekend. Okay, headlines. 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
6: Good morning. Some farmers may be forced to sell their cattle as the prolonged dry spell continues to drive up feed and fodder costs. The Irish Farmers Journal estimates farmers are now spending more than €3 million a day as grass growth stalls, especially across parts of the east and south. We're set for another day of high temperatures. It could hit 26 degrees in Cork as the latest warm spell continues. The government is again being urged to not increase excise duties on fuel from the 1st of September. They're reintroduced. Reduction announced by the government in June will also see a gradual restoration of all fuel levies by December 1st. And millions across Europe witnessed the most significant solar eclipse in 27 years, with almost 98% of coverage seen in parts of the country yesterday evening as the moon moved in front of the sun. Thousands gathered at viewing points, including MTU Blackrock Castle, Observatory, Bells Field and Tramore Valley Park, but dense cloud left many disappointed despite the sky darkening slightly. Those are the headlines. I'll More nine.
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8: Good morning, I'm Rory O'Hagan. Well, as we've been teasing, we've had a bit of an announcement to make this morning, Casey.
1: Yeah.
8: And when we need to make an announcement, we go right to the top.
1: Straight to the top.
8: Delighted to say we are joined on the line by Republic of Ireland boss, Carla Ward. Carla, how are you?
1: Good morning, Carla.
9: Hey. Good morning, I'm very well. How are you, boys?
8: We are very, very excited about what we're going to announce. Republic of Ireland versus Kazakhstan, Tuesday, October 13th. Carla, is going to be played where?
9: Well, there's only one place to play it, isn't there, after the Netherlands game? So, yeah, no, look, we're delighted to be coming back to Cork. I think the players, the staff, I think everybody involved is very, very excited about this one. So, yeah, delighted to be coming back.
1: Parky Cueve is the venue. Yeah. We need to pack it out for the ladies. What is it like as the manager on the sideline with those incredible ladies in that incredible stadium? How does it feel to play there?
9: Yeah, do you know what? I've said it quite a lot since the very first time I went down there. It's a different type of buzz down there. It really is. And the energy down there is something a little bit different. And I say, you walk the streets, you go for coffee, everywhere you go, you know, everyone wants to talk football.
1: Okay.
9: I love it down there. I really do. It's an incredible place.
1: How are you fixed for players? Because we have this incredible goalkeeper called Victoria. She is absolutely lethal. And I'm just saying, if you just need a backup, this woman stops everything in her path.
3: I'll step in.
9: Hey, listen, she was just asking me about that on the phone, weren't you, Victoria?
3: I was, exactly. Yeah. Get some skills.
9: She's coming
3: tips.
9: On trial. She's coming on
3: I
9: trial.
3: I am. I'm going to be wicked.
1: Very good.
8: Carol, as you mentioned, that game against the Netherlands was absolutely incredible when Amber Barrett scored that goal. I mean, like, the roof was lifted off the place. What is it about that atmosphere that Parky Cueve generates?
9: Yeah, you know what? When I first took the job, I remember Denise O'Sullivan saying to me, it's different down there. It's unbelievable. You know, we've had some good moments. And obviously the first time down there was Slovenia, then Netherlands. But the noise, I can't even explain it. I was trying to explain it to someone recently around just the impact of the noise. And, you know, the first 5 minutes, I remember being quite cagey and I was thinking, you know, the crowd are going to liven up in a minute. And as soon as the crowd get on your side, it really is like having a 12th player, no doubt about it. And, you know, it's cliche to say, but it really, really is that powerful.
8: Yeah, I think it's the wonderful MC and DJ that you have down there as well.
1: Without doubt. He's superb. And his beard is incredible too.
8: Very, very good.
1: Carla, you have done an incredible job with these ladies, and I know the respect that they have for you. You know that we have a statue of another legendary English coach up in Cork Airport called Jack Charlton. We need one of you. Where would you like him? Where would you like your position if all of this goes to plan?
9: Oh, listen, I mean, you can't be in a conversation with that legend, but I love my job. I love working for this country. I love working, you know, I think it's the best job in the world. It's an absolute pleasure to work with this group of staff and players. And, you know, I'm glad that we're doing, you know, the work that we are, and the players are enjoying their football, and hopefully that shows. And, you know, finally we're giving the country something to watch, to turn up and cheer. And yeah, that's just my job. And no, I love every minute of it. I really do.
8: Brilliant. And Carla, just on Kazakhstan, what are you expecting from them?
9: Yeah, you know what? It's going to be a different type of test, because, you know, we've always, you know, this past period at the Nations League, we've been the underdog, and that mindset shifts now because we're playing a team that is likely to play in a similar to what we usually do, where, you know, we might sit without the ball for periods. So it's a different type of test. You know, we're going to have to break a team down now, and, you know, that needs a lot of work. It needs patience. Look, we're looking forward to it. We really are. And, you know, it's a long way across the other side of the world, but we'll certainly give everything and hopefully get to that final playoff spot.
1: Carla, all of Cork will be behind you and the ladies. We will see you in Super Value Park at Cueve. This is huge for ladies sports back in Cork, Ireland versus Kazakhstan. We cannot wait for it, and keep up the good fight, all right?
3: Absolutely.
9: Brilliant. Appreciate it. Thank you ever so much.
8: Thanks, Carla.
1: Carla. That's Carla Ward, head coach of our Ireland ladies team. That's going to be a cracker of a game.
8: Cannot wait. The atmosphere is going to be electric.
1: All right. Tickets will go on sale soon enough for that. Get the family together. Get down there. Let's pack up Parky Cueve and give those ladies some proper support.
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0: George Ezra, Shotgun, 8:45 in the morning. Chorus Breakfast Show, you're waking up to Red FM. Fierce excitement on WhatsApp and message coming in about the big game. Ireland versus Kazakhstan, Super Value Park, Equive. Grab your tickets for that one, as we said, and fill the place out for the ladies. Loads of lovely messages about the eclipse last night. Loads of messers out there as well last night. Yeah. Kasia put up, she got a white wrap, you know, that you make a little kind of a wrap from, and pinned it onto the washing line.
1: I love it.
0: And took a photograph of it.
1: I love it.
0: Karen O'Keefe saw it from Mallow Park. It was amazing to share the experience with my two daughters. Went to the trouble of making a DIY projector boxes only for them not to work. A lot of people said, yeah, it didn't really work out for them. But this lovely couple passed and gave us their glasses. They had seen it. It was so kind. I love how kind people can be when they were finished. My girls passed them on, so the kindness continued.
1: That's it. Becky Walsh just has a picture of a Jaffa cake in the sky and writes underneath it, mine is better.
0: I love all of the messing. There was so many memes and photographs coming out. Fergus sent in possibly the eclipse sunset shot of the day from Mallorca as he was watching it out there, and it looked, if you were in Spain, that's where
1: Spain
0: it was.
1: Spain was the place. Spain and Iceland. Did you know, and I was listening to this last night, that in Iceland they haven't seen a solar eclipse for 600 years.
0: Good job they didn't come to Cork then yesterday.
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0: Hello, VIA, what's going on?
1: Yeah.
0: Well. We have a very interesting Fix My Life FML on the show this morning. It's funny, but it's unusual, and it's an unfortunate person that has this scenario.
1: Yeah.
0: This is Carol, whose name is Claire. If you missed it from about a half an hour ago, let me just top you up with what's going on here.
5: Good morning, Red FM. I need your help. Please help me fix my life. This is absolutely mortifying. So I started a new job literally 4 days ago. I'm in an office in town working in administration. There's about 20 others. But the thing is, the boss introduced me to everyone as Carol. But my name is Claire.
0: She's too polite to tell everybody that that's not her name.
1: See,
0: and she's in a hoop now. But she's what's happened is she's let it go so long. And people have come up to her going, so tell me, Carol, what kind of things are you into?
1: Yeah.
0: Well, I'm into Carol singing. or whatever it is. The poor
1: she's
0: thing.
1: She's let it go too long.
0: And I know so many people like this that are just too polite to correct people.
1: Yeah.
0: And but she was too embarrassed to correct the boss. New boss, new workplace.
1: Yeah.
0: Now, this is very obvious from Pat.
6: Well, I wonder how Claire is going to get her wages paid into the bank if she's under a false name.
0: Well, she's not, because all the money's gone into Carol's account, apparently.
1: Oh, God. That's a good point.
7: I'm just thinking about when she needs to get up in the payroll system. What is she going to do when she gets her PPS number and her bank account name?
0: Yeah, that's it. That's really, really...
1: That's a good point.
0: So obvious, Donna. Thanks a million for that.
1: See, she's only 4 days in so far, so she probably hasn't gotten to the payslip bit yet.
0: Yeah, yeah. And if she's paid monthly, she has a few weeks to kind of work all of that out.
1: Yeah.
8: I think the best thing is to do what she should do now. In the morning, Friday, bring in a half a dozen cakes and just say, and put her on the top of it, thank you for giving me my job. From Claire.
0: From Claire, okay.
1: Oh, that's
0: that was Claire that brought it. Who's
1: idea.
0: Claire? Oh, that's her. What? I've been calling her Carol.
1: Yeah, that's a good idea.
0: Hello.
9: Lads, I think I know what Claire can do for her job.
0: Go on.
9: So first of all, when she goes into work today, change her email signature.
0: Yeah.
9: That's the first step.
1: Okay.
9: Then get a big sign that says Claire's lunch, stick it on her lunchbox and put it into the fridge. Finally, at the end of the day when she's leaving, send a small email to the IT department saying, can you change my email, please? My name is wrong.
0: I mean, when you hear it like that, James, it's all common sense stuff, really, you know?
1: It is. But, there you go, Claire.
0: Carol, who's Claire, what you need to do tomorrow... You need to get a Claire jersey, a Claire flag. Talk about Claire's glory days in the hurling.
1: Yeah.
0: Yeah.
1: Unless anyone working with her has heard this morning.
0: Yeah.
1: And is figuring out that it might be her.
0: Lads, there's a possibility you're working with a Carol who's a Claire. If you do, just give her a hug and go, it's okay.
1: Just double check. Just say, is your name definitely Carol or is it Claire?
0: Anyway, hope that FML has helped you a little bit of the way. Well done, Claire. And good luck with your new gig, all right?
2: 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Let's go.
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0: Okay, let's have a wrap up on traffic from us for this morning. Much better now on Carse Hill, even though there's a little bit of a stretch just making its way down to the Shannon Park roundabout, and it's free flowing now down to Ringaskiddy. It is busy coming out of Carrigaline this morning just before the Shannon Park roundabout, as it is slowing down to one lane outbound on Carse Hill is okay. No issues on Airport Hill. Still a stretch in traffic on the N71 if you're coming in by the viaduct on the North Ring Road. That's moving really well. Let's see, roadworks near Kearney's. That's around the Glenmire area. Kearney's Cross, ongoing at the moment. That is causing some tailbacks. Cahill, thank you for your message earlier on. 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

0: Jones and MNEK on Cork's Breakfast Show. You're waking up to Red FM. 5 to 9. So that's all the solar eclipse crack from yesterday. Loads of lovely messages and videos and photographs coming in from those of you that were out and about and got to see a bit of it. And off the back of yesterday's preparation for the solar eclipse, we ventured into the territory of moon juice, or celestial water. So Victoria left out some jars outside her house last night.
1: As I told you I would.
0: Full of Covian water.
1: Yes.
0: Cove's finest. And the moon has charged that water with moon energy.
1: And today I will be sprinkling around my house, on my doors, on my windows. I'm going to have a celestial bath later on.
0: A celestial bath?
1: Yeah. You pour some of the celestial water into your bath and it cleanses and relaxes you. And it gives you the lunar energy. What?
0: If you live behind Victoria, chances are you're going to get another full moon tonight.
1: That was fairly good, in fairness to you.
0: Thank you. I'm here all week. Well,
1: but,
0: tomorrow.
1: Yeah, that's what I'm going to be doing. You can also spray it on your plants.
0: Now, worryingly,
1: yeah,
0: I've got about 100 people looking for a jar of your moon juice.
1: What do you mean, worryingly? These people are in tune with their spiritual oneness.
0: I know they are. And I listen, you do you, boo, as I always say. But if you want a jar of Victoria's moon juice, do you know what? Just text moon and your name right now. You brought in 3 of them.
1: I've only got 3. If you told me this was going to happen, lads, I would have covered the lawn in empty jars.
0: Rory doesn't want his, and I'm going to give away mine. So there's 2 up for grabs, okay?
1: Okay, there's 2.
0: Vic is going to get back to you after 9 o'clock. When Prendo gets in here, we'll go through the messages. Just text moon juice and your name right now to 0868104106, and we'll get you sorted. Okay, you can have a celestial bath tonight in your energised Covian moon juice.
1: There you go.
0: Have a lovely day. And on that note, I promise you, come back tomorrow, it'll be less mental. Bye.
2: 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Let's go.
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12: Good morning, I'm Kelly Murphy. Some farmers may be forced to sell their cattle as the prolonged dry spell continues to drive up feed and fodder costs. The Irish Farmers Journal estimates farmers are now spending more than €3 million a day as grass growth stalls, especially across parts of the east and south. News editor Amy Ford says many have been forced into full winter feeding mode.
5: North of €3 million per day. The dairy sector is particularly badly affected, obviously, especially around the south and southeast of the country, where farmers in that direction have had to be feeding feed and silage basically for the past month. And it's costing anywhere between €3 per day per cow up to €3.50 per day.
12: A status yellow high temperature warning remains in effect for all of Leinster and County Tipperary until tomorrow morning. It follows a humid night with lows of 19 degrees recorded in some parts of the country. Temperatures look set to reach 26 degrees in Cork today. The government is again being urged not to increase excise duties on fuel from the 1st of September. Their reintroduction, announced by government in June, will also see a gradual restoration to the full levies by December the 1st. The IFA's Bill O'Keefe argues the government has taken enough money in fuel revenue.
13: We would say that the government coffers are in a very healthy position at the moment. As the costs of all these fuels have risen across the year, the VAT take and the carbon tax take on all those fuels has also increased up to 80% at one stage in the cost of fuel, so the tax take would have increased in line with that. So we think there's enough money in terms of revenue taken in for the year for the government, and we'd just look for the Minister for Finance to postpone any increases as long as possible.
12: The most significant overhaul of anti-money laundering regulations in decades has been announced. It focuses on crypto and gambling as part of the changes casinos will face stricter regulation. Jessica Woodlock has the details.
14: Casino clubs operating here will have to follow a new framework with stricter enforcement of licence conditions applied. The government is going to develop an industry standard relating to cryptocurrencies and betting, while it will become mandatory for casino customers to use one bank account to contribute and receive funds. Separately, cryptocurrency transfers will soon require a greater level of detail to help trace unusual activity. The Department of Finance says legislation underpinning this is well advanced. Taoiseach and Finance Minister Simon Harris says it sends a clear message that Ireland is not a safe place to launder criminal proceeds.
12: Animal rights advocates are criticising the Puck Fair in County Kerry. The festival sees a wild goat crowned as King Puck before it's suspended in the air inside a cage. Nowadays, he only spends an hour in the cage compared to longer periods in times gone by. But Jerry Boland, founder of Animals Behind Closed Doors, thinks it's still cruel.
15: The time had come, surely, for them to make a braver decision and to get rid of the goat completely, because that there are other alternative ways of celebrating the whole thing without putting a goat in the cage above the town. And I still maintain that. Like, it's a very overt and a very public display of animal cruelty.
12: And millions across Europe witnessed the most significant solar eclipse in 27 years, with almost 98% coverage seen in parts of the country yesterday evening as the moon moved in front of the sun. Thousands gathered at viewing points including M2 Blackrock Castle Observatory, Belsfield and Tremor Valley Park, but dense cloud left many disappointed despite the sky darkening slightly. And that's the latest news this hour.
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17: Good morning, I'm Rory O'Hagan. International football has been confirmed that the Republic of Ireland's clash with Kazakhstan in the Women's World Cup playoffs will take place in Super Value Park, Cueve. The Guards in Green will be at home in the second leg on Tuesday, October 13th. It'll be the fourth time that Ireland will have played at the famous venue, with all three previous games resulting in wins. Republic of Ireland boss Carla Ward announced the news on Breakfast with KC this morning and says that the atmosphere in the park is always incredible.
18: You know what? When I first took the job, I remember Denise O'Sullivan saying to me, it's different down there, it's unbelievable, you know, we've had some good moments. And obviously, the first time down there was Slovenia, then Netherlands. But the noise, I can't even explain it. I was trying to explain it to someone recently around just the impact of the noise. And, you know, the first 5 minutes, I remember being quite cagey and I was thinking, you know, the crowd are going to liven up in a minute. And as soon as the crowd get on your side, it really is like having a 12th player. No doubt about it. And, you know, it's cliche to say, but it really, really is that powerful.
17: in the Europa League qualifiers. Shamrock Rovers are 3-1 up as they go to Cave Ignatia. A win tonight would secure at least Conference League group phase football. It's in Albania at 8. In the Conference League, Bohemians 2-0 down as they go to Midtjylland in Denmark from 6. Shelburne 3-1 down as they host Dutch giants Ajax in Talca Park from 7:45. Athletics in the European Athletics Championships. Rosita Adeleke well placed for a medal in the women's 200 final tonight. She's due on track in Birmingham at 9:50. Before that, Mark English goes in the men's 800 final, which is down for decision just before 9:30. This morning, Sean Agbogbo and Marcus Lawler go in round one of the men's 200 metres just after 11. Sophie Becker has a women's 400 metre semi-final just after 12:45. And that's the sport with Simply Suits.
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0: Morning all, forecast wise. Good sunny spells across the day today. Nice day, humid day, hot day. It's another one of them, just like yesterday. You go up to around places like Tipperary now, for instance, today, you'll be easily up to 26 to 28 degrees. But here, we're certainly going to do 24, 25, maybe a little bit higher, would I even suggest, possibly 26. So there, thereabouts. And tomorrow also, it was expected to drop down to the quite low 20s, but it's a very good chance tomorrow of sunshine, good sunshine through cloud and a dry day in and around 23 degrees, possibly a little shade higher, but certainly that's all right. And then it does drop down to your 21 and 22 then for Saturday and for Sunday. Sunny spells across the weekend. It should hold generally dry around about 21 to 22. Climbs again on Monday. Back up a couple of degrees ahead of that. But there'll be a few showers Monday or Tuesday, and one or two of them might be heavy, so bear that in mind. But for today, sunny spells across the day. Humid and hot. 25 anyway, maybe a little more.
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0: 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The Neil Prendeville Show with the Elevate Credit Union. Morning all. Well, very much the news in print, online, and on radio and television. The whole lot of it has been the total eclipse. Well, we nearly had a total one. In fact, the best pictures were coming out of Spain and the likes of Mallorca and the Balearic Islands. But some places did quite nicely, thank you. But the headlines in the papers, the day Ireland went dark. That was the only phenomenon that I experienced yesterday out in the suburbs out around Douglas, was that it was just too cloudy. You couldn't see anything. It was fine about an hour and a half before. Lots of breaks in the cloud. And I was thinking, this is going to be great. Maybe you were like me. And then, of course, the cloud just covered everything, whether you were at Tramore Valley Park or whether you were up the top of Bells Field. Now, there was huge amounts of people out, and that was nice to see. But for me and for many of us, it was just the darkness for that period. And that was a bit kind of strange, wasn't it? That was a phenomenal. So the day Ireland went dark, front of the Mail today, sensational. Millions view the eclipse across Europe, and they're got double page spreads from all over the European Union, of people in Germany, the Netherlands, England, Italy, way up in Finland and places like that, far over in Ukraine. Total eclipse of Croke Park is the headline. Making the star today. And another one which is great is on me head, son. You know, that soccer parlance for a header, on me head, son. Total eclipse of the Croke Park. And then glowing gone, historic sun blackout. Millions see the solar eclipse. And the next one will be in 2090. So that would be somebody who's very, very young will get a chance to see it second time round. Does anybody remember Halley's Comet? I'm just thinking out loud here. What was it? 85, 84, 85? It comes around every 70 years, the comet. And at those days, I remember it. I saw it actually with binoculars. But remember at the time you had to find a very dark place and you had to get away from all light, street lights, anything to do with lights. You had to get to the really darkest place that you could. But that's the way it goes. One of the loveliest headlines is in the Telegraph today. The moment we all looked up from our phones. And that really does speak volumes, doesn't it? The moment we all looked up from our phones and all got together
1: to check out the eclipse. The way things used to be. And thanks to everybody who has been sending photographs. Y'all got a good look at the eclipse last night, by all accounts. Kinsale got a cracking one through cloud. People got lucky there as well. And, you know, it seems to be the case also that Crosshaven did really well. My daughter went down to Crosser. So Crosser was the place to be yesterday when the cloud broke, and they managed to, and a lot of people were taking photographs with their smartphones and everything, and not a bother to them. So where were you, and did you get a good look? Let's get some reports in as to where you got to see it, because some places got lucky, but for many, not at all. But it was certainly great to see. Well, major amount of buzz, wasn't there? A huge amount of hype as well. So text away to your heart's content on that one. Where were you? What did you see? Text 0868 104 106. You could have been one of the lucky ones, but that's the way it goes. And then you had that shark attack down east along County Waterford coast. A chap by the name of Sebastian Akim. He was angling for blue sharks, but he wasn't angling for what actually did happen. And that was when he was bringing it in. It was spinning on the reel, I think, or spinning on the line. And it snapped at him and took a big chunk out of his foot, out of his leg. There were four other people on the boat at the time when this happened. And he was putting out I think it was like a 4-foot blue shark. And he was admiring it on the line, by all accounts. And it twisted upward and snapped at his leg. I'm reading from All About Cork, which was picked up by the Red Tops this morning. He said, it went for my calf and managed to rip half of my calf. Now, I won't be too graphic about it at this hour of the morning, but a lot of emergency services kicked in, including the Ballycotton RNLI. The Yall RNLI responded to the scene. The Irish Coast Guard helicopter 117, tasked to assist, actually winched him from the fishing boat up into the chopper and got him to the CUH, and there's photographs of him recuperating in his CUH bed. Fishing trip nearly turns tragic after the blue shark tore a chunk out of a man's leg, is the headline making the Mail today. And the casualty was winched, as I say, aboard 117. So it was an operation that went really, really well. So don't be worried at all. Don't be afraid if you think that it's not safe to go into the waters. None of that. They were at sea and they were fishing. You know, other people who are at sea in more ways than one will be anybody to do with transportation and haulage, or farmers as well. Because very soon we will be back to where we were before the protest. In fact, it will be worse. Because from September, 9 cents of tax will be added to a litre of petrol and 10 cents on diesel. And then those increases will take place every month until the full 27 cent per litre on petrol is restored and the extra 32 cent a litre on diesel is put back on. So you will be looking at 2.20 all day long, perhaps higher, for diesel, no bother, and petrol won't be all that far behind it. So I'm wondering whether or not truckers will say, we're going to protest again, because this is just not on. I mean, they're quoting 184 a litre at the moment, say in the Sun this morning, when realistically, it's about 189 in an awful lot of garages, to be honest. So you can see that we'll be back to a worse situation than before the other protests. And the question being asked now is, will the truckers and the farmers actually protest again? I suppose it's a case of watch this space. What are your thoughts? Text 0868 104 106. And things that go up in price, it's all the small little ones. You know, they keep kind of nipping away. The front of the Mail this morning talks about the 140% increase there has been since 2021 in parking in hospitals. And there's no need for it whatsoever. But this is nothing but gouging and profiteering, to be honest. And the Minister for Health won't intervene on this, by all accounts. She said, not my gig. But the data's out now, said that parking revenue has doubled in 4 years. Like, people have spent, and they've trousered within the hospital network, nearly 18 million euro on parking at public and voluntary hospitals. The parking per hour at the CUH is €2.70, and there's no need for it at all to be that high. I know they'll say, yeah, but we cap it at €15 a day. I get that. But listen, come on. It's a public service. It's the Public Health Board. I mean, if you have to charge for it, okay, that's fine. But not that kind of gouging at €2.70 now. There are higher up the country, but that's not much of, not particularly any of my business. But certainly 140% increase in 5 years. Like 18 million and what? This is not a profit-making organisation, for God's sake. Do you see that one online, actually? It's being reported by Sky this morning. Some changes to the Eurovision. When I first read this, I thought, oh, anybody that's involved in armed conflict won't be allowed to compete in the Eurovision. That's not such a bad idea. But when I read it, more detailed breakdown of it, it's not that at all. It's that anybody that wins the Eurovision that's involved in armed conflict will not be allowed to host the following year's Eurovision. So if this rule were in place last year and, say, Israel had won, they wouldn't be able to host the Eurovision. So, you know, also, we'll be watching with interest to see what happens with regards to who will boycott the next Eurovision, because Vienna, Austria, Spain, Netherlands, Iceland, Slovenia and, of course, Ireland all withdrew because of the Israeli role in the war in Gaza. So that's interesting. It's a change. It's an update of the rules, but some would suggest maybe it hasn't gone far enough. Of course, everybody's talking about two things now. One is Puck Fair, and I see a little bit of chatter saying that it's very unfair and cruel regarding the goat that's up at the top of the tower. And others are talking about another festival that's upon us, and that is, of course, the Rose of Tralee. Rod Stewart makes the English Times and makes the Telegraph this morning. He's 81 years old, and he has cut short his European and Mexico tour because he has undergone heart surgery. So you need time to recuperate from that. He's not getting any younger, but boy, does he love performing. It's what he lives for. And at the age of 81, I mean, if you're a Rod Stewart fan, you will know that he is very, very energetic on stage. He really gives it socks. And hopefully we will make a complete recovery, and he'll be back again gigging. And many of his fans are thinking of him at this time. It's better to have the surgery than not have it and have something missed, and where you just actually, all of a sudden just kick the bucket. We wouldn't want that. You know, talking about pacing, pacemakers and heart stuff, he's not getting a pacemaker, but there is a story that makes the papers this morning about a pacemaker. If you were to think of the world land speed record being broken, you wouldn't think that it would be broken by a JCB, would you? But it was out in the Bonneville Salt Flats in Utah. And when I say broken the speed limit, I mean smashed it. The last record was held by a BMW in 2004 when it reached 185 miles per hour. But this beast of a thing, it looks like a rocket and it's in the JCB colors and everything, actually did 412 miles per hour. It absolutely smashed the land speed record. And in other things then that's happening around the world, there's a lovely story coming out of Finland, and it's on thejournal.com this morning. Say, you know, different ways to meet and to date with people. You have speed dating, you have blind dates, and you have Tinder dates, and you have all sorts of stuff like that. You could be introduced by a pal. I know a girl that you might like, all that kind of stuff. And then they say one way to meet people, and this is very true, because if you've got a small doggy, particularly a beautiful dog and a cute dog, everyone will want to talk to you. So it's a good way of meeting people. Also, they say going to... Was there a particular item of fruit that people say you put into your... Zadima was telling me that story, a particular item of fruit that you put into your shopping basket to indicate that you're single and willing to mingle. Was it a pineapple or something? I can't remember. Maybe I dreamt it. But anyway, in Finland now, you have the option to take a pink shopping basket. And if you're going around grocery shops in a particular chain of grocery stores in Finland and you have a pink basket, it means you're single, you're looking for love, and you'll be able to tell the kids a great story about how I met your mother. So you carry the bright pink basket. It automatically means that you aren't there just picking up milk or bread. I wonder if it would catch on in Aldi or Lidl or the local Super Value.
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4: 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When I say there was a massive outpouring of anger and in

0: my conversation with Emily Felix, and shame on Micheál Martin and the government with regards to this. Listening to your programme was heartbreaking. It makes me think about the people who brought down the government because of the VAT on children's shoes years ago. We need to do it again, now more than ever. And Tony O'Donoghue remembers something. That was a Fine Gael government, I think, Tony, wasn't it, at the time, where they tried to put VAT on shoes. I mean, trying to work out that shoes weren't a necessity and perhaps were a luxury. A nationwide fund should be set up for all those suffering with this disease. If everyone in the country donates a tenner, some give more, some give less, it would make all of the difference. Yes, the Irish people could come together, but it shouldn't have to take that. Heartbreaking listening to Emily Felix. She is so very young. It's such a scandal. I have no words for what these people, our own people, are going through. If Simon Harris or any of the government's children were diagnosed with an issue like that, they would resolve it fast and funding would be approved. If the 200 people who were caught in the middle of some kind of ad hoc emergency situation abroad and their lives were at risk, the Department of Foreign Affairs would kick into action, wouldn't it? Send the emergency jet and services to save their lives and get them home. And most importantly, save their own reputation in the eyes of the international audience. This medicine would cost less than such a mission to save the same amount of young people's lives overseas. But that's not important. Yeah, when you equate it like that, when it's all about money and numbers, you are right, Carol. Thank you. The government should one day be held accountable for its negligence, including its acts and omissions and its duty of care to citizens. There should be an independent audit to investigate the individuals responsible for signing out on public spending and establishing accountability for those decisions. That has more to do, say, for instance, with all of the money that's been squandered over the years. Johnny in Kinsale says, I'm accountable in my role at work. So why are state-paid individuals not held accountable for their acts and their omissions and the glaring overspending and waste? It's an excellent point and it's well made. Can't help but think of Vera Toomey's child, Ava, who passed away recently. An absolute disgrace is what is happening here, says Tony, time and time again. How have we reached the stage that Ireland is becoming no place for the Irish? If the child was non-Irish, the government would be running to help. And the sad news is, we all know that, whether everybody's willing to admit it or not. Text 0868104106. Katie, good morning.
1: Good morning, how are you?
0: I'm good. Now, you're just back from Madrid for different surgeries and procedures that, is it fair to say you couldn't get here?
1: I couldn't get an appointment for at least 2 years to see a consultant, and that's with my VHI.
0: With VHI?
1: With VHI.
0: And what's the point having it if it's like 2 years on a waiting list just to see him, never mind have anything done, or her for that matter?
1: Exactly. So what happened is a friend of ours went to Spain to get his knee done. And I thought healthcare abroad was all like bones and hips, because that's all I ever heard of. So he was telling us that there was loads of people on the plane getting other procedures. So I contacted them because I have a prolapsed bowel. So I contacted them and they said, within contacting them and going over to Madrid, it was 6 weeks. 6 weeks and I was done and dusted.
0: It said you had three procedures done.
1: Yeah, when I went over because of the prolapsed bowel, but when they did their own test, then they found that there was a prolapsed bladder and there was a large tear in the bladder. And he did all three procedures there and then.
0: So from the time when you literally kind of picked up the phone to having the surgery, 6 weeks is what it took.
1: 6 weeks is what it took. And what happens is you pay for your own flight and accommodation, but the HSE then reimburse them for the actual operation.
0: So you can see why they're attracted to that. They get paid. Would these be private hospitals, yeah?
1: Yes.
0: Yeah. Yeah. So they are a business. Now, they do it very well, but they do it for profit, of course. And when the HSE can't do it here because it's chaotic, they will pay for it to happen overseas, no matter what the work is. Is that right?
1: Absolutely. And I'm telling you, I would highly recommend it. Highly recommend it. They pick you up from the airport. They drop you to your accommodation. They pick you from accommodation, take you to the hospital, stay with you, do all the paperwork, all the translations, everything. They are absolutely amazing.
0: What are the hospitals like?
1: The hospital is absolutely fabulous.
0: Could you describe it state of the art?
1: Absolutely. Absolutely. The staff are absolutely amazing. You know, you're treated like a princess when you get over there. Seriously, they do everything for you and nothing is too much for them.
0: And is there any cost to you at all, like, say, flights and the hotel?
1: Yes. you do

0: pay for your own flight and your own accommodation.
1: Okay, so how much do you think it cost you?
0: Well, this is the time of the year that I took. I took this time of the year because I'm off work, so I won't be having to take work off, if you know what I mean.
1: Yes, yes.
0: So the flights were, €900, but that was for me and my husband.
1: Yeah, okay, so it was €450 each return. Ryanair, is it?
0: Yeah, Ryanair.
1: Crikey. €450 yeah. return on a Ryanair flight to Madrid. What's going on?
0: It's the time of the year, unfortunately.
1: Yeah, but they don't tell you that when they have the ads for, you know, cheap flights and flight sales and all sorts of stuff like that.
0: Oh, yeah.
1: Yeah. And do you have to stay on for a period of time to recover then?
0: Yeah, so you've 10 days between getting there and going home. You can't go home until you've had your checkup with the hospital to make sure that you're able to fly.
1: You got signed off and you were able to fly after what, a week?
0: No, 10 days.
1: After 10 days?
0: Yeah. 12 days, sorry. Yeah. Well, yeah. I was there because they did the three procedures.
1: And do you recommend it to people, say, who are on waiting lists, not necessarily for operations, but even to just see a consultant or a surgeon? Would you recommend it?
0: I think it's overkill just for the, if you're going just for to be checked up, because like you've all that, you've to pay for your flights and accommodation. Do you know what I mean? But once you have a thing from your doctor to say that you need this procedure and has sent it to a consultant for you to see them, you are actually eligible to go and get this done. It's different parts of Spain. It all depends on what it is you actually need doing
1: and
0: where the surgeons are at the time.
1: Yeah, there's a bit of research involved. Yeah, I get that. Yeah, but okay.
0: Well, Chris is the fella in Dublin. It's run from Dublin. Chris is the fella that runs it. And
1: he's been on, you know, listen, you're all right. His name is Chris and he's been on the air with us in the past because we got people sent over quite quickly for work that needed doing and they were brilliant. But the question is, why do people have to go overseas?
0: And that's a huge question. Why is it, even though we're paying our taxes, we're paying for everything else, you know, we still have to go and find it somewhere else?
1: Yeah.
0: Like, you still have loads of people going to the north, you still have people going to Spain, do you know, like, people, like, when I was going, coming back, there was 7 women coming from Ireland. 5 of them were going for a hysterectomy, and 2 were going because of endometriosis.
1: Because they couldn't get it done here?
0: But they couldn't get it done here.
1: Second, third world health system. My God almighty. Okay. Did you have any thoughts? I think your call was prompted yesterday because of the appalling treatment of the 200 people with Friedreich's ataxia. Am I right?
0: Oh, I'm telling you. You know, it's heart-wrenching. Heart-wrenching. I was crying as well on the, listening to him. Oh,
1: listening to Craig.
0: Oh, my God. It's just heart-wrenching. Like, and this is something that everybody can actually apply for. You know, and I know you have to pay for your flights and accommodation, but to have it all over and done with.
1: That's right. That's surgery, know? But this wouldn't, treatment abroad scheme wouldn't cover anything like this with regards to Skyclarys, the drug Skyclarys. But I'm going to try and find out this morning, because we're taking legal advice on this, as to whether or not the families and those living and suffering with Friedreich's ataxia have any kind of a claim against the state for denying this. So that'll be an interesting one in a few minutes' time. But I'm glad that you're in great shape, Katie, and you got it all done, and you highly recommend a treatment abroad. Fair play to you. Thanks for taking the call.
0: No problem.
1: You're the best. Thank you. All the best. Take care. Text 0868104106. With 2.8 million people employed in Ireland, we all know the government will not do this for Friedreich's ataxia. But if €1 tax was put on the taxpayer's payslip for a few weeks and call it the Friedreich's tax, I think every Irish man and woman would be happy to do so. It could solve a lot of problems for sick children and adults living with this condition. That's an interesting... People have some very interesting... observations and ideas. But again, it should not be down to the taxpayer, really, at the end of the day. May God forgive them. It's nothing more than shameful. One of the shorter texts. People, I've never contacted radio stations, but listening this morning about that poor family, get Rory the drug he needs ASAP. Get a protest going if this drug isn't passed into law. Get this government out, who gives them the right to decide where our tax money goes. They're nothing but a bunch of useless wasters. Keep them coming. Text 0868 104 106. So where do the families stand? The likes of Craig Cody and because of his son Rory having dying and Paddy now, of course, not well and getting more and more unwell. Emily Felix, who we spoke to yesterday morning on the air. Emma O'Shea, another Cork girl, all living with Friedreich's ataxia. Now, Emily, I know, is taking a case against the state with regards to the delays in the decision. The decision has been made now. And if this decision stands, is there any legal standing for those fighting for access for the Sky Claris to be paid for by the state? Barrister Tim Bracken joins us again this morning. Tim, good morning.
2: Good morning, Neil.
1: Is there a legal standing?
2: I don't think so, unfortunately. I mean, I'd love to be able to say yes, that there is, but I really don't think so. I mean, people will end up in a high court battle, and then there's the whole costs of that, but... No, I'm not sure where the state's obligations...
1: Under the Constitution, perhaps, no?
2: No? Not really. I mean, the thing is, you see, if that was the case, I mean, they're saying that they have to impose a certain standard and they will, you know, and they will pay for certain drugs and not other drugs and costs and various things like that. No, because you see, you're talking about the common good. That's all over the Constitution, and the common good then is up to the decisions of those who know better. And maybe in some cases they do not know better, but I mean, it's just there would be a way out. I really don't think somebody would succeed in forcing the state to pay for certain medicines.
1: Okay.
2: I really don't.
1: Yeah. Would they, if they came together as a group, it wouldn't be power in numbers that 200 would make a difference?
2: There might be a political power.
1: Yes, a political power for sure, but would they find it difficult to get a senior counsel to take it on?
2: Probably not. You know, somebody might take it on. I mean, the thing is, if there was a group of them, you see, and I certainly wouldn't recommend any one person on their own to try it, you know what I mean? Because you're very exposed, and you're exposed then to an order for costs against you as well. But if there's a collective group, at least if there was costs, it's against a group of people,
1: right?
2: And it can be split up. And
1: would that be called also a class action then?
2: It could be called a class action, because it's on behalf of the class of those persons. Class actions are usually kind of things like people, you know, started suing over becoming ill as
1: that's
2: a result
1: right.
2: of
1: smoke, yeah, that's
2: that
1: right.
2: kind of thing.
1: But my point is, would it not be a class action that you are ill and getting iller because you're denied something that many would deem it to be your right?
2: That would be the class action. That would actually, it could be defined as a class action, because people who are ill, I mean, has the state an obligation to pay for the medicines that are available?
1: I would say yes, but I'm not a legal mind. I don't know that would win out.
2: No, I'm not a legal mind. I mean, this is very much public law now, and this is the kind of thing that would end up in the Supreme Court after 2 years of battling.
1: But would your case, if you did do it, be strengthened by the fact that Latvia, Spain, Portugal, Luxembourg, Cyprus, Germany, France, Portugal have all licensed this and are paying for the public purse?
2: Yes, and there may be some European elements that could be brought in, but it could. I mean, you're talking about now, as I say, public law as opposed to private law, and it's a major legal step, and to try and force the state to pay for medicines for a certain condition. And but if they did group together, I think They should. I mean, all the people who are suffering from this disease, and even people suffering from other diseases who have been denied help from the state, you know, to pay for the medicines.
1: Yeah.
2: I mean, now that it's kind of out in the open and people are talking about it, maybe they would all get together under one umbrella group and explore the possibilities of bringing a case against the state.
1: Okay, it's food for thought, and I'd be interested to see if maybe that's being planned by them to come together. I think they're going to wait for a fortnight to see if the HSE overturns the recommendation not to pay. So the next couple of weeks we'll see.
2: Well, the more publicity there is now, like your program yesterday, the more people are getting together and the more people are talking about it. I mean, you know, politicians, they back down when the going gets tough.
1: They take the temperature, yeah, they do, they do.
2: Yeah. You know, in the same way that they backed down against, you know, maybe the people who the mob rule, who were protesting on the streets there some months ago about the cost of fuel, and they reduced that.
1: Interesting use of terms, mob rule.
2: Oh, I thought that was mob rule. I mean, they caved into mob rule. I mean, these are people who blocked roads. I mean, a friend of mine was coming from Waterford to a wedding in Cork and couldn't come because the roads were blocked. I mean, what's that?
1: No, I know that, and there may have been issues as well with, you know, hospital appointments and things, but that was for the greater good now, Tim. That was, and it was successful in the way, I mean, they got excise taken off and paused for a period of time. So people power works.
2: Oh, it works. It works. But I mean, it was just the way they went about it.
1: just one or two other things this morning before I let you go. A couple of days ago then, we were talking with Sarah Jane Fox, whose son Craig is in hospital because a car with eight teenagers, they could have been as young as 14, plowed into him going the wrong way. And much of the chatter on air was, will there be injury claims? And who will, like for instance, will all of those who are carried in the stolen car be allowed to sue the car that was involved in the collision with them, or the car that they were in as passengers? Could you unpack that?
2: No, I don't think they get off the starting blocks of that, because to allow yourself to be carried in a stolen car knowing that it's stolen is a crime. And certainly I can't see the courts rewarding you or compensating you for any injury that you suffered as a result of you committing a crime.
1: Did you check that to see if that had ever happened before?
2: I don't think it has happened before. I have not come across it. I have not, in my memory, I'm not aware of it. But I can't see them. No, but whereas the man who was injured, the innocent party, I mean, he will be able to sue, but he will have to sue the MIBI, which is the Motor Insurance Bureaus of Ireland, because obviously that car was uninsured if it was stolen. And so therefore, when there's no insurance policy, that's an organisation which was set up in 1964, and like we all pay into it, you know, all motorists do, because there's a levy on your insurance policy which pays into it on an annual basis.
1: Yeah.
2: But it's there. Like if you're hit by a hit and run driver, or if you're hit by an uninsured person, you can still sue, and the MIBI takes up the position of the person who would have been insured had they been insured.
1: Yeah, no, but like that's great for somebody who is innocent to all of it. But could the people in the stolen car, which was insured by the owner of the stolen car?
2: I don't think so. I mean, it's like if a burglar breaks into your house in the middle of the night and trips over the cat and injures himself, can he sue you?
1: I would sincerely hope not.
2: I don't think so. I don't think so. No, I don't think so. Because now it would be different if you had traps in your house to trap burglars and stuff like that, and they might be able to sue you for that. No.
1: Why? Because I impeded them doing their job. Is it robbing me?
2: Well, no, but say now you had I don't know what maybe you had Rottweilers or maybe snakes in the house. Or something. I don't know. You know. But, I mean, unusual dangers, you know what I mean? But therefore, maybe there's a fine line there. But no. I mean, if you're committing a criminal act and you're injured in the course of committing the criminal act, I mean, it's your own fault.
1: Appreciate that. I have another one for you before I let you go, because you have been very much front and centre with regards to the VAT reduction. I see a letter. Was that to the Irish Times, actually? We were talking about the nearly 700 million annually, the bonanza they're getting with regards to the VAT reduction, is it?
2: The VAT. Well, yes. And the VAT reduction, they gave a VAT reduction from 13.5% to 9%. But that's for the benefit of us, the consumers, because we pay the VAT. But it hasn't been passed on. I mean, have you experienced any drop in the prices of anywhere where you...
1: Come on now, Tim Bracken. You're an intelligent man. You know, you don't tell me that you thought for any second that the prices would drop on menus and eateries, hotels, bars, takeaways, hair salons.
2: Well, that's why I'm apoplectic that the government actually did it again. They did it during COVID because that was meant to attract customers back into restaurants and hotels and bars and stuff like that. And nothing was passed on. And now they've done it again. And just in light of the other topic we started talking about, you know, the medicines for Friedrich's ataxia and stuff like that, and the way they've turned that down on cost basis. I mean, The government now are spending nearly 700 million a year on this VAT reduction, and it is to no benefit. I mean, the public, the consumers, the person who pays the VAT, like you or I, we're not getting the benefit of it.
1: But was it not a reduction to save or to help hospitality businesses?
2: Yeah, because it was meant to reduce prices, and therefore we'd all, reduce the prices, and therefore we'd all flock in for meals and overnight stays and stuff like that.
1: Yeah.
2: That's what it was. That's what a VAT reduction. It's the same. Neil, just. We'll use the analogy. Look at what we were talking about earlier, the reduction in excise duty on petrol.
1: Yes.
2: The government reduced the excise duty. If the garage owners didn't pass that on to the public, there would have been a revolution.
1: Oh, interesting point.
2: It's the same thing.
1: Yeah.
2: It's exactly the same thing.
1: Yeah.
2: It's exactly the same thing.
1: Yeah. You think that there's a legal challenge there?
2: Well, no, I think it's a role for the Revenue Commissioners. Start investigating the hospitality industry.
1: Okay.
2: Because if they're continuing to charge VAT at 13.5% when actually the rate is 9%, that's a fraud.
1: Yeah, but they're not doing that. But what they are doing is they're charging 9%, which means that their costs are lower and they haven't passed it on, you're saying?
2: They haven't passed it on, but they're charging you. You're the consumer. You're the person paying the VAT. So you're paying the VAT at 13.5% still.
1: But if I was, say, for instance, a bar with bar food or whatever, or a hotel with a restaurant or a restaurant itself, I would say that it was the difference between staying in business or closing my doors.
2: Well, then what they should do, what the restaurant should have done is they should have maybe reduced the prices for a day and say, look, there's a VAT reduction, but unfortunately our costs are gone up. So because our costs are going up, we're putting the prices back up. But we're only charging VAT at 9%.
1: So some kind of a gesture, but when there was actually none at all. Yeah, yeah, that's an interesting one.
2: But it's exactly the same as if garage owners didn't pass on the excise cut on petrol.
1: Yeah.
2: It's the same thing.
1: Yeah, yeah. You would equate the excise reduction being passed on to the customer as VAT being passed. Yeah, good point.
2: Exactly.
1: Excellent point.
2: Exactly.
1: All right, okay.
2: Exactly.
1: Covered a lot of ground as always. Tim Bracken, thanks so much for taking the call this morning.
2: Thanks, mate.
1: Great to have your advice, Tim Bracken, barrister at law. If you have any kind of legal questions in the coming weeks or months, don't be afraid to bang us off an email, neil@redfm.ie, and we'll happily check in with Tim Bracken again in the future on your behalf. 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
1: Very interesting, actually, because I've come across a couple of cases. With all due respect to Tim, in fairness, there was the case going back to 2005 where a 22-year-old man who was brain damaged when the car he was travelling in crashed 6 years beforehand. Was awarded $2.5 million in compensation. The offer was approved. The court was told that the car, which had been bought prior to the crash for about €200, went out of control near Toker in 1999. There were seven people in the car at the time, and a front seat passenger died in the crash, and the driver wasn't insured. But one in the car was unconscious for 3 months after the crash, and he was no longer capable of independent living. He was one of the back seat passengers in the car. He was deemed to be 44% liable because he wasn't wearing a seatbelt. And because of the knowledge he shouldn't have been, that he should have had, that the car was uninsured at the time. And the award was made against the driver of the car from Mahon, and also against the Motor Insurance Bureau of Ireland. So it may well be a different case entirely, say, for instance, if it was a stolen car. Tim is saying if that car was stolen, you would be of the knowledge that it was stolen. On that basis, you wouldn't be able to claim. But in this particular one, apparently it had no insurance, and he was one of how many did I say was in the car at the time? Seven. And he was the front seat passenger died in the crash, but the driver wasn't insured. And on that basis, it was against the Motor Insurance Bureau of Ireland, and there was an award of $2.5 million in compensation back in 2005. Anyway, if I come across other cases, vaguely remember another case, not unrelated to the House of Horror story in Cork, back up around Grattan Hill all those years ago, with one of the people involved in that. I think there was another claim. I'll find the details in that and bring it to air as soon as I do. But back to the phone lines we go. Anne, good morning.
13: Hi, how are you doing?
1: Okay, you start your text by saying, I'm not racist, but...
13: But I mean, these kids are suffering. These families are suffering. So let's make this all war for all kids. And see, can we get $125 million from the government? We need to stand up for our children of Ireland. We need to stand up for these kids. Let the country stop. The 25th of August is the date. Am I right in thinking that?
1: You are right. There is a chance at that stage that the HSE, maybe with political pressure, will decide to ignore the refusal and to grant it.
13: Can we not, for our children, do something before the 25th of August for these children? And let the country come together and stand up for this. It is shocking. Let them take their kids to A&E and mind them for the day while they go out protesting, while the whole country goes out protesting for these kids. They have no idea what they're doing to these families.
1: You're very upset. You're sounding very upset about it.
13: I am. I mean, these are kids. These are families. Life is hard enough for them. I mean, can you imagine on a daily basis getting up doing that? I'm lucky I have healthy kids. I don't have this problem. But I could imagine. I mean, you walk around there, people, and you see kids in wheelchairs and you think, God, how lucky you are. And living on this on a daily basis, and you have the government calling a shot like that, that is disgraceful. You named out yesterday the money that has been wasted.
1: It's appalling. It's just appalling.
13: It's absolutely shocking. Let's leave us have Simon Harris's words. Let me be quite clear. Let us be quite clear to the government. We love our children. Let's stand up to the government.
1: No one's ever held. It's an interesting text earlier on where no one within any of these departments, and a lot of them civil servants and public servants, none of them are ever held accountable for massive waste and squandering of public money, whether it's $1.5 million for a security hut at Leinster House or the Irish Rail IT system that was recently scrapped, but they had already spent $50 million on it. There's no head on the block.
13: And there isn't. if you ask a question, you won't get an answer, but they can give us an answer for this.
1: And
13: they can hide behind everything.
1: Yeah. I hope that this just doesn't kind of die away, you know? I really do.
13: So do I. So do I, because we need, for these families, for what they're going through, to think that it's just a click of a viral.
1: Okay.
13: Yes, we'll approve it.
1: Okay. Okay, well, listen.
13: So please, I would ask the people of Ireland, stand up for these families. They have, life is hard enough.
1: Thanks for that. You're very kind to come on air. Thank you, Anne. I know you're upset, and rightly so. Thank you. Text 0868104106. Out of respect to everybody that got in touch yesterday, I didn't get to everything. I was listening to your show, Neil. It was heartbreaking. The money that's been wasted within the HSE with layers of management. God only knows what else is going on in there. How dare they decide if 200 people's lives are worth investing in or not, says Norma. She says, the government give our money away to other countries. All you politicians, look after your own people or move on and find another job. It's disgraceful. Meetings after meetings, all hiding behind one another, making this man wait another 2 weeks now. It's horrible. It's cruel. Give the people the drug. There's plenty money around. I'm a Cork mother and I'm disgusted yet again with the state of this country. Pa says, is Ireland as rich as they say we are? Are we being sold a pup regarding the finances? We never seem to have money when we, the people, really need it. If the HSE has the amount of power to say who lives or who dies in this country, then get rid of it, or any other public or civil service body that wields that kind of power. Patrick O'Sullivan, the TD, is right. Legislation and systems in this country are not fit for purpose and need to be overhauled and updated with the best interest of the people at heart. Not the civil service or the government. The people. It's that simple. Here's an out-of-the-box thought, Neil. There are hundreds of elderly being kept alive at great cost and many, many who want to be dead. If we brought in a proper euthanasia protocol, the millions saved could be diverted to life-saving drugs for families like Craig's. Now, that's an interesting suggestion. And there have been some very interesting suggestions this morning, but that's right up there. I wonder if people have thoughts on that. Text 0868104106. People can keep complaining about the appalling treatment of this government on its own people. But until people actually vote differently, nothing will change, says Anthony. Interestingly, on different topics this morning, you know, we were talking to Tim Bracken with regards to VAT going down from 13 to 9%. Has anybody out there ever actually seen an example of costs coming down because the VAT rate was dropped by 4% in hospitality? The food aspect of hospitality I'm talking about now, and in nail salons and in barbershops and in hairdressers. Did anybody ever go in and find that the prices had actually come down? I'd like to know. Text 0868 104106. Pick up the phone on 0818 114106. We'll pick it up after 10. Thanks for now.
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20: It's 10 o'clock. Good morning. I'm Lana O'Connor. A man who was bitten by a shark off the coast of County Waterford is recovering in Cork University Hospital. 27-year-old fisherman Sebastian Ackham was rescued by the RNLI following the incident on Tuesday afternoon. He was taken to CUH with a leg injury following a multi-agency operation near Ram Head in Ardmore involving Ballycotton and Yall RNLI. Biologist Aina Ní Lownas says the blue shark is not an aggressive species.
21: And it's not swimming around with its fin up like something in the comics. Not at all. It was minding its own business, got caught. But any fish you catch will try and fight for its life. I mean, wouldn't anyone? I mean, if you catch a conger, he'd take the finger off you.
20: Some farmers may be forced to sell their cattle as the prolonged dry spell continues to drive up feed and fodder costs. The Irish Farmers Journal estimates farmers are now spending more than €3 million a day as grass growth stalls, especially across parts of the east and south. Its news editor, Amy Ford, says many have been forced into full winter feed mode.
22: North of €3 million per day. The dairy sector is particularly badly affected, obviously, especially around the south and southeast of the country, where farmers in that direction have had to be feed and silage basically for the past month, and it's costing anywhere between €3 per day per cow up to €3.50 per day.
20: A status yellow high temperature warning remains in effect for all of Leinster and County Tipperary until tomorrow morning. It follows a humid night with lows of 19 degrees recorded in some parts of the country. Temperatures look set to reach 26 degrees today in Cork. The government is again being urged not to increase excise duties on fuel from the 1st of September. Their reintroduction announced by government in June will also see a gradual restoration of all fuel levies by December the 1st. The IFA's Bill O'Keefe argues the government has taken enough money in fuel revenue.
23: We would say that the government coffers are in a very healthy position at the moment. As the costs of all these fuels have risen across the year, the VAT take and the carbon tax take on all those fuels has also increased up to 80% at one stage in the cost of fuel, so the tax take would have increased in line with that. So we think there's enough money in terms of revenue taken in for the year for the government, and we'd just look for the Minister for Finance to postpone any increases as long as possible.
20: Paying in crypto will come with extra scrutiny under changes coming in from today. The government is updating its crypto framework, meaning traders will need to use one bank account when sending and receiving funds, and they'll have to provide adequate details of the recipient. It forms part of a new strategy to tackle money laundering here, with more regulations also set to come in for the casino industry. Animal rights advocates are criticising the Puck Fair in County Kerry. The festival sees a wild goat crowned as King Puck before it's suspended in the air inside a cage. Nowadays, he only spends an hour in the cage compared to longer periods in times gone by. But Jerry Boland, founder of Animal Behind Closed Doors, still thinks it's cruel.
24: The time had come, surely, for them to make a braver decision and to get rid of the goat completely, because that there are other alternative ways of celebrating the whole thing without putting a goat in a cage above the town. And I still maintain that. Like, it's a very overt and a very public display of animal cruelty.
20: Finally, over 470,000 adults in Ireland have X-rated intimate conversations with artificial intelligence. 29% say it's reduced their desire to look for a human partner, according to Pure Telecom. The top reasons for engaging in AI relationships are for having a laugh, emotional support, privacy, curiosity and loneliness. And that's the latest news this hour.
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2: Good morning, I'm Rory O'Hagan. International football, it's been confirmed the Republic of Ireland's clash with Kazakhstan in the Women's World Cup playoffs will take place at Super Value Park in Cueve. The girls in green will be at home in the second leg on Tuesday, October 13th. Republic of Ireland boss Carla Ward announced the news on Breakfast with KC this morning and says that the atmosphere in the park is always incredible.
5: You know what, when I first took the job, I remember Denise O'Sullivan saying to me, it's different down there, it's unbelievable, you know, we've had some good moments. And obviously the first time down there was Slovenia, then Netherlands, but the noise, I can't even explain it. It's a, and I was trying to explain it to someone recently around just the impact of the noise. And you know, the first 5 minutes I remember being quite cagey, and I was thinking, you know, the crowd are going to liven up in a minute. And as soon as the crowd get on your side, it really is like having a 12th player, no doubt about it. And you know, it's cliche to say, but it really, really is that powerful.
2: The FAI have withdrawn their support for Gianni Infantino's be re-elected as FIFA president. In a statement, the association says that while it is grateful for the support that FIFA provides Irish football, recent events have raised significant concerns regarding governance, transparency and the lack of meaningful consultation. Infantino's been under pressure following his botched plans to sell stakes in major FIFA tournaments, including the World Cup. Earlier this month, UEFA confirmed it had lost confidence in the FIFA chief, with the English and Wales FAs also withdrawing their support. In the Europa League qualifiers, Shamrock Rovers 3-0 up as they go to Kiev Ignatia. That's at 8 o'clock in Albania. The Conference League Bows 2-0 down. They go to Midtjylland in Denmark from 6. Shelburne 3-1 down against Ajax and Talca Park at 7:45. And at the European Athletics Championship, Rashida Adeleke in the final of the women's 200 metres this evening from 9:50. Mark English in the men's 800 final just before 9:30. And that's the sport with Simply Suits.
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1: Today will be another humid and generally very warm day. We'll have cloud for sure, but sunny spells through those clouds. The better further east you go, the better it will be. But it'll be a good dry day and temperatures will climb to 24 or 25 degrees. If you're up around Tipperary, it'll go even higher than that, maybe even 28 or more. But certainly if you're looking at the more extreme high possible today here, it could be as high as 25 or 26. 23 to 24 tomorrow, Friday. Sunshine through cloud, a dry day. And the weekend in general, around about 21 to 22 degrees. Holding generally dry with bright spells too, but temperatures back a little bit. Next week, well, it's kind of interesting. Certainly Monday and Tuesday will be in the low 20s there, thereabouts. But there could be a shower or two around, and one or two of them might be heavy. So watch that anyway, for sure. But for the next few days, pretty good. And today, possibly 24, 25. Extreme high would be 25 to 26.
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1: 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So on Friday, week after three, calls are made during the Ciara Revan show. We've had a lot of big winners on Lee's side. Let's see if we can make it another one. So if your phone rings, answer it within five rings, and you'll win €311,000. 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
1: Okay, I'll get back to calls and texts and emails in a few minutes' time, but a little bit of housekeeping because it's summertime and it continues to be summertime for some weeks to come, which means that we still have some weeks left with all of our wonderful family passes to great Cork tourist attractions right across the county. It's your opportunity. And if you are heading out and about in the next few weeks, whatever the case may be, download the Explore Cork app. It's free and it's a wonderful, wonderful companion to your travels. It's got 850 different attractions in there in our beautiful county. We got 1,000 kilometres of coastland, lads, and culture of food and scenic islands and beautiful places to go. So this morning we're featuring family passes for Cork City Jail. You will step back in time into the beautifully preserved 19th century, and the jail goes back to the 1800 prison. The original cells are there, the corridors are there, and wonderful stories of the prisoners and the staff who work there behind the walls. It's a terrific afternoon trip for you, and we will give away family passes just before midday today. Bear in mind, the best calls, best emails, best texts get priority, and then we open the phone lines for other passes. So get involved in the conversation for your chance to win one of those family passes. And Cork on a Fork continues. The big long table on McCurtain Street last night was a wow, I'm told, and the weather was very kind. There are lots of other activities happening right across the week and into the weekend as part of Cork on a Fork. And, you know, we also have giveaways as well this morning, including for those of you, it might be a bit strange to be talking about whiskey tasting at 10 past 10 in the morning, but there are those that love their whiskies. And if you do, we've got passes to give away for the premium Cork whiskey tasting with whiskey chats at the Fountain Bar on Saturday afternoon. And you will also get an opportunity to taste various whiskies and what have you. So that's got to be given away between now and midday today. And I think we also have the big table to give away at the Marina Market, a couple of places for that. There'll be 100 guests at the Marina Market on Friday at 5:30. Obviously, you'll be socialising. Absolutely. Stevie G will be on the decks. But you will be tasting all of the food at the long table feast prepared by the traders at the Marina Market. So that sounds absolutely delicious. So all that and lots more besides. And can I just also, I've had this letter for a couple of weeks now. I want to say good morning to Teresa Murphy and her family and all of her friends, because every year, so I've held on to it because I had it for too long, but the event itself is happening this coming Saturday. And she writes to me every year, "Hi Niall." I love it. "I'm writing to you in the hope that you will announce on your program Betty's Tea Party. We hold this every year in my mother's name in aid of Marymount. Mam was a volunteer there for 14 years and she died there in Marymount in 2017. Mam was also very involved in the fundraising for Marymount. That's why the fundraising is in her name. Mam is gone now 9 years and we never imagined she would one day be a patient herself in Marymount. But they took great care of her then. And we as a family owe them for that. They did it again when our youngest brother Brian spent the last 11 months of his life there in Marymount." Ah, yes, they are wonderful. "We couldn't do this fundraiser without help from all of our friends. And the 5th Cork Scouts will pull out all the stops to make the day a great success." You've sent me the poster as well, Teresa, and thank you for it again this year. The years fly by, don't they? And I was actually out cycling around the Thomond Square area on the old Blackrock Road, because it's a beautiful square with the most gorgeous little houses. So this coming Saturday from 11 in the morning to 3 in the afternoon, Betty's Tea Party happens again. There'll be tea and coffee and cakes, and you can give what you can afford in aid of the Marymount Hospice this coming Saturday. Now, Thomond Square is on the old Blackrock Road, literally just opposite the South Infirmary. It is exactly that. It is a square of beautiful, beautiful houses. And the Cork Light Orchestra will be there, followed by Zumba by Karen. But it's a lovely event. The weather will be lovely. There'll be raffles and face painting, free parking, tea, coffee, cakes. It's Betty's Tea Party, lads, and it's all in aid of Marymount Hospice this coming Saturday, 11 to 3. Good luck with it and the great work you do for Marymount, Teresa. And thanks for getting in touch again this year. And finally for now, I wonder if you could wish our little granddaughter, Harper O'Sullivan from Rathcormac, a happy 6th birthday today. She loves heading off to Ardmore Open Farm with her family and would love to hear her name on the radio as she travels away on her birthday. "Thanks a million if you can," says Nana Susan and Noni in Mitchellstown. So happy birthday, Harper, today. 6 years old. Have a super, super day. Back after the break. 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Hold on there, Lisa. I'll get to you right now.
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1: All right, to the phone lines we go. Lisa, good morning.
32: Good morning, Neil.
1: I appreciate your patience. You were talking about shame on our political leaders. Is that it?
32: Yeah, I really felt like that. I sent in the text yesterday and I wasn't able to come on, but I know a lot of people made the points that I wanted to make. But I think it's shame on them because they're always making promises and they never keep them. And hasn't that man, Mr. Cody, enough on his plate with his son after dying, a very sick second son, and his wife sick as well? It's a shame, it really is. And to promise them, you know, that they were going to do something about it and then to snatch back that promise, it's very cruel, Neil. You know, and we really need to give that man our support in any way we can. And it's shocking, you know, it's shameful. They have money for everything else, for every other cause and every other body from different countries.
1: Yeah.
32: And it's quite a shame what they're doing to Ireland. It is. It's a shame.
1: And do you think that politicians, say, from the Taoiseach down, actually have the power to get involved in this? What's the point in having a HSC or committees or a drug committee if you don't listen to their rulings? You think that they should, from the point of view of the compassion for the families and the sufferers, overrule them?
32: Definitely.
1: Yeah.
32: They should, definitely. In cases like that, I was dating a man and he had a taxi as well, but he wasn't born with it. Now he got it through a car accident that he had. So I know he wouldn't have had it very bad, I wouldn't say.
1: Yeah, well, if it's Friedrich's ataxia, it gets gradually worse.
32: Yes, definitely.
1: But and you live a much, I hate saying this, but it's the reality of you live a shorter life.
32: That's right. Yeah, it's awful, really, you know. And I just feel in my heart for him, and my heart was breaking yesterday. And I just feel, oh my God, like they make promises and they never keep them.
1: Okay.
32: You know?
1: Yeah, that's coming all too common. Thanks, Lisa. Appreciate it. Much obliged to you.
32: Bye.
1: You can also send a voice note if you can't jump on air. If you're not available to come on air, send a voice note. It's the same text line, but on WhatsApp, 0868 104 106.
9: Is the taxpayers will be footing the bill for that child. Pay for the child's medicine. Meetings after meetings. And all the children that need it. There's enough money there. They're working for the taxpayers, for the people of Ireland. I don't think the taxpayers now would have an issue with 200 children getting medication that they badly need. I bet you if you put it to a vote, lads, put a poll out there, would you rather Zelensky get another 150 million or would you rather them 200 children get their medication covered? Put that poll out there and see what results come back.
1: Keep them coming. Send those voice notes. We'll get them to air for you. Same line, same number, I should say, as the text line, but on WhatsApp, 0868 104 106. A few years ago, Micheál Martin, while on a New York trip, gave $500,000 to the New York GAA. On the question of our tax money being wasted by our so-called government, I wonder how much of our tax money is it costing for the Garda surveillance that our senior politicians have on a daily basis. It's disgusting. The government is an insult and people standing for pictures with the likes of Micheál Martin or others following him like a pack of sheep. Well, all they do is smirk at people. Wake up. It could be any of our kids next. And somebody actually sent me a short email that they sent to the Taoiseach and others, where it says, I sent an email to politicians, Neil, and I've already received confirmation that it has been received. Medicinal help should be provided. Going to the European Court may be another possibility when it comes to protecting the rights of Irish citizens. This is a humanitarian issue, a matter of basic human need. And if Sky Claris is available and ready to use, why are these people being denied access to it? Your callers on air, particularly Emily Felix, is a lovely woman, articulate, intelligent and dignified. She deserves the chance to live like everybody else. I didn't hear the earlier part of the show. I may have missed some of the discussion, but I can imagine it must have been harrowing, says Joyce. Thank you for that. And Pat says a national strike is needed. Wednesday, the 16th of September, could be the date when the Dáil returns. Everyone stay at home. Don't take a holiday day. No tax to be paid. Full stop. Keep those coming. 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Pick up the phone on 0818 104 106. We have other topics to deal with this morning. Absolutely. But I don't want to deny people an opportunity to have their own voice heard or their own thoughts heard for that matter. John, good morning.
13: Morning, Neil.
1: Did you have a question as to who makes the final decision, is it?
13: Yeah. So far, all we're looking at is the HSE, which is only a logo. We need a name for the person who's actually, and a face, if possible, to the person who's making this decision.
1: One of those was Professor Michael Barry. Don't personalise this now. He's a consultant clinical pharmacologist. And it was part of that conversation where it was deemed that this would be poor value for money.
13: Oh, so he has no work on that child's life?
1: Well, it sounds very cruel to me to use words like that, I have to say.
13: But so that's the bones of it. So he has no value on this child's life or any other child that may...
1: Well, I'm asking, don't personalise it now, because there was a lot of other aspects to it that were spoken about, including the fact that the cost would be 116 million over 5 years and the available budget that they have is limited to 30 million. So the gap's too big.
13: Yeah, but hold on a while now. We've had politicians, including our own Taoiseach, who went to the end of the world to try and save these two children.
1: You're personalising it again now, John. I don't want you doing that.
13: But sure you have to, Neil. There's a child's life at stake. Why wouldn't you personalise it?
1: Because it's unkind. It's unfair.
13: Hold on a while.
1: It's encroaching on a family's grief. So let's not go there.
13: I'm not related to that family in any shape or form. I don't even know the people. But you can't put one life above another.
1: That's why there is an opportunity at this stage that it could be reversed in a fortnight's time.
13: It may. That's kicking it down the road. We've seen so many decisions made by the HSE down through the years about spina bifida and other things. We have a shipload of people, unfortunately, in our country who are waiting with weighted breath to try and get a treatment for the children.
1: Now, that's a very interesting point, because I can back that up with numbers, and I'm sure you can as well. Quite significant. Right. The 24,000 children who were overdue disability assessments, never mind surgery. This is just to get seen.
13: Yeah, but listen, to put it on a light on us, they can't get their teeth done, never mind get something to save their life.
1: Well, something as serious as scoliosis and spina bifida, there are hundreds of children, despite broken promises that go back nearly 10 years, that a child wouldn't wait any longer than 4 months for spinal surgery. Yet these hundreds and hundreds of children still, and it's irreversible because the physical deterioration is rapid.
13: Yeah, it's crazy, yeah. But Harris told us that he was going to save the world in 4 months. Yeah. Yeah, we saw where we got with that. Just all the same promises that they got from the and people will still vote for them. I can't get it.
1: Okay. These
13: people need to be taken out of dialium and disposed of, because they're absolutely useless. They'll have no benefit to the country.
1: Well, the money could be found, right? And there are two people that could find it in the morning if they wish to do so. One is the Taoiseach, and the other is the Minister for Health. They could find it.
13: But is the government's attitude going to be so that anybody gets a sales deal as the Mardo, is it?
1: If you're using the Sky Claris drug as an example, yes. Yes.
13: Yeah.
1: It's appalling. I mean, I'm not disagreeing with you. It's absolutely appalling. And the fact that many other European Union countries are paying for this drug, I've listed them out all the way across

0: him yesterday. You heard him. He's exhausted.
1: I heard him myself and my heart went out to him. If anything happens to that man, what's his children going to do? Or, you know, he goes to visit his wife. What's going to happen then? So that'll be another life that the government will have blood on their hands for. You know, I mean, I just can't imagine what that man is going through. I'd say he get no sleep by night.
0: Well, he was talking to me yesterday. He was describing, and this wasn't in any kind of looking for sympathy way. He gets up at 5 a.m. in the morning to go to work.
1: Yes.
0: Yeah, and this is on his mind. This is on his mind
1: 24/7.
0: Yeah.
1: So he's got to be affected by it. I mean, we, the Irish people, are affected by his story, not mind him. So something has got to be done, because I fear for that man's life. I really do. Mentally and physically.
0: His wife is very unwell with Huntington's and is in full-time care in Dublin. His son, his first son, lovely lad, Rory, passed away. You know?
1: Yeah.
0: So
1: like, you can
0: imagine his name. Paddy is his second son, who is rapidly deteriorating. I'm just reminding people in case they may have missed yesterday.
1: Oh, I know, Neil. I know, yeah. But like, it's just unbelievable. How do our government sleep in their beds by night? They have money for everyone. But I'm just, right, I'm worried about all the children. But this man has really got me. I can't stop thinking about him.
0: And we mustn't stop thinking about them. We mustn't.
1: And something has to be done. Like, I put it up there last week with Thomas Gould. They were walking for Pride. And I did say, it's a pity he couldn't organise a walk with that man. And his wife got back to me to say, if that man wants us to walk with him, we'll walk with him. But I want people to, you know, to make this commitment, and we'll all join in, like we did with farmers and the truckers.
0: Yeah. Well, I don't want to overly complicate this, but there's still a couple of weeks where the HSE bosses, in 2 weeks' time, will discuss the drug group's recommendation not to fund it. And at that stage...
1: Surely the people can, you know, demand for it to be reversed.
0: So,
1: if you're not doing your job in the morning, your boss would fire you. I know yourself inside. So they're not doing their job in my eyes.
0: Well, because they're not self-employed. They have state pensionable jobs for life.
1: I know, but they're working for us.
0: Yeah, but I'll tell you one thing. It's a different scenario entirely between what's goes on in the public sector and the private sector with regards to accountability. That's one thing I've learned down through the years, I can tell you.
1: Yes. Yeah, but it's just, you know, we're all talking about the children, but this man has just, he's really got to me.
0: What is it? What is it with the cruelty of children in this country, whether it's scoliosis or spina bifida or mental health intervention or Sky Claris for Friedrich's ataxia, or indeed the possibility that there are hundreds of babies' bodies buried down in Besborough and nobody seems to want to do the right thing? What is the problem? I mean,
1: they have no compassion, just no compassion. And that's what it is.
0: Okay.
1: No compassion.
0: Okay. You're the best. Thanks, Sheila. Appreciate the call.
1: Thanks.
0: Text 0868-104-106. 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As I say, I've got other stuff to do, obviously, this morning, but I don't want to take from the fact that people are incensed and want to have their voices heard. So just quickly, Robert, good morning.
2: Morning, Neil.
0: If other European... Okay, yeah, go ahead.
2: Yeah, I just think, okay, it's sort of obvious that we're part of the European Union. Other countries in the European Union are doing this. We're obliged to copy other countries. You know, I think we should be obliged to do the same as other countries if a part of the Union.
0: That means that there is a case to be made for the European courts.
2: Yes. 100%. Or else, if we don't draw the line, we shouldn't be in the Union. Why are we going to be different than the other countries?
0: I know of nine European countries
2: Will solve this problem, Neil. Europe will solve this problem for that man and force him to do it.
0: That's a very interesting point. Yeah.
2: That's what I think. If we're part of a union, if you're part of any group, if you don't want to be part of the group, Neil, do, you know what I mean? We're not doing what our own members are doing.
0: So if it's the European Union, it's all for one and one for all, isn't it? As Robin Hood used to say.
2: Yes.
0: Okay.
2: Right. Yes, we're getting the benefit from Europe. Now we need to draw the line and do good for this man.
0: Thanks, Robert. Hope all is well. Thanks for taking the call. 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Somebody also on another topic of conversation.

0: Station is going back to the issue involving the crash up in the M50 and doesn't necessarily agree that the passengers carried in a stolen car wouldn't be able to claim. This texter says, yes, all seven passengers will be able to claim off the NIBI for their injuries, as the state will have to prove that they were aware the car was stolen at the time. And that's next to impossible. The driver will be prosecuted, but the passengers won't. Somebody's suggesting the passengers will be able to claim for injuries because it would be impossible to prove that they knew that the car was stolen. I don't know about that. There's a lot of social media footage and videos that were being shared live on Facebook Live and TikTok and things like that of these characters in the car at the time. They're all very much underage, but your opinion is that they would be able to claim. So from a legal perspective, I was told that they won't. But keep them coming anyway. 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
0: From other stories across the week, Fiona's only got 10 minutes opportunity to jump on this morning from work, but she joins me by phone. Fiona, good morning.
11: Good morning. How are you, Neil?
0: I'm great. I'm wondering, could you beat this one? We were talking about places where people went into labour and gave birth earlier in the week. My daughter was born at the exit of the Jack Lynch Tunnel in 2009. And no, we didn't call her Jackie. Sarah is her name. She weighed in at 11 pounds, 4 ounces, says Anne Walsh. I can't come on as I'm busy at work. Ironically, I work at the Births, Deaths and Marriages office. And her daughter was born in the Jack Lynch Tunnel in 2009. What about you?
11: Fair play to her. There's no you just don't, you have to get on with it, really, don't you?
0: Well, it's not something you can put on pause anyway. Go ahead.
11: No. Well, I was getting pains on the 19th of December that morning, so it was a big freeze in 2010. So we decided, right, we'll bring the bag, bring the dog and my daughter. We're going to Christie's in Blarney for lunch. Remember, they used to do an old carvery there
12: years
11: ago.
12: That's right, yeah.
11: Yeah. So we went out there and I wasn't very hungry. So I said, look, I'll get a child's portion. I sat down, I ate it and I said to Shane, I said, oh my God, Shane, will you hurry on eating? He said, Jesus, there's no rush, girl, calm down. I said, well, there is. My water's just after breaking. So he went, okay.
12: Sitting at the table.
11: At the table, yeah. We were sitting down eating. So I went into the bathroom. He finished his dinner, of course, like, I'm sure men, bellies come first.
12: Did he really?
11: Oh, he did, yeah. He ate it.
12: Didn't take, it didn't take a tap out of him. Like, there was no kind of excitement or worry. He didn't kind of kick in. Where's the bag? Where's the car? No, nothing.
11: Nah, no. But like what we did then was we got into the car, rang my sister, met her in Blackpool, double parked on the inside Blackpool shopping centre. And this is Christmas time now, so there was cars everywhere. Security guards ran over, said, you can't park there, you can't park there. I said, look, I'm in labour. Water's after breaking, and my husband was walking the dog down the road for a business while we were waiting for our sister. Two guards came over.
12: Why did you just go to the CUMH?
11: Because, sure, look, the contractions weren't that bad. Should we to drop the dog and I have my daughter? But, you know,
12: your sister was going to take the dog and your daughter. Your husband is as cool as a cucumber. Goes off walking the dog.
11: He just had to do business, and two guards came over and said to us, oh, you'll have to move the car. It's Christmas period. It's busy. I said, look, my water's after breaking. They looked at me and I looked at them and they said, are you on your own? I said, no, my husband's walking the dog. The look I got was just, it was like, we were like the Beverly Hillbillies. Do you know what I mean? It was just ridiculous, like when you think back.
12: So his dinner came first and then walking the dog came second.
11: Yeah, but that was while we were waiting for my sister to come, do you know what I mean?
12: I know.
11: Yeah, but she came anyway, they went away, we went off up to CUMH and I couldn't get, I was due a section anyway, but they didn't do me until 9:30 that night because I was after having my dinner. So it was just all dragged out for the whole thing. But anyway, my twin ladies were born healthy out, 5'9 and 5'11.
12: And how old are they now?
11: They'll be 16 in December.
12: That's a great story. I bet you if I was talking to your husband, he'd even remember the dinner that he had in Christie's, I'd say.
11: Oh, he probably would, and he'd probably say it was lovely. Yeah. But that was the old Christie's years ago. You know, you go in and get a carvery and it's not there now anymore, you know.
12: They used to do a great thing out in Christie's years ago where they served you a whole chicken on the table on a big board, and I think you carved it yourself. Do they still do that? And then they had all of the sides, all of the vegetables with it, and it was kind of, you know, help yourself then at your own table. That was a great idea.
11: Yeah, but no, but like the food is always lovely out there. Do you know what I mean? You couldn't go wrong with it. But anyway, we had to bring the bag because sure, it was a big freeze that year. Do you know what I mean? And we couldn't come back because we were living in Castlelines and a bit of a trek, like.
12: Listen to me, it's a great story and I like to reward people who put smiles on faces. We've got wonderful family passes for various tourist attractions right across the county. At the moment, we're doing Cork City Jail, stepping back in time up at Strawberry Hill, Convent Avenue on Sunday as well. Would you fancy one of those for the family?
11: Yeah, it'd be lovely. They were actually in Kilmainham at the weekend.
12: Oh, well, listen, we have our own Cork's version of Kilmainham, so it's going to be a wonderful day for them. They really will enjoy it, and they're a perfect age for it, 15 and 16, because they'd be very inquisitive as to what life was like back then. It's the original cells and the corridors, and there's great stories. Have you ever been there?
11: We have been there many times, yeah, years ago, like, but you know, they were up in Dublin for the Camogie final at the weekend, so they went up to Kilmainham as well.
12: Ah, well, listen, if you've been there once, that's fine. I can give you something else, actually. We can send them. We've got loads of different places. Ballyhass is a great spot to go to. I'll give you back to Viv, right? And you can pick something off the list that will attract you and your two daughters. Have a good one. Take care.
11: All right, Neil. Thanks a million.
12: Cheers. Thanks for taking the call. Thanks, Fiona. Text 0868-104-106. We have lots of them to share. So we'll sort everybody out. You know, we're talking about food actually over the last few days, and again there with regards to Daddy wanted to finish dinner before he went to the hospital, and that's a good story in itself. But we're talking about the north side, south side there recently also. Do you remember we were talking about chippers and a thing that I had always thought a fritter was? A deep fried battered slice of pineapple. Tells you what I know. Never had them. Today might be an opportunity actually for me to check it out, because I'm home alone. I shouldn't say this because I'll be caught out if I go to the chipper for dinner. But what the hell? I'm a grown man. Anyway, I'm going to have to venture to the north side for some of these fritters when I'm back from Denmark, says Denmark Dave. Dave, I hereby noted in my book of important chippers. It's next on my list. And of course, Denmark Dave, as a regular contributor, he came all the way back for the closure of Lennox's back in the day. Irish scallop potatoes are sliced potatoes, white sauce, onions, baked in the oven. You can, if you wish, put cheese on top, says Desi the chef. English scallop potatoes are sliced potatoes, deep fried batter, and you can put a little curry powder in the batter if you want. Well, what's going on in the chippers in Cork is the English version of the scallop potato, which is the sliced potatoes, battered and deep fried. Yes, indeed, you can also get pineapple fritters. I had them in Dino's last week. They're around for years and years. They are, and they sound awful. Forgive me. They sound awful to me. I'm sure they're very tasty for those that like them. I think Hayden's on Blarney Street used to do fritters about 60 years ago, says Donald. Never knew we could get them in Cork chippers, says Pete. I thought it was a Waterford thing, except down in Waterford, they call them scallops. And not too far from Waterford, in Yall, they also call them scallops. And on births and what have you, my mom already had three boys and was desperate for a girl. Everyone she met kept telling her she was sitting right for a girl. I mean, I suppose people could tell. I mean, you might sometimes put these down to old wives' tales, but people knew a lot back in the day. So she was convinced herself that that's what she was having, a girl. When the baby was born, they brought her in to see my brother, and she absolutely screamed the place down because she convinced that she'd had a girl. The next day, she actually left the hospital with them saying, "They've swapped my girl. They've swapped my girl." My granddad had to go back and collect him later on. I hope you can follow that. I think there was confusion, and even after the birth, she was believing that she had the wrong baby. My mom had seven of us kids, and back in the day, when you could get lovely fresh mackerel from the man who went around the streets selling fish, she would batter the fish and give it to us for dinner with scallops. She only had an ordinary chip basket to do all of this, but somehow, no idea how they did it back in the day, she managed to cook enough to feed all seven of us together at the same time. From one fish chip basket. And Neil, she would fillet the fish herself, so we were always guaranteed no bones. I just love those people who have an opportunity to reminisce and be a little bit on the nostalgic side with different stories. Text 0868104106. I'll do this now, actually, if you don't mind, because it's busy and we'll get as much many calls in as we can. Anne-Marie!
13: Hello!
12: How's things down Middleton?
13: Good.
12: Down Middleton
13: Good.
12: Way, the home of whiskey, actually. Big time.
13: Right. Yeah.
12: Have you been to the distillery? Have you done the tour?
13: Oh, yeah. We did it. I actually came back from Australia with my husband. It was the first stop.
12: Why? Why was that?
13: Oh, sure, he loves it. He loves whiskey. He loves the Black Barrel. We met out in Australia 10 years ago. Met him in an Irish pub. I was working there. He was drinking there.
12: You're on either side of the bar, right?
13: That's right. Yeah. So there was a bit of Cork-Kilkenny rivalry initially, but...
12: And how did that relationship kick off? Were you serving him pints and Oz or something?
13: I was. That I was. Yeah. That's how it all kicked off.
12: And was it anything in particular that he said, or did you just like the look of him, or what?
13: I actually liked the look of him, and he's a really happy, smiley chap. I guess thought he was so quiet and nice. He just came in, had a few pints left, and I thought he must be married, but he wasn't.
12: And firstly, what's your husband's name?
13: Jamie.
12: And what was Jamie doing in Australia?
13: He was working in construction. He was just after moving to Perth from Sydney. And he actually was planning to move home the following year, but I kept him there for another while longer.
12: Okay. Was it your intention to come home at some stage? And because it clearly was his.
13: Yeah, it was. I went out to my two sisters, and I planned to stay for a year or two, but I always wanted to come home. So I met him not long after getting there. And we just settled quite quickly, enjoyed life over there. I spent 7 years there. He spent 14. And came home. I moved to Kilkenny. And we've set up life there now.
12: Yeah.
13: So I'm actually in Middleton now, where I, as we speak, just got to Middleton to see my parents. Because I come down once or twice. I try to get down as often as I can. We have twin boys now, Tig and Cathal. They're three. So I try to get down as much as I can.
12: Lovely. That's lovely. That's a great story. Yeah. That's a lovely story. Yeah. Is Jamie a whiskey lover?
13: He loves it. Yeah, he likes whiskey. He's always loved it. Yeah.
12: Does he have any bit of a? He, you know, has. There's people. I mean, I don't drink anything like that for sure. But I certainly have some nice bottles of unopened whiskey. They're like more ornamental than anything else. You know, that kind of way.
13: Yeah, we have that as well. Yeah. So when we met, then he kind of was really looking into the Jameson Middleton because he's never been. So when we got back, like, you'd think the usual thing to do when you get back from Ireland is to meet the parents and, you know, your first holiday back. He's like, can we do a tour? So we did the tour, came up to Mam and Dad, and ever since then, anytime we were kind of travelling back and forth, he always picked up a bottle, like a Redbreast, or so we have them now.
12: So he put the Middleton Distillery ahead of a visit to his parents. Well, that's charming.
13: Yeah, he's kind of got the two of them done the one day, but yeah.
12: It's amazing, men, this morning, another fellow was having his dinner out of Christie's when his wife's waters broke, but still wanted to finish his dinner first. Men are strange individuals sometimes.
13: That's
12: no,
13: strange.
12: The reason I'm asking, because as part of Cork on a Fork, there's a premium Cork whiskey tasting happening in the Fountain Bar on Saturday afternoon. I'm not sure if there are still tickets available. A lot of these are sold out, but it would be a great opportunity for him to go. There are some fabulous whiskies going to be shared there for tasting and great stories. But I think that'd be right up his alley. What do you think?
13: It would. It definitely would. Look, he works really hard. He's building our house at the moment. He's trying to run a business and he's a real family man and he deserves a break. So
12: that's a lovely story. And how far along is he with the house, Jamie?
13: We're about 6 months off now. So, it's getting plastered now at the minute. Windows are coming on Tuesday, so that'll be a good step.
12: How much of the work is he doing, incidentally?
13: An awful lot of it, because he works in construction, so thankfully he's able to do a lot of it. But it just takes up a lot of time, do you know, when you have smallies, but it's worth it.
12: Well, listen, you've got a good guy there, that's for sure.
13: I do.
12: A good guy there, and he got a good woman. Yeah. Okay, so Laurie O'Dwyer from the Whiskey Chads podcast will be there. There'll be some of Cork's finest and rarest whiskies, even a whiskey dating back to the 1970s from the old Hewitt's Distillery on Watercourse Road, for those that will remember it. She's handpicked every bottle he's handpicked every bottle from his personal collection. And there'll be great stories behind each of them. And, there'll be some nice tasting and it's going to be a wonderful experience for everybody who likes their whiskey.
13: Lovely.
12: I couldn't think of a nicer person to give it to than Jamie. He deserves a break. He does.
13: He does, yeah.
12: Okay, well, listen.
13: Thank you so much.
12: Let him know the good news, all right?
13: I will. He'll be delighted. Thanks a million.
12: Thanks a lot. Well, thanks for listening, even though you're up in Kilkenny.
13: Bye.
12: Take care, Anne-Marie. All the best. Originally from Middleton, now living in Kilkenny. So that'll be nice. Jamie will enjoy that. And I know that Anne-Marie will as well. A couple of tickets for them, for all whiskey lovers who'll be inside in the Fountain Bar on Saturday afternoon as part of Cork on a Fork. So they're sipping as well as eating, as the fella says. Keep them coming. 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I got some very interesting emails, actually, that I've had for a few days, and I want to get through some of them. We'll pick up on the first one, hopefully, if I have an opportunity after the break.
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2: Okay, I'd love to get your thoughts on this. Thank you, Anne, who sent me a lengthy email over the weekend. She says, I was listening, actually, it was probably on Monday after a lot of the calls with regards to, you know, teens and stolen cars and what have you. I've been listening to your radio program about young people getting out of control. Here's my tuppence worth. As a former teacher, I've seen so many stressed parents dropping off their children. They have the children in after school activity as well, like the school clubs, the homework clubs, etc. And for me, the breakdown in society, as far as I can see, it is having both parents working. It really is that simple. Now, this is from the eyes of, through the eyes of a former teacher, seeing stressed parents dropping off the kids and constantly on the run. It's all to do with both parents working. It really is that simple. Now, don't for 1 minute think I'm trying to lay more guilt on mothers. I am not. But when mothers started working full time, the family unit, quite simply, fell apart. That's a fact, not a criticism. I say that as a former working mother myself. In my case, my days were short and holidays long. I lived within walking distance of the school, and when my kids were off, I was off. I didn't realize how lucky I had it until I saw other parents struggle. I also lived close to my mother-in-law, who was also a great help. Now, property is so expensive that young people are forced to live far away from family a lot of the time. I noticed over the years that children were becoming more and more uncontrollable in the classroom, and parents were getting more and more stressed out and more hot-headed. That's why I left teaching. I no longer enjoyed teaching. I became wary of parents. I find that parents have no patience with children anymore. They're always rushing them, giving out to them for being slow or forgetting things. I'd say loads of parents are completely stressed. And if I'm to be honest, I'd say there is a fair bit of drinking going on in homes in the false belief that that will alleviate the stress. You could see it in the parents dropping off children, particularly on a Friday morning. Fridays were the days, too, when I'd get most messages about no homework being done. There was a pattern, no homework and children being late. The parents were always giving out about days off and dreading the holidays because childcare was going to be an inconvenience and a financial burden. Despite what people might think, teaching is full on, and you really do need the holidays to decompress, and so do children. Their days should be spent in a slower gear. And after that, they'd be getting ready for school again during the holidays. In the latter years, I found they were coming back after the holidays as tired, if not more so than before. Most of them were put into multiple camps across the summer, from art and drama to GAA and other sporting event and everything in between. The longer the day in the camp, the more attractive the camp was to parents. Children are not supposed to be an inconvenience. Holidays and days off are to be enjoyed, not endured. Children are not army cadets. They're supposed to be given time, love, and nurtured instead of rushed and hurried. After school and creche and childminders will never, ever love a child like its parents and its grandparents. Sadly, a lot of grandparents now are working themselves or feel that their retirement is their bit of me time. So today's children are just not given the time and the nurture that they need. Niall, the strange thing is, a lot of mothers told me that given the choice, if money was no object, they'd give up work or they would opt for part-time work. They feel the pressure, and I'm sure that dads do too. This might be a good topic for your roving reporter to take to the streets with. What do you think? Two things I'd like to end on. One is to remind people that like puppies, children are for life. And the current climate, life can be very stressful. The second thing is to remind people that the greatest gift you can give your child is your time, not your phone. So maybe check your phone, see how many times a day you spend on it, and invest that time instead in your child. Keep up the good work, says Anne from Douglas, former teacher, who had a lot to say in that email. And I've read it out in its entirety. A lot of the time I would have to cut back on emails, but all of that needs to be said. And she's talking about not wanting to be critical or lay guilt on parents who are working. But I think that people will, who are listening to that, who can identify with that, probably feel guilty as a consequence. And that's unfortunate, because at this stage, there's no way in the wide earthly world that anybody could survive and live in Ireland on one wage, unless you're in a serious kick-ass job with huge money. But if the average working wage is, say, between 42, 44 and 45 grand, and you're suggesting that one parent goes out to work, forget about it. Like, forget about it. Look, what's a house now? 400 grand? 450? Maybe even higher for a three, or perhaps if you're lucky, a four-bedroom semi? So it's just impossible. And there are consequences. And I think to an extent, Viv, jump in there. I think that Anne from Douglas, there are consequences as a result of that with regards to parenting. Yeah,
1: there
2: for
1: is,
2: sure.
1: Yeah, unfortunately. And I mean, I think even a few years back, moms could work part-time, but even that's gone now. Everybody has to, both parents have to be working full-time. And I feel sorry for the generation coming up buying houses and having kids. I'd say there will be very little kids born, unfortunately.
2: Births are down in Ireland, right? And the days of big families and lots of children are gone. It's more likely to be one to two children. Mm. But a lot of this started earlier in the week when we were talking, and Seamus did a Vox on it at the time, with regards to, are the summer holidays too long for parents who are working?
1: Yeah, they are, I suppose, in one sense. There's for and against it. I do feel they need the break. I mean, they're absolutely loving being off. We all love the kind of slowness of it. But on the flip side of it, it's impossible to keep them entertained for 8 weeks. You're booking camps and that all costs money, and then they're only open till lunchtime. And I know there's backlash saying, oh, they're your kids, you have to mind them, whatever. But there is that pull of to work, that you have to work. And
2: that's the basis on which people book their kids in for camps. So multiple camps, she says, and the longer the camp, the better it is.
1: Yeah, I had one now from, I think it was 9 to 3 before we went on holidays, and it was amazing.
2: Where she says that they're not in the army. I mean, that means that they're being dragged out of bed in the early hours, in the early mornings to go to a camp, when really summer is about lazing and lying in.
1: I know, and you have to find the balance. I mean, we didn't do camps every week. We went away for 2 weeks. They are having a lazy week this week. But unfortunately, you do have to do the camps to fill some weeks. I mean, 8 weeks is a long time when you think about it, you know?
2: So there are aspects to this that are... I'd love to get people's thoughts on this. So text 0868104106. Send a voice note. It's the same text number, but on WhatsApp, 0868104106. She talks about, this is kind of upsetting to say, but drinking in the home, she says, she could see drinking in the home, particularly on a Friday morning when the kids come in, no homework done, half asleep, would be the day also the kids wouldn't turn up. I mean, that's another aspect, she says, and they've made the kids, and as a result of that, she's saying, where's the paragraph? She said that the kids now were becoming more and more uncontrollable.
1: Oh God, that is very sad. Yeah, and I'm sure it's the reality. You know, and
2: it's
1: very hard for, because I know a teacher, a friend of ours, and she does see a lot of that, and it's very hard for the teachers because they're like, where do you draw the line? How do you approach it? You know, it's a very sensitive subject.
2: But it's laying guilt on parents, though, even though she mightn't want it to. It is who, out of necessity. She makes the point that out of necessity, both have to work, but she says she has spoken to mothers who have said to her in the past that if they had the opportunity not to work, they would take the opportunity not to work.
1: Yeah, or work part-time. I think there's a nice balance there. Look, we all love going out to work. We all love earning our own money and engaging with people and having a purpose outside of the home. But it is that balance. And then on top of that, it's all the activities. It's just gone mental. My kids are in 3 sports each, and it's just that pressure to be in dance and be in this and the other. And I just think
2: So why can't they just pick, they just pick one that they love?
1: It's crazy. And they're like, oh no, all my friends are in it. And there is a bit of keeping up with the Joneses with that, I think. You know, it's like, you know, I see they're going to gymnastic competitions and Irish dancing and all this, you know. And I suppose as well, I find kids don't go out in the park and play as much anymore, so it's all structured play. So it's like play dates, which are a pain, let's face it, that you have to organise, that you have to drop them off, click, you know, that kind of way, and feel like you're doing...
2: Why don't they play in the park?
1: They just don't. And I've driven around even parks in Glanmire, and honestly, you just don't see it. You just don't see it, especially during the day, because I feel like they're all either with maybe, I don't know, grandparents are minded somewhere, but you definitely don't see.
2: Okay, I have a buddy who took his son's tablet off him for the summer, right? And he said to him, he said to me, if you complain, even once about not having the tablet for the summer, you will never get it back again.
1: Wow.
2: But if you just get out there and have a great summer without being a slave to tech and on screens, you will get it back in September when you go to school.
1: That's amazing.
2: And he said the change in his son is incredible. Wow. He's out and about with his pals. He's up on his bike. He's exploring places. They're gone from morning. Well, I wouldn't say morning to night, but you know what I mean.
1: Yeah.
2: They're on adventures every day.
1: Oh, come here. If they have the freedom to play and have kids in their park, like, they should be out with them. End of story.
2: Let's see what people think about that email anyway in our little chat. Get involved. 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Is it laying guilt on both parents? Particularly, and this one, with the aspect, more guilt on mothers, as specifically with regards to Anne's email. 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
4: It's 11 o'clock. Good morning. I'm Lana O'Connor. A man who was bitten by a shark off the coast of County Waterford is recovering in Cork University Hospital. 27-year-old fisherman Sebastian Ackham was rescued by the RNLI following the incident on Tuesday afternoon. He was taken to CUH with a leg injury following a multi-agency operation near Ram Head in Ardmore involving Ballycotton and Yall RNLI. Biologist Aineni Launa says the blue shark is not an aggressive species.
5: And it's not swimming around with its fin up like something in the comics. Not at all. It was minding its own business, got caught. But anything, any fish you catch will try and fight for its life. I mean, wouldn't anyone? I mean, if you catch a conger, it'll take the finger off you.
4: St Vincent de Paul in Cork and Kerry are responding to 60 calls a day for financial help. The charity says it expects the volume of calls to rise over the next 10 days ahead of back to school. SVP spent €1 million in the region last year on education alone, and it's expecting similar costs again this year. Richard Murphy, Vice President of the South West region of the St Vincent de Paul, told Red FM News demand has been very strong over the summer months.
6: Traditionally we would have seen a drop off in numbers, as you would expect over the summer period. Surprisingly, we are still getting around 60 calls a day for assistance into the regional office. We're not seeing a drop off.
4: A potato blight advisory is in effect until tomorrow morning. Met Éireann says soil conditions in the southeast of the country are at near drought or drought conditions, while parts of South and East Leinster are experiencing dry soil conditions. A status yellow high temperature warning for Leinster and County Tipperary remains in effect. Alan O'Reilly from Carlow Weather says the situation for farmers isn't going to improve over the next week.
7: There is likely to be some rain on Monday, but parts of the southeast, which are under the worst conditions in terms of soil moisture deficit, now look likely to see less than 10 millimetres of rain, possibly even less than 5 millimetres. So while we will see more changeable weather next week, the wait in terms of the farmers waiting for a good kind of week of rainfall, that wait continues.
4: Almost half of cigarette packs surveyed in Cork this year avoided Irish tax. The empty pack survey, which was carried out on behalf of JTI Ireland, found almost one-fifth were counterfeit cigarettes. Last year, illegal tobacco products cost the state over €750 million in lost taxes. A wide range of events are taking place as part of the Cork on a Fork Food Festival, including a pop-up dinner in a rustic calf shed at Lembrook Farm this evening. The festival, which runs until Sunday, got underway last night with hundreds of people dining at the VQ Long Table on McCurtain Street. Speaking to Red FM News, Mary Houlihan from Fáilte, Ireland, says seeing historic spaces transformed into unique food venues is one of the highlights of the festival.
8: Do you know what I love? The new concept of having food events in our historic spaces like St. Peter's and St. Finbar's. How exciting is that, to showcase that wonderful heritage that we have in Cork in a completely different light?
4: Finally, the host city of next year's Eurovision Song Contest has been revealed. Burgas in Bulgaria will stage the event after singer Dara won this year's competition in Austria. Organisers say it is a strong musical and cultural identity. Yesterday it was announced any winners won't be allowed to host the contest if their country was involved in an armed conflict or sensitive geopolitical situation. And that's the latest news this hour.
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11: Good morning, I'm Rory O'Hague. Football and the FAI have withdrawn their support for Gianni Infantino to be re-elected as FIFA president. In a statement, the association says that while it is grateful for the support that FIFA provides Irish football, recent events have raised significant concerns regarding governance, transparency and the lack of meaningful consultation. Infantino has been under pressure following his botched plans to sell stakes in major FIFA tournaments, including the World Cup. Earlier on this month, UEFA confirmed it had lost confidence in the FIFA chief, with the English and Wales FAs also withdrawing their support. It's been confirmed that the Republic of Ireland's clash with Kazakhstan in the Women's World Cup playoffs will take place in Supervalu Páirc Cuíve. The girls in green will be at home in the second leg on Tuesday, October 13th. It'll be the fourth time that Ireland will have played at the famous venue, with all three previous games resulting in wins. In the Europa League qualifiers, Shamrock Rovers are 3-1 up as they go to KF Ignatia tonight. Kick-off in Albania is at 8. In the Conference League, Bowes 2 down, they go to Midtjylland in Denmark at 6. Shelburne 3-1 down as they host Dutch Giants Ajax in Talca Park from 7:45. At the European Athletics Championships, we see that Adeleke well placed for a medal in the women's 200 metres final this evening. She is due on track in Birmingham at 9:50 this evening. Before that, Mark English goes in the men's 800 final, which is down for decision just before 9:30. And that's the sport with Simply Suits.
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2: Humid, warm day today. Variable cloud and sunny spells. That's the way it's going to be. Bright spells through cloud. We're looking at easily 23, 24 degrees, possibly 25 or 26. I haven't been out there, but it could go that high in some places. Further east you go, the warmer it will be, incidentally. Tomorrow then, sunshine through cloud again. It should hold dry tomorrow. We should do 22 to 23, maybe 24. Tomorrow, east along, so down a little bit, but not much. But Saturday and Sunday, then it will drop around. We're looking at 21 to 22 degrees. But there'll be sunny spells across the weekend, and it should hold dry. I mean, the cloud is with us, but at least we're getting bright spells on a daily basis. Now, on Monday and Tuesday, temperatures will hover around your 22, 23 degrees thereabouts, but there'll be a few showers about, and one or two of those could be heavy. So that's the next 4 days for you. But certainly today, a good day with regards to temperatures. We could do 24, 25, possibly 26.
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2: Be part of the conversation, the Neil Prendeville Show with Elevate Credit Union. Yes, Neil, they still do that Carvery and Christie's. It's unbelievable. Some selection out there, and the staff are fab. It's great crack. That lady's story was absolutely gas with regards to going into labour. What a story. And the old mill wheel is still outside as well. So they do, if they're doing the same one, it's literally you get the entire chicken and you get it served to the table with all of the veggies and sides and everybody. And everybody digs in themselves. Morning, long-time listener from Kildare. Best show on radio. Keep up the good work. Just say hello to Cullum and all my hard-working lads who are flat out in Carlow today. Thanks, Neil. Well, it's great to have you aboard all over the country. And there's no limitations now to listenership, of course. If everything's on an app now, and the Go Loud app, you can listen all over the world. On Sky Claris, particularly with regards to Craig Cody on air yesterday morning, as a proud Cork man, I'm ashamed to say that our Taoiseach is actually from Cork. We need to come down as a nation and figure out how we can bring this government down. They're crippling us financially and seem to have no interest in looking after their own Irish people. If there are people in support, incidentally, of our political parties and our government, do let me know. I hate to be constantly dealing with, or I don't hate it because it's a reflection of what people feel, but I want to try and be as fair as possible. I'm just not getting any of the more positive ones. I'm at work. Everyone in Leinster House should hang their heads in shame. What they're doing to that poor man and his family is criminal. They're going to slowly watch kids die a slow and painful death. And shame on them for that. Spain is providing Sky Claris. We're subsidising Spain. Ireland is a net contributor to the EU. Spain is a net benefactor. So we're paying for their medicines. Interesting perspective, Pa. And Pat says, just a quick point about the medication controversy. It seems everyone feels entitled to everything all of the time. The government can't look at every single request for a drug all of the time. It seems cold, but people on other medications have to be protected too. And all medications have to be costly. I really believe that in most circumstances, we are well looked after. And I must say, we never had it so good. It always seems to be the same word, doesn't it? Entitled, says Pat. Well, now, I think you're entitled to your opinion, for sure you are, but that won't sit well with anybody who's watching a loved one, or indeed with the loved one themselves, slowly wasting away. I mean, can you imagine how, for instance, Craig Cody would feel about being told that he and those looking for intervention to lengthen lives and slow the progression of a disease are in feeling entitled? My money's on the fact that it will be reversed, Neil. It's being used as a ploy to get people angry, and then, hey presto, the government, particularly Micheál Martin, will ride in and come out smelling of roses. They're a joke, the lot of them. Can't come on air. Love the show. On car crashes, I know someone who had a crash years back with no insurance or tax on the vehicle and no license. They had serious injuries, and they successfully sued the fully insured driver of the other car and won, and got a substantial amount of money. And guess what? They are now driving a big high-powered Jeep on a provisional license. Well, the stories that people share, really and truly. Keep them coming. 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Calls on the way.
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2: 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I always love meeting new people and chatting with new people. That's what this show is all about. I want to say good morning to Fizzy. Fizzy, good morning.
21: Good morning, Neil.
2: I'd say you are a very bubbly, effervescent person with a name like Fizzy.
21: Yes. Yes.
2: So let me just do a little bit of investigation, right? Because Seamus was down in the Mahon Point Market and he came upon your wonderful Ethiopian food stall. Am I right so far?
21: Yes.
2: Okay. And he got chatting with you. And correct me if I'm wrong now in any part of this. He said when he came back to me that when you first came to Ireland from Ethiopia many years ago, you didn't speak any English. Is that right?
21: Yes.
2: Okay. So how did you go about learning? Because it's kind of important to be able to speak the native language. How did you do that?
21: By listening to you, I suppose. Listen to you.
2: So are you telling me that you learned to speak English by listening to my radio program for the last 20 years or something?
21: Yes. 100%, yes.
2: With headphones on?
21: Yes. Always, yes.
2: But how did you learn to speak English from listening to me? It must have been just double Dutch, gobbledygook.
21: Not really. You speak very well, like, you know. You're not really like Cork, you know. you have a little bit better accent.
2: Did you not go to an English college or take lessons?
21: I went to a college of commerce twice. Then I left it the second day twice.
2: Why?
21: It's just so boring.
2: So are you saying
21: it's better to listen to you?
2: Are you saying that slowly but surely, speaking one of the 80 different Ethiopian languages, slowly but surely, you started to understand a little bit of English and more as time went by?
21: Yes.
2: You're joking me, yeah?
21: No, not joking. No, I listen to you very well, yeah, and I understand you very well.
2: And your English is perfect. You even have a Cork accent. And you even end your sentences by saying like.
21: Oh, I do a lot when I'm angry.
2: And how have you been since you came here? How's life been?
21: A lot of ups and downs, to be honest. It's not that easy, you know. There's a lot of culture clash, religion clash, weather clash, you know, skin color clash. But you have to meet them halfway, you know?
2: Yeah, yeah. Well, I can't do anything about the weather, unfortunately.
21: No.
2: All of the other issues, I hope, will get better over time. Is that right? Yeah?
21: Yeah, yeah, yeah. I surround by very, very nice people.
2: So you set up then your food stall. Is that right? The first one. Where was the first one? Was that in Middleton?
21: Mahon.
2: In Mahon. Now you've got two going, and I'm told that business is absolutely flying. But was it shaky at the start? Was it difficult?
21: No, no. For me, it's a nerve-breaking to start, because introducing African food, Ethiopian food for Irish people, that was the most difficult ever. Like, I find it so hard, and I had a lot of panic attack a lot of times in the market. Some days I end in a COH emergency with panic attack.
2: Really? Would you get anxiety attack? Why would that come upon you?
21: Facing the public and introducing African food and such, even though the people react so well and I sold out every week, but still the inside of my anxiety, like, you know, it didn't go away that easily.
2: Is it true that at one stage a customer brought you to the A&D?
21: Yeah, they did.
2: Wow.
21: They did.
2: Crikey. And look at where you're at now. I mean, I suppose it might be difficult. Firstly, opening a food stall all those years ago with Ethiopian food, and added to the fact that it was vegan as well.
21: Yes, yes, yes. Like, you know what, surprisingly? 98% of my customers, none of them are vegan or vegetarian.
2: Yeah, it's amazing. There wouldn't be even a bit of chicken in it or a bit of beef.
21: No.
2: Nothing.
21: They don't want to. No.
2: Wow. So no. It's like what? Flatbreads and spices, chili, stews, things like that?
21: Everything. Yeah, name it. You create your own portion or we give you a little bit of everything in a box, like tapas, you know? So
2: you sell out quite quickly, don't you?
21: I do indeed, yeah. Yeah, yeah. Thank you to all my customers.
2: What about other aspects of your life? Did you settle down? Did you fall in love?
21: I did a couple of times, yeah.
2: Are you in love now?
21: I do, yeah. Yeah, no. Indeed, yeah. Do I have to really say this, like?
2: Where is
21: okay,
2: he?
21: Yeah, I am, yeah.
2: Where is he from?
21: He's Irish.
2: All right. Does
21: Olo he, is Irish.
2: Yeah. Did he learn Ethiopian?
21: No, he did a little bit, tiny bit.
2: So you've been here for quite a long time. Did you explore Cork? Did you learn about its fascinating history? All those kind of things?
21: Yeah, I love Irish. Like I love Ireland. I'm always fight for it. Like, you know, we could do better. We do things better. We keep things better, you know. I always fight for it, even the church, I keep fighting for it, like to stay open and to do things, and I do charities and I do a lot of things, yeah.
2: It's interesting because I was cycling again in the city yesterday and it was absolutely amazing because the sun was shining, everybody was out on the streets, I was everywhere, and it's incredible the amount of different nationalities who are here, working here, settled down, and a huge fusion of world food.
21: Yeah, I think so, yeah, everywhere, yeah. Because I say before, Irish people, they don't know anything, but now it's multicultural people live in Ireland, so they're very open-minded to try anything.
2: Yeah, and I'm looking at photographs of what you're doing at the markets, and there's big, huge bowls full of all sorts of really beautiful, vibrant colours. What are they, like lentils and different kind of salads and things?
21: Yes, around 8-10 type of hot dish and cold dish, yeah.
2: And
21: yeah.
2: Do you prepare all of that?
21: I do, yeah.
2: At home?
21: I do indeed. Yes, I have a kitchen.
2: Wow, you must be one busy woman.
21: It's okay when you're used to it, you're flying, you know?
2: Yeah, you probably get into your groove, yeah?
21: Yes.
2: Is it very hot food?
21: Nah, not spicy, no. It's a right for all Irish people, you know, the heat, like, it's not hot.
2: Would you have any spuds in there?
21: Yes, of course. Of course. Food, you won't be food without the spuds.
2: And are you vegetarian or are you vegan?
21: No, I'm not vegetarian, I'm not vegan. I have a little bit health issues. My blood, sometimes my blood pressure can go zero, from 100 to zero.
2: Really?
21: So, yeah.
2: So you
21: yeah.
2: have to mind that. But do you like Irish food?
21: Oh, I do. Oh, Jesus, yeah, big time.
2: Like what? What do you like? An Irish stew?
21: I love everything. Everything, name it. I'm actually very good at baking cabbage.
2: Bacon and cabbage? Like do you make it?
21: Yeah.
2: Get away.
21: Nobody will cook like me, yeah? Not even you.
2: What about, say, for instance, Irish stew? Or have you ever tried tripe or drisheen in the English market?
21: Oh, I do. Everything, yeah.
2: God, you're better than me. I couldn't eat tripe or drisheen. I've tried loads of times. I just can't do it.
21: Yeah, I heard you before you say that. Yeah, no, they're beautiful. If somebody cook it very well, it's really nice.
2: Do you still listen every day?
21: Oh, every day, yes. Even I listened to you this morning, yeah. If anybody interrupted me, I go mad, mental.
2: What do you say to them?
21: Mental. And also in the market, like, if somebody said, oh, Jesus, it's going to be rain, I said, no. They say, how do you know? Because Neil Prendeville said it's not going to be rain today. They say, how Neil Prendeville know? Because, you know. Then we start arguing there, like, you know, all the time.
2: Do they ever say to you, I don't know, why you listen to that langer?
21: Not really, but you know, an odd time if somebody says to me, look, like, I'll tell them off, like, you know. Nobody gonna stop me. No
2: you
21: one
2: speak
21: whatsoever.
2: Your mind. I hear you pick up some phrases as well on the air, do you?
21: Maybe a little bit.
2: What kind of phrases?
21: Christ, you're going to embarrass me.
2: That's my objective, is to embarrass you and to mortify you.
21: I don't even know. I'm talking to you right now. Like, God help

0: No, you don't, but I'd listen. I'm just waiting you like how many years? 20 years.
1: I'm your
0: Yeah.
1: brother. I'm your brother. You're my sister.
0: Oh, yeah.
1: Go and have a lie down in your mattress.
0: No worries. No, I'll be okay. I'll be okay. Hopefully, I'll see you one day, I suppose, you
1: Did we
0: know.
1: ever meet?
0: I asked Jason, he asked me one time, what would you like for Christmas? And I say, are you serious? And I say, yeah. Okay, do you want me to pick? He said, yes, anything. And I say, okay, Neil Prindeville. He said, what do you mean? And I, you asked me, and I just told you. So can you just arrange a surprise? I don't want to know he will be there, but just surprise me. He said, okay, but he never did. And since then, I never ever accepted any Christmas gift. I rejected. I swear, 11 years I have no any gifts.
1: One of
0: No.
1: that's your own
0: No.
1: fault. Be
0: No,
1: careful.
0: it's not.
1: Be careful what you wish for, because you could well be
0: Well,
1: disappointed.
0: I'd love to see you in one day, like, you know, that's what my wishes.
1: Well, I'm going to tell you now. One day, on a day that you don't know and you're not expecting, you'll turn around to face out in your stall, and I'll be standing in front of you.
0: Oh,
1: Hopefully,
0: Jesus
1: you won't
0: Christ.
1: collapse.
0: Jesus. I will. I will. You will pay for the whole of
1: And I want to get
0: it.
1: down and taste your very, very beautiful looking food. I'm sure it tastes even better. So we will meet very soon, believe me.
0: Oh, thank you.
1: And
0: I hope so.
1: we'll have lunch
0: I hope so.
1: together.
0: I hope so. I hope so, Neil.
1: Do you go on holidays around Ireland, or do you go back home, or what?
0: Home? I don't like it anymore, Neil.
1: No?
0: It doesn't feel home anymore. Not really,
1: Well, you're
0: you
1: here
0: know.
1: so long, you know. I suppose
0: I know,
1: obviously
0: yeah.
1: this is your home, but what about family back home?
0: I have a family, but we kind of like have two different mind, you
1: Yeah,
0: know,
1: yeah, yeah.
0: because my attitude and it's become like Irish.
1: Do you speak any Irish?
0: No. No, I like to learn a dance, but I could not find anywhere who teach me the Irish dance. I love the Irish dance.
1: Oh, well, why don't you do that? You could do an adult education class in the winter.
0: I could not find. They only have it for kids, though.
1: Okay, well, let me find you a course or classes so you can learn a bit of Irish dancing and
0: I'll be brilliant.
1: get a bit of Cayley into you. I'm quite sure it's
0: Oh,
1: down
0: I'll
1: around.
0: be brilliant.
1: Where do you live? Do you live in Middleton?
0: In Castle Martha.
1: Okay, well, here's the challenge. You're driving anyway, so we need to find Irish dancing classes for fizzy. Put an extra fizz in your step.
0: Yeah, please. I'd love to.
1: Let's get that done and get you sorted. And then you'll be
0: Okay.
1: more Irish than the Irish themselves.
0: Oh, I'm Irish enough. Jesus, I'm surrounded by Irish
1: No,
0: and I
1: I
0: have
1: know that.
0: beautiful
1: I get that.
0: Irish
1: I
0: and
1: get that. Listen, I want to thank you for listening for all those years. It's very kind of you.
0: Oh, no, you don't have to thank you to me. I learned so much from you, Neil. And thank you for, you know, being there for
1: Wow.
0: Cork people. You being more than politician, you know.
1: Oh my
0: You're
1: God. Well,
0: doing
1: I'm
0: a
1: so
0: lot.
1: humbled to hear you say things like that. It's
0: No,
1: so kind
0: you're
1: of you.
0: doing so much than politicians, to be fair.
1: Okay, well, listen, you're kind to say that. And I've enjoyed every year of it, I have to say. It's been a privilege to be on the air as
0: I
1: long as
0: hope
1: I
0: you're not
1: have.
0: leaving the end of this
1: I
0: year, are
1: ain't
0: you?
1: going nowhere, sister. I ain't going nowhere. I'm just saying I've enjoyed it all. With there's wonderful people in the world like you, I'll continue to enjoy it.
0: Oh, Jesus, I hope you're not.
1: No, I'll have to stay on the air because you'd find it way too upsetting otherwise.
0: Oh, Jesus, big time.
1: What would you
0: Yeah.
1: do with your day?
0: If you can,
1: If I was hit by a
0: be
1: bus.
0: stuff, do nothing, I say, you know? Yeah,
1: Okay.
0: honestly, it's hard to forget you. Like, I listened to you how many years?
1: Oh my God. I don't know.
0: Yeah.
1: Well, at least 20, probably longer.
0: Yeah, 20, yeah. And it won't be only me. A lot of people loved you, you know?
1: Well, it's been a privilege. I have to say, Fizzy, I'm so delighted you came on air because it's been a pleasure chatting with you. You're a wonderful
0: Yeah.
1: person. You really and truly
0: Thank
1: are.
0: you.
1: So look
0: Thank
1: after
0: you.
1: yourself and take
0: No
1: care.
0: worries.
1: It's lovely
0: Okay.
1: chatting with you.
0: All right.
1: And Fizzy
0: Thanks a
1: is in the
0: million, Neil.
1: Middleton Market every Saturday from 9 in the morning to 1:30, and the Mahon Point Market every Thursday from 10 a.m. till 2 p.m. Check her out,
0: Yes.
1: lads. They won't be disappointed. Fizzy, thank you so much for taking the call.
0: Okay, ciao, ciao. Thank you.
1: Ciao, ciao. Bye-bye,
0: All right,
1: sister.
0: ciao.
1: Take
0: Bye-bye. Ciao,
1: care.
0: ciao, ciao,
1: Bye-bye.
0: ciao. Bye-bye,
1: The
0: bye-bye, ciao.
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12: Be part of the conversation. Text 0868104106, and there's loads of texts on all sorts of different topics, including, it's so lovely to hear your chat with Fizzy. It's great to hear of people that have come from abroad and integrated so well into the community. Must try out her food while she's at both markets. I gave you the detail, Middleton and Mahon. What a super brilliant interview. Fizzy and Prendo doing the Siege of Venice. Like, now that would be a sight. So, and part of that interview with Fizzy actually did cover the fact that she would like to learn Irish dancing. So are there Irish dancing classes for a beginner? I'd say she'd catch on really quickly, in fairness to Fizzy. She puts her mind to it, she gets it done. And would there be Irish classes that would be at a time that somebody would be a working person? So maybe in the evenings or at some stage of the weekend, you know, where you could learn gradually at times that suited people who lead busy lives. So help me out on that one. Get Fizzy to learn Irish dancing. We're looking for Irish dancing classes, please. Text 0868104106. In other news, with regards to the length of the summer, all right, particularly for primary school children and their both parents working, allowing children to be bored is absolutely crucial. We live in a fast-paced world, and it contributes to finding the summer holidays difficult to fill. Children nowadays crave the what's next thrill, but we need to encourage more downtime. that we aren't filling with activities or screens. Let them develop those skills to imagine and recover from our very busy world. Morning, listening to you read out that lady's letter and wondering why you're not discussing the government push against the traditional mother in the home rearing their own children, i.e. hashtag tradwife. Well, maybe that's what it was back in the day, trad wives, but I'm not quite sure that they were all very happy with their lot back then. And you are right, there is a marketing campaign now with regards to the government on that and also on the dangers of toxic masculinity. But I think the one regarding trad wives is the push that more and more people would be interested in becoming a trad wife if they had the option, whether it would stay at home, but would be, I suppose, in the more extreme case of this, subservient to their husband or their male partner. And the government doesn't like that, and they don't like this kind of narrative, and they don't like see what they're seeing online with regards to that. And there's a big marketing campaign accordingly. I did speak about that earlier in the week. So if anybody's interested in picking up on that, the whole trad wife aspect, get in touch. Text 0868 104 106. Now, unfortunately, I have to say there's a man walking on the link before the exit there, around about Dunn Stores on the Link Road, on the Bandon Road area, heading towards Curraheen. He was heading in that area. So I'm not quite sure where he is right now, but he's walking on the road. That would be more the Ring Road as opposed to the Link. It'd be the Ring Road itself. If you're driving, do be careful, because nobody wants to hit him, and hopefully he'll get the help that he needs. He shouldn't be there in the first place, so hopefully that will be sorted out. Back to the phone lines we go. Carrie, good morning.
13: Morning, Neil. How are you?
12: Thanks so much for holding. So, what did you hear that email from the... Was it Anne in Douglas? Anne in Douglas.
13: Yeah, I did. I caught a bit of it there. But look, I suppose, you know, us parents are under a lot of pressure, I think, in the holidays. And, like, I suppose in my own situation, everyone's different. But, like, I'm a stay-at-home mom and I've got four children. And, like, they're all varying degrees of ages. I have a three-year-old, I have a nine-year-old, I have a 12-year-old, and then I have a 14-year-old.
12: From three to 14, yeah. They have a lot of different... They have a lot of different needs and possibly demands.
13: They do. And unfortunately, all those little needs and demands, they bounce off each other during the holidays because, you know, they don't take much interest in each other's hobbies too much. So, and of course, when it comes to the three-year-old, sure, he's stuck to me like glue because, you know, I'm his entertainment, basically.
12: So why,
13: nobody else wants to take responsibility.
12: And why do you say roll on September 1st?
13: Because it's been a very, very long summer. It just seems that, like, the year is long enough when they're in school, it seems, but as soon as the holidays come around, you think, ah, sure, look, we'll fill it up and we'll go places and we'll do this and do that. But I'd say by the first month, you've already got all your day trips done because you feel like you're under obligation, I suppose, to get out in those first few weeks and oh, we're free and we can go camping, we can go to the beach, we can go to the cinema, we can do all these things. But by the time you hit this time of year, it's like a plateau and you've done pretty much everything.
12: But you can do lots of visits to the beach. I'm just pushing back a little bit here just for banter. But you can go lots of times to the beach, or you could have lots of picnics, no?
13: You could, but it's far more difficult when you're trying to get a 14-year-old out the house and a 12-year-old when they say, oh no, like, especially the 14-year-old, I can't be seen out the house with you now, Mom. It's not cool. No, it's not cool. But the other side of it as well is you kind of feel, you know, they're looking online, well, not online, like mine aren't on Facebook or anything like that, but I mean, they do stay in contact with their friends during holidays. And, you know, a lot of the friends are saying, oh, sure, you know, we're heading off to wherever today. Oh, we've gone to Spain for a week. We've gone here. Like, they're constantly going somewhere. And there's, even though we're not those kind of people now, like, we do spend a lot of time at home. I'm at home with the kids most of the time because, look, my own circumstances, my husband's out of work for quite some time. And, like, our finances took a huge hit.
12: Oh,
13: so
12: right.
13: This year has probably been the one year where... Yeah, we have actually spent a lot more time at home. We live in the countryside. We're not in town. We're about 12 minutes outside of town. So to get in, it's a 12-minute drive anyway.
12: Okay, well, there's a bit of isolation there from their pals,
13: exactly.
12: Right? Yeah.
13: Yeah, there's a lot of isolation. And then, you know, the guilt kind of creeps in then as well, like on the mom guilt side of things as well. And you think, oh, God, do you know, have we done enough today? Like, maybe we should have gone somewhere today. Maybe we should go... you know, spend the day out, and then you get the mom guilt in because they're going to bed and you're thinking, oh, we haven't done anything today.
12: Yeah. But, see what Anne says, the whole summer long is multiple camps from art and drama to GAA and every other sport and everything in between. The longer the camps, the better and the more attractive to parents, because children are not to be an inconvenience. Holidays and days off are to be enjoyed, not endured.
13: But don't be rushing them.
12: She says they're being rushed and hurried, as if their day has to be filled with activity, when actually it doesn't.
13: A lot of time, look, at home, we do spend a lot of time, like at the moment I have a toddler now running around outside, and he'll spend the day outside and probably in the pool now as well today, but like, how can I put it? It's just that it feels more pressurised on us parents because we feel obligated and we feel that it's our job to keep them busy 24/7.
12: You're guilted into feeling that way though.
13: You're guilted, yeah, exactly. You're guilted into feeling that way, I suppose.
12: Yeah.
13: But it just gets tiring. It gets tiring because, especially when I'm on my own, my husband's working a lot and like he's home late in the evenings. And you know, by the time he gets home and we get dinner, everything out the way, I'm just knackered. Like, I've had enough for the day. I just want to go to bed.
12: So that's why you're ready to pack the lunches and get them ready to go back to school.
13: I am. I've everything ready already. I have all their, it's probably the first year now, I've got all their uniforms and everything is good to go. And my three-year-old is starting preschool as well in September. And he's actually going to be in for 5 hours as well every day. And I promise you, I won't know myself because I can't even go to the bathroom without him in tow. Like, I literally have someone stuck to me. There's always someone, like, or the girl's looking for something, or the teenager is looking for something that is lost. It's 24/7.
12: And do you have any adult time with friends or acquaintances where you can hook up pals or anything like that?
13: I do. We do. Sometimes I meet up with friends and we go to the beach. We do a day trip together, or, you know, we go on a picnic, or people call out, or I call out to people's houses. But it's far and few between because, you know, like I said, we're isolated. We're out in the countryside.
12: Okay.
13: The cost of fuel, I mean, my car is guzzling fuel at the moment. So you try and avoid, you know, going too far.
12: No, I'm just talking about your life and your time, you know, and your...
13: No.
12: You're a mum, you're a wife, but you're also a human being. You're a woman, you know. You have your own needs.
13: Exactly, and my downtime will probably be when they go back to school because I'll at least be able to snatch a couple of those hours to myself.
12: Somebody said to me there that I wasn't paying enough attention to trad wives. Do you understand the term trad wife?
13: I do, but no, I that's kind of going back to, you know, that's the whole kind of thing of, you know, women in the house and stuck to the kitchen sink, kind of.
12: Yeah, but I suppose maybe one would describe it as focusing on, I just picked this up this morning where you look at an explanation for the word trad wife. Somebody focusing on homemaking, marriage, raising children while their partners serve as the primary breadwinners. And it's a movement that's gaining more and more traction, particularly across social media platforms, you know?
13: Right, okay.
12: I worry about it that it seemed to be submissive to a partner and I just wouldn't be comfortable with that.
13: No. And no, look, I do have, you know, it's very different here. In my own situation, I've got my own independence anyway. And I wouldn't be letting myself get into a position like that either. It's definitely important that, like, women have to have their own downtime. You have to be able to switch off. I suffered with postnatal depression after my 3-year-old was born. So, like, and the isolation out here was bad enough. So you need.
12: How would you navigate through that, incidentally, with regards to help?
13: I'm very, very lucky actually because I do have my mum and she's extremely hands-on with the kids as well. She helps out so much. Like we do take turns. The kids go to her house for a sleepover. She might take one for 2 nights and then they'll swap over. Another one goes for 2 nights. So I'm lucky that way. I have my mum.
12: But that must have been alarming. That must have been upsetting, postnatal depression. I mean, there are a lot of different symptoms, but they can include not being able to bond with the baby kind of thing.
13: Yeah, I did find that. I suppose, you know, there is certain instances where I look back on pictures of my son now and, you know, I actually, I can't look at the pictures because I feel I get so emotional because I can't remember some of those days because I was in such a haze. And like, incidentally, I did end up on antidepressants for it as well. So, look, I think the medication did help.
12: Yeah.
13: It kind of numbs it to a certain point. So, it was hard. But look, I came out the other side. My mum was there and my husband was there. My husband is extremely good as well. Very, very supportive. I know we've got a great relationship and great communication.
12: Fair play to the two of you. And is it a case that in time then it lifts, is it?
13: It does. It does. And it does get better. But it really is a lot of self-care and a lot of time out as well. You know, you have to be able to lean on other people and you know, share the load, and just, you know, take it one day at a time. Really, is all it is.
12: Yeah. Are you following the Lindsay Clancy trial at all? I wonder. Are you aware of that?
13: I am.
12: What do you know about that?
13: I can't wrap my head around that at all. I don't know. I can't speculate. I'm trying not to fall into the social media trap, but it just.
12: But she's a former labour and delivery nurse from Massachusetts on trial for the January 2023 strangulation. Forgive me for saying this, the strangulation death of her three young children. And her defence is postpartum psychosis.
13: You know, I get that to an extent, but in my own experience, like I would never, as bad as I was, like whenever I had a really bad day and my husband was home, I would walk out the house. I would walk out and go sit in my car, or I'd walk down the road and go and take my frustrations out down the road or something. I just walked away because I knew I had to walk away. I can't comprehend. And I don't know. I mean, I suppose we'll never really know what happened there.
12: Well, she was on numerous medication prescriptions. Her defense said that she was not criminally, responsible. During the 4 months leading up to the tragedy, she was on 30 different prescriptions for 13 different psychiatric medications.
13: That is
12: multiple healthcare providers. This is America, you know. I mean, like, it seems perhaps this could happen in Ireland, but 30 different prescriptions from 13 different psychiatrics.
13: I think doctors are very quick to just hand out medications. Like, it's always, you know, take a pill for this or take a pill for that. I think when it comes, you know, there's a lot of lack of help on the mental health side. There's very little resource out there. I mean, who do you talk to, really? There's no one. The only way I got through it was my husband and my mum, because, you know, even trying to get in to see a psychiatrist or anybody, you know, the cost of it alone. Or even just to find somebody who will take you on, you know, and they're all different. Besides my postnatal depression, I mean, I've been through a lot. I was in a car crash 7 years ago. I'm still recovering from that. I've got a chronic injury. I'm actually waiting for a procedure in December. So, like, I'm on pain medications as well. And I just find, you know, I've had a lot.
12: You've had a lot going on, haven't you?
13: I have, and then my dad passed away last year as well, so add that in. So it's been tough.
12: Yeah.
13: And look,
12: you have to find the strength.
13: You do, and do you know what? My kids have kept me going. As much as I can't wait for them to go back to school, if I actually didn't have them and I didn't have such a busy life, I don't know. I don't know how I would cope.
12: Okay. Well, listen to me. It's good to chat with you, and talking often always helps, you know. I hope it has helped. We've got these wonderful family passes. I would be very keen to sort you out with a couple of different passes, to be honest with you, Carrie, to, you know, have some more time with the kids. Just things to do. I mean, you've done well all summer long, in fairness to you. But we've got them for all over the county, different family passes. And you can pick or choose a couple that you think might suit 14, 12, 9 and 3-year-olds. You know what I mean?
13: That'd be great. Thanks so much.
12: Oh, no, thanks for getting on the airport.
13: Get out of the countryside.
12: Yeah, well, there's lots to do, and we're going to sort it out for you, all right? So stay on hold there. Perfect. And we'll sort you out one or two. But appreciate you taking the call. Thanks a lot. Take care. That Lindsay Clancy case is very interesting because her defence... Her defence said during trial that she's not criminally responsible due to severe postpartum psychosis and that she has bipolar disorder. They They state that she was suffering from severe delusions and hearing voices ordering her to take her children's lives and to take her own life. I mean, it's an incredible story. I don't know if anybody else is following it. It just came into our head when we talk of severe postpartum issues and postnatal depression and what have you. So do text 0868 104 106 on this and all other business. So we have these wonderful passes for Skibbereen Heritage Centre, the Farm in Granagh, Cork City Jail. We're giving those away in a few minutes' time. Camden, Fort Mar, Titanic, Mitchelstown Caves, Cove Heritage Centre, Cork Harbour Cruises, Monkey Maze, Ballyhass, Blarney Castle. And we need to shift all of those by certainly the back end of August or into early September. We've had a great summer of it. And I hope that those of you that have won them have enjoyed them and have gone off on great trips. So we'll do the Cork City Jail in a few minutes' time. Your opportunity to take the family away. 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
12: 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Donal, good morning.
22: Good morning, Neil. How are you doing?
12: You call it the sandwich generation, so you do. Why is that?
22: No, I didn't call it that, Neil, but I'll tell you what, I've been listening there and haven't been watching the young parents in my home place. I can see how much harder life is for them. Outside of minding children, they're having to mind their parents as well because of all the stuff that their parents need help with because of the advent of technology, okay? So there were women long ago, the trad wife was subservient, supposed to be to her husband. I would say to their family, okay? But now they become subservient to the taxman because they have very little for the input that they make in the home and outside the home. They have very little at the end of the week, except probably maybe to self-medicate with a bottle of wine or a few drinks or whatever to try and recover for the week coming up next.
12: So Anne in Douglas picked up on that point in the email. She says that she noticed as a teacher that the stress was leading, and to be honest, she could see it, to a fair bit of drinking going on at home and the false belief that it will alleviate stress.
22: 100%, Neil, because what relaxation have they? They have none. If you, like, as I said, if I watch the people around my home place, putting the kids into the car to take them to school, rushing off to work, coming home, having to take them to sports. They're amazing people, to be honest with you, compared with when I was a young man. Okay, I went out to work and my wife stayed at home and looked after the children. But she wasn't subservient to me. I was as subservient to my employer and the taxman as my wife was to me and the children. Do you understand me?
12: I would hate to think, well, I certainly know, because my mother would have been a traditional mother. It was later in life she started going back to work and things like that, in fairness to her. But she would have been a traditional wife and mother, but she would have been the apple of my eye, and I would not have, she would not have been anyway subservient to her children, nor, I think, nor to her husband.
22: Well, when I say subservient, no, Lee, maybe I'm using the wrong term there. I don't know, but like, she stayed at home to look after the family and
12: but to be subservient, the problem with the trad wife movement, some people say, is that it's taken too far with regards to, you know, what can I do, and everything in my day must be to please my husband in every single way, whether that is in the cooking or the cleaning or the bedroom department or whatever.
22: I don't really think that was the case, Neil, to be honest with you. I think it was the family. Like, she had to do all that for the family. The husband had to go to work and work hard to feed the family, to pay the bills. Do you know what I mean? So I think it was even, we were both not getting any free time. Now, the women probably thought they were going to get free time by going out to work, and that was very cleverly worked. They were brought back into the workplace, right? And taken advantage of, really, as far as I'm concerned, because with the cost of living nowadays, they have to go to work. It's not a choice.
12: They
22: have to go. How can that be enjoyable? How can a woman get anything out of not being at home, walking away all day? How can it be any different going out to work, probably walking long hours, dealing with technology all day long, phone calls probably all day long, answering the phone all day long or whatever? How is that a better life? I just don't get it. I think they were cheated and fooled into thinking that if they went back to work, that life was going to be better.
12: Well, it gave independence, and it gave a career path to everybody, regardless of whether you were male or female. But the issue now has more to do with an amount of women who are gone out to work and have admitted, I don't know, there are statistics to back this up anyway, that a lot of the time they would prefer to be at home and not having to work, but they have to work because nothing is affordable now on a single salary.
22: Like, Neil, it's 24 hours now. Like, they have two jobs. They have the job in the house still. That hasn't changed.
12: So what would be better? The traditional model when in the 60s or the 70s or perhaps 2078?
22: For the government to take into account the contribution that women are making to society and pay them a wage for staying at home minding their children. Simple as that. That's the facts. If you don't have women are the bearers of children, they're the ones that are keeping the children, the population at the level that it is, and creating money, really, because
12: to make a stay at home mum, for want of a better term, a paid job,
22: a paid worker. Yes.
12: Has that been suggested anywhere in the world before now?
22: I don't know, Neil, but I mean, wouldn't the children be better looked after instead of the mum having to rush off to work, just having the time to put them in and out of the car, rushing off to work, coming home, having to get stuck in and help them with homework, maybe, all sorts of stuff, deal with the things that kids, you know, things that kids that need looking after. The mum has to do that as well when she comes back in. So, Neil, I see a great improvement in the men helping their wives nowadays, like, and they're both having to do two jobs, really. There's no downtime.
12: Okay.
22: The only downtime is probably when the kids are going to bed to sit down and have a glass of wine or something, you know. So that's no life.
12: But there was a lot, the Glen Campbell song was the story of the everyday housewife, but there was a lot of depression back then, and unfortunately there was an amount of mothers who were on antidepressants back then also.
22: But we have it now as well, Nate.
12: I know. No, listen, I love the chats. I love your point of view. I love everybody's point. I'd love to get more conversations in on this from men and, obviously, from women, because it's primarily, you know, it's not necessarily their voices that need to be heard, but they're going through the experiences of it. So I'd love to get more on this.
22: They're going through the stress and the depression as a result of the lifestyle, the fast-paced lifestyle that they're having to lead.
12: Okay.
22: It's horrible, Neil.
12: All right.
22: I really think they're being done an injustice, really.
12: 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If you can't jump on the air, you can send a voice note. It's the same text line, but on WhatsApp, 0868 104 106. So get involved in the conversation. It really is very important. Going to love you and leave you. Where does the morning go? Now, listen, we have great giveaways all week long for Cork and a Fork, and today is no exception. I want to tell you that the one I'm giving away now is for Saturday from 5:30 to 8 p.m. It's sailing, shucking and shanties. You need to be very careful saying that, incidentally. So it's tickets for a 2.5 hour journey through Cork Harbour with Cork Harbour Cruises. The round trip leaves from Custom House Quay, takes in all of the views of the harbour. And you go down Cove, Spike Island, Hall Bolan, Blackrock Castle. 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They will be freshly shucked on board for you to taste. Cove Mall Goggers will provide live entertainment on board. 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And believe me, there are many. So it's a fabulous opportunity. Fresh local seafood, live music, Cork history and super views. Sailing, shucking and shanties. 5:30 to 8 o'clock on Friday. Only call now if you can actually go. All right. So don't be calling if you can't make it, because this is a fixed time and a fixed event. 0818 104 106. Lines are open now. We also have some other passes to give away as well this morning for Cork City Jail. Take the family off for an afternoon up there as one of our great tourist attractions. Lines are open. 0818 104 106. Have a good day. I'll see you tomorrow.
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1: It's midday. Good afternoon. I'm Lana O'Connor. St. Vincent de Paul in Cork and Kerry are responding to 60 calls a day for financial help. The charity says it expects the volume of calls to rise over the next 10 days ahead of back to school. SVP spent €1 million in the region last year on education alone, and it's expecting similar costs again this year. Richard Murphy, Vice President of the South West region of the St. Vincent de Paul, says the demand has been very strong over the summer months.
15: Traditionally, we would have seen a drop off in numbers, as you would expect over the summer period. Surprisingly, we are still getting around 60 calls a day for assistance into the regional office. We're not seeing a drop off.
1: The man in charge of the 2022 Killarney Forest Rally says the inquest into the death of a competitor should have been held sooner, and says weather was not a factor in the accident. 22-year-old Owen McCarthy from Kildee in Dunmanway died after the car he was driving left the road and landed upside down in a stream on the 20th of February 2020. Red FM's Jamie O'Hara is at the coroner's court.
23: Kirk of the course, Dermot Healy, said medical teams and a rescue crew should be tasked to the scene of a crash within around 15 seconds of the SOS switch being activated in a car. When asked about previous evidence that several other cars activated their SOS switches before services were sent to the scene, he said they should have been sent as per guidelines. He also said the incident was over 4 years ago and that the inquest should have taken place within 6 months. The inquest continues.
1: The Junior Transport Minister is warning people not to use third-party sites when booking driving tests. Unauthorised apps are charging set fees to learner drivers claiming they're tracking waiting lists and will offer cancellation appointments quicker than through the Road Safety Authority website. However, some tests booked through these apps are being cancelled. Minister Sean Canney says the only way to guarantee a test is to book through the RSA website.
24: If somebody has gone onto an app and has got an appointment, there's no reason to cancel it. But what I'm saying is, if people are looking for tests, I think the best bet and my best advice to them is to do it through the RSA website.
1: Potato blight advisory is in effect until tomorrow morning. Met Aaron says soil conditions in the southeast of the country are at near drought or drought conditions, while parts of South and East Leinster are experiencing dry soil conditions. A status yellow high temperature warning for Leinster and County Tipperary remains in effect. Alan O'Reilly from Carlow Weather says the situation for farmers isn't going to improve over the next week.
25: There is likely to be some rain on Monday, but parts of the southeast, which are under the worst conditions in terms of soil moisture deficit, now look likely to see less than 10 millimetres of rain, possibly even less than 5 millimetres. So while we will see more changeable weather next week, the wait in terms of the farmers waiting for a good kind of week of rainfall, that wait continues.
1: Almost half of cigarette packs surveyed in Cork this year avoided Irish tax. The empty packs survey, which was carried out on behalf of JTI Ireland, found almost one-fifth were counterfeit cigarettes. Last year, illegal tobacco products cost the state state over €750 million in lost taxes. Finally, Travis Kelce has described his wedding to Taylor Swift as the best night of his life. The singer and the NFL star got married at Madison Square Garden in New York last month. He's told reporters he had a fun off-season and thanked the 1,000 guests who were there. And that's the latest news this hour.
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3: Good afternoon, I'm Rory O'Hague. And Football, the FAI, have withdrawn their support for Gianni Infantino to be re-elected as FIFA president. In a statement, the association says that while it is grateful for the support that FIFA provides Irish football, recent events have raised significant concerns regarding governance, transparency and the lack of meaningful consultation. Infantino has been under pressure following his botched plans to sell stakes in major FIFA tournaments, including the World Cup. It's been confirmed that the Republic of Ireland's clash with Kazakhstan in the Women's World Cup playoffs will take place in Super Value Park in Cueve. The girls in green will be at home in the second leg on Tuesday, October 13th. In the Europa League qualifiers, Shamrock Rovers are 3-1 up as they go to KF Ignatia. Win tonight would secure at least Conference League football and group phase football. Kickoff in Albania is at 8. In the Conference League, Bohemians 2-0 down. They go to Midtjylland. Kickoff in Denmark at 6. Shelburne, meanwhile, are 3-1 down as they host Dutch Giants Ajax. That's in Talca Park at 7:45. Athletics at the European Championships. Rashida Adeleke well placed for a medal in the women's 200 metres final this evening. She's on track in Birmingham at 9:50. Before that, Mark English goes in the men's 800 metres final. That's down for decision just before 9:30. And that's the sport with Simply Suits.
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4: It's going to be really warm, cloudy and some sunny spells with the chance of the odd shower in places. Temperatures 24 degrees.
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4: Friday week, we are making a call for a record-breaking amount of money. 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You need to get it in by then because that's when we get ready to make the call. 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Text red to 57557. Hello, it's Kira. I'm in the pod in Mount Boyne for the Farmers Market. What are you at? I've got tickets for the weekend with Kira. Get me to the gig. Here's Disco Line. Of course, hit me.

It's magic. That is rude. It is Quirks, Red FM. It is Kira. I'm in the pod in Mahon Point for the farmer's market. If you are thinking about back to school, I have got something that is going to be music to your ears on the show a little later. We've got Harry Styles, we have Afternoon Music from Crosswell. This is Free Your Mind on Red FM.

0: Harry Styles, as it was, it is Cork's Red FM. Well, are we all feeling suitably underwhelmed? I mean, are you amongst the rare few who actually caught a break in the cloud and caught the eclipse? I'd love to hear from you, lads, because I didn't see it. I only just saw it go dark. I went down to Rocky Bay to check this out yesterday evening. Loads of people there, even people with their glasses, those stopping along the route. Lads, it was funny. People looking at it through selfie mode on the phone. I know I told you to do this, but when you're actually passing people and they're doing it, it looks absolutely gas. You can send in your pictures and your videos to me on 0868 104 106, and your voice notes if you were just a little bit like, well, I'm never going to get to see that again. It is Kira from the pod in Mahon Point for the Farmers Market.
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0: 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Ella Langley, get 'em on the remix. I've got some Somber and Sagala on the way.
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0: in Mahon Point. If you're on the roads, Emer has a heads up for you this afternoon.
1: Hi, Ciara. You might just let people know that they're working on the traffic lights by Dunn's in Ballyvillan. So there's a stop-go on all four sides. So just tell people, like, the traffic is kind of building up, and just to be very careful on approach. Thanks, Emil.
0: Be super patient out there. Bit of a dose. Thanks a million for that, Emer. Some of your messages coming through on last night's eclipse are absolutely gas, lads. 0868 104 106 for those voice notes. It's like Ballinspittle waiting for the statue to move with the amount of people who were at Bellsfield last night. Now, I have to say, the repertoires were there. It looked incredible. I watched it from Rocky Bay. Apparently down that direction, people are saying they got a great view at Atlantis. I saw nothing. It just went a bit dark. I felt a bit tired. I thought maybe I should think about going to bed. Massively underwhelming. Shane says Cork City was, in fact, not the eclipse capital. It is a bit like this morning. Like, we gloated about this, lads, and it didn't happen. more disappointing than staying up for a McGregor fight. Well, you know what you made the first mistake there in doing. another than Crosshaven was the place to be. And this from Adrian, total eclipse of the Irish clouds. There you and I were, fixed and ready for it, and nothing. You can keep them coming into me. These are hilarious. One message that I came across, right? This is over on X. Someone has just phoned their missus in the pub garden and gone, yep, I'm just having a watch of the apocalypse. Think that they meant the eclipse. These are hilarious, lads. Just when you get going, they are brilliant. Yesterday I was getting in videos of Abby dancing to this. Is it Your Crew at Home? It's new music right now. It's Cat's Eye and Animal on Red FM.

0: That is Kenya Grace. It is Strangers. It is Quirks Red FM. It's Kira in the pod in Mahon Point. I do have a view of the sun. I also have a great view of the farmer's market. Last night, though, we didn't have a view of much, did we? It was mainly just clouds. Clouds above, not really ideal. And I'm giving that a yellow card. That is the kind of behaviour we are not down for. You built us up. We were smug about it. We were touted as the eclipse capital. And it let us down. It let us down phenomenally. And you're like, well, the chances of me being around now for the next one are fairly slim. So Ian Wright also thinks that there is some yellow card behaviour, but he thinks it needs to stop. Footballers taking their tops off. He doesn't want to be getting a yellow card for that anymore. Have a listen.
1: Let's stop punishing people for taking their shirt off after scoring a goal. This is what football is all about. Celebrating is the essence of the game. That joy, that feeling you can't bottle up, the explosion of emotion for players and fans.
0: So what is yellow card behaviour for you? Maybe it's taking the time out to go watch an eclipse and seeing nothing. It could be people double dipping. You've got the chips and they're going in twice. If that's not on for you, you can let me know on your voice notes, 0868 104 106. I'm trying to see some socks and sandals here from the pod in Mahon Point. Would that be on your list? Let's put together the Cork yellow card behaviour. On the way for you, I've got music from Ariana Grande. She is apparently back with her ex. She's been sharing some pictures. And Joel Curry's in there as well.
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2: 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Is Misha Katie Jane agus bilom dushig Red FM modern day downig o shock gdi de.
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0: That is Niall Horan. Tastes so good. It is Cork's Red FM. Any chance, lads, Cork and a Fork would put him on the same track for the festival. It kicked off last night. My goodness, some serious scenes on McCurtain Street with the long table. Not quite the eclipse, though. Maybe you caught it and you were there. You can let me know. Your voice notes 0868 104 106. News at 1 is on the way. If you're thinking of back to school, I have got the coolest backpack ever to give away from Cunneen's. More on that. Cian DeCroix and Taylor Swift coming your way.
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0: Sunsets this evening at 2 minutes after 9. It rises tomorrow morning at 16 minutes after 6. 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
10: It's 1 o'clock. Good afternoon. I'm Lana O'Connor. St Vincent de Paul in Cork and Kerry are responding to 60 calls a day for financial help. The charity says it expects the volume of calls to rise over the next 10 days ahead of back to school. SVP spent €1 million in the region last year on education alone and is forecasting similar costs again this year. Speaking to Red FM News, Richard Murphy, Vice President of the South West Region of St Vincent de Paul, says the demand has been very strong over the summer months.
11: Traditionally we would have seen a drop off in numbers as you would expect over the summer period. Surprisingly, we're still getting around 60 calls a day for assistance into the regional office. We're not seeing a drop off.
10: The man in charge of the 2022 Killarney Forest Rally says the inquest into the death of a competitor should have been held sooner and says weather was not a factor in the accident. 22-year-old Owen McCarthy from Kildee in Dunmanway died after the car he was driving left the road and landed upside down in a stream on the 20th of February. Jamie O'Hara is at the coroner's court.
12: Clerk of the course, Dermot Healy, said medical teams and a rescue crew should be tasked to the scene of a crash within around 15 seconds of the SOS switch being activated in a car. When asked about previous evidence that several other cars activated their SOS switches before services were sent to the scene, he said they should have been sent as per guidelines. He also said the incident was over 4 years ago and that the inquest should have taken place within 6 months. The inquest continues.
10: A fisherman is recovering in Cork University Hospital after being bitten by a blue shark off the coast of Waterford. 27-year-old Sebastian Akeem was taken to CUH after suffering a leg injury on Tuesday afternoon. Ballycotton and Yall Oranaly were involved in the multi-agency rescue operation near Ram Head in Ardmore. Biologist Éanna Ní Lána says the sharks off the coast aren't a threat to the general public.
13: But I mean, it's not an aggressive shark. It's not certainly around where anyone is in the water swimming off the coast of water. But this was away out on the park, you know, on the continental shelf, away far out. They had to go out in the boat for ages to even see where it was. And it's a migratory species. It only comes up here in the summertime. We have about 35 species of sharks around the Irish coast. And none of them are aggressive. None of them are aggressive at all.
10: The Junior Transport Minister is warning people to not use third-party sites when booking driving tests. Unauthorised apps are charging set fees to learner drivers claiming they're tracking waiting lists and will offer cancellation appointments quicker than through the Road Safety Authority website. However, some tests booked through these apps are being cancelled. Minister Sean Canny says the only way to guarantee a test is to book through the RSA website.
14: If somebody has gone onto an app and has got an appointment, there's no reason to cancel it. But what I'm saying is, if people are looking for a test, I think their best bet and my best advice to them is to do it through the RSA website.
10: A wide range of events are taking place as part of the Cork on a Fork Food Fest, including a pop-up dinner in a rustic calf shed at Glenbrook Farm in White's Cross this evening. The festival, which runs until Sunday, got underway last night with hundreds of people dining at the VQ Long Table on McCurtain Street. Mary Houlihan from Fáilte Ireland says seeing historic spaces transformed into unique food venues is one of the highlights of the festival.
15: Do you know what I love? The new concept of having food events in our historic spaces, like St. Peter's and St. Finbar's. How exciting is that to showcase that wonderful heritage that we have in Cork in a completely different light?
10: And that's the latest news this hour.
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17: Good afternoon, I'm Rory O'Hagan. The FAI has confirmed it's withdrawn support for the re-election bid of FIFA President Gianni Infantino. In a statement this morning, the association revealed it had decided to rescind the letter of support supplied earlier this year. Infantino has been under pressure following his botched plans to sell stakes in major FIFA tournaments, including the World Cup. Earlier this month, UEFA confirmed it had lost confidence in the FIFA chief, with the English and Wales FAs also withdrawing their support. The FAI, meanwhile, have confirmed that SuperValu Páirc Cuíve will be the venue for the Republic of Ireland Women's World Cup playoff clash with Kazakhstan. The second leg of that tie will take place on Leaside on Tuesday, October 13th. In the Europa League qualifiers, Shamrock Rovers are 3-1 up as they go to KF Ignatia. A win tonight would secure at least Conference League group phase football. Kickoff in Albania is at 8 o'clock. In the Conference League, Bohemians are 2-0 down as they go to Midtjylland. Kickoff in Denmark is at 6. Shelburne, meanwhile, 3-1 down as they host Dutch giants Ajax. That's in Thalka Park at 7:45. Celtic boss Martin O'Neill says he's feeling much better after returning to work following what the club called a small procedure. The 74-year-old told the Scottish Premiership champions Internal Media it was over a couple of ailments rolled into one. He missed the Celtic's 5-1 win at Kilmarnock on Saturday, but did give a pre-match team talk at the team hotel. Two Irish athletes will be looking to pick up medals at the European Championships tonight in Birmingham. Mark English goes in the men's 800 metres final from 9:30. Rashida Adeleke, meanwhile, lines out in the women's 200 metres at 9:50. And there are more medals up for grabs at the European Aquatics Championships in Paris. Danielle Hill will be in the women's 50 metres backstroke final. That's at 5:35. And Jack Kelly goes in the medal race for the men's 200 metres breaststroke at 6:30. And that's the sport with Simply Suits.
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0: Well, we should be getting some sunny spells today, which we are, but there might be a bit of cloud cover at times. Hey, we know all about that after last night, and a chance of a shower or two. Temperatures of 24 degrees. Muggy, lads.
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0: 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It is €311,000. It is happening on Friday week. Who is going to be getting that call? 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We're closing the lines at 3 p.m. on Friday, August 21st. If you get the call, you got to answer within five rings and you need to tell us €311,000. 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It's lunchtime with Kira in the pod in Mahon Point for the Farmers Market. Will I play the weekend? You'll have to keep listening. Here's Haven.

Mikey and Crow. That is heaven. It is Cork's Red FM. How's your lunchtime? It's a busy one at the farmer's market here in Mahon Point. I'm in the pod all afternoon. Kira, get me to the gig on the show again today. Your chance to win tickets to the weekend in Crow Park when you hear him play his flow.

0: That is Lola Young. It is Messy here on Cork's Red FM. I have been out having the chats at the farmer's market. Well, all my buddies here now at this stage, let's be honest about it. And everybody is still talking about the solar eclipse. The word is, well, did you manage to see it? Connor from Mackie Sushi told me that he did catch a glimpse of it at the lock. So, you know, eventually the clouds broke away. Another person saw it down by Nahoval. Getty saw it down by Nahoval. But I was close. I was by Rocky Bay. Lads, I just saw it get dark. I just got tired. Your voice notes if you did catch a glimpse. That was what was rare last night. 086-8104-106. I'm in the pod in Mahon Point. Here is Celeb Juice. Played you Taylor Swift just a few minutes ago, and I'm now hopeful. I'm hopeful we might, at this stage, I'm not even sure I care, that we will get to see a picture of her and Travis's wedding, because he is back in action on the football pitch and has spoken for the very first time on what getting hitched to Taylor in Madison Square Garden was actually like.
1: Wedding was the best night of my life, and I appreciate everybody who came out and celebrated and had fun with us. MSG, man. I always told myself I'd go for a playoff game when the Knicks were rocking, and my wife went when I was stuck in a mini camp, so I didn't get my opportunity to go then. So it's kind of cool to be able to, you know, live out my childhood dream of being in that venue and the mecca of all sports venues, being able to get married in there. Can't thank knowing that we wanted a private event and everything, so it was perfect. And the AC was cooking, baby. That was the best part.
0: I think we all feel a bit like that at the moment. We would like the air conditioning to be working full blast. Tiesto on the way. I have got some Femi, and I have got a very cool backpack to give away from Cunneen's here in Mahon Point if you want to get sorted for back to school. Kira Revens
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That is Femi. It is Noble. It is Quirks. Red FM. It is Kira. You've been sending in some of your messages and your pictures of the eclipse last night. I'm in the pod in Mahon Point for the Farmers Market. No eclipse here. Total view of the sun, guys. And Dennis says, couldn't see a bit last night in Clonakilty because of all of the cloud cover. The stargazers were let down and disappointed. We'll have to wait until 2090 for the next one. Yeah, I'll see you there, Dennis. I hope they've got some advances in sciences to get us there by then as well. And then I've gotten in some cool videos and pictures from the old head in Kinsale. These are seriously impressive. And I think you just would have had to stand there and be looking at it for the whole entire time. I will admit that I was hoping, just, you know, glancing up every now and again, I might get a look at it. It was the people doing what I taught them to do and watching it through selfie mode. When you actually drove past people and they were doing this, it was kind of funny. It was entertaining. You're like, why have they got their backs to the event that is happening? Obviously, we're not that silly. We knew you couldn't look at the sun. Now, I see lots of people bopping around Mahon Point today, and I feel like there's a bit of prep going on, lads. There is back to school, getting sorted, and one of the essentials is a cool backpack. And I got to say, I feel like I've got the ultimate one. Cunneen's have given me a gorgeous Jansport backpack to give away. The best message on the eclipse, your voice notes 0868 104 106 is going to be winning that backpack this afternoon. So get them into me. And while you're making the most of the sunshine, here's another one for you. It's Silver Bump Out. This is On Tonight on Quirks Red FM.

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0: That is Artemis. I like the way you kiss me. It is Cork's Red FM. It is Kira. I am in Mahon Point. I'm in the pod at the farmer's market. And if you have been around here today, you might have spotted me with a very fetching backpack. Actually, I'm supposed to give it away, but I really, really like it. It's a bright orange Jan Sport backpack from Conneen's Locksmith here in Mahon Point to get you sorted for back to school. I know, lads. I know. I mean, I am going to be lastminute.com because I won't want to think about it, but I want to get you sorted. So I was like, come on, send me in your voice notes about the eclipse. Alison has got a very busy house. It is packed with kids at the moment. They have taken control and Isabel O'Donovan has been in touch. Isabel?
1: We went to Ballycotton to see the solar eclipse and some nice people gave us some glasses, and I'm with my cousin Macy and my brother Josh and my other cousin Ben and my mom, and it was so mesmerising and we all loved it.
0: Isabel, that sounds lovely. Actually, people were very sound. They were sharing around the glasses and helping people out because loads of us were not prepared and did not have the glasses. So do you know what, Isabel? You're so lovely. I am going to sort you out with that Jan Sport backpack. That is all yours. That is one job ticked off the list from the Madhouse of Five, Alison. There you go. Be listening across the afternoon because I have yet to play the weekend. And when I do, it is Kira, get me to the gig. Yes, I have brought my tickets for Crow Park with me on the way. Some Clementine Douglas and Alex Warren for you.
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0: That is Dua Lipa here on Cork's Red FM. It is Kira. I have yet to play The Weeknd. You know The Weeknd? Who's coming to Croke Park August 22nd and 23rd? I want to send you along on the Sunday to the record-breaking show. If I play The Weeknd, you send in your voice notes with Kira, get me to the gig, and you could be winning those tickets. Just a message in here if you're out in the roads, just to let you know that there is a crash as you come over the flyover heading towards Bishopstown, and the traffic is backing up there on the flyover. Any updates on anything at all, you can send them in to me when it's safe to do so. 086 8104 106. 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
16: It's 2 o'clock. Good afternoon. I'm Lana O'Connor. An inquest has heard the family of a 22-year-old who died after crashing upside down into a stream during a rally felt they did not receive enough support from rally's governing body. Owen McCarthy died at Cork University Hospital following the incident on the fourth stage of the Killarney Forest Rally on the 20th of February 2022. Jamie O'Hara is at the coroner's court.
17: Clerk of the course, Dermot Healy, said he did not believe weather played any part in the accident and appealed for the media present to make it known there is help available for anyone who was affected by the death of Owen McCarthy. Counsel for the McCarthy family, Derek Ryan, said his clients say they got no proper follow-up from Motorsport Ireland about assistance or benefits available to them. Mr. Healy said he did contact the family and said, maybe I wasn't perfect, before saying he had had a lot going on himself, but that the buck stopped with him and all he can do is apologise. The inquest continues.
16: A fisherman is recovering in Cork University Hospital after being bitten by a blue shark off the coast of Waterford. 27-year-old Sebastian Akiram was taken to CUH after suffering a leg injury on Tuesday afternoon. Ballycotton and Yall RNLI were involved in the multi-agency rescue operation near Ram Head in Ardmore. Biologist Éanan Ilowna says the sharks off the coast aren't a threat to the general public.
4: But I mean, it's not an aggressive shark. It's not certainly around where anyone is in the water swimming off the coast of Waterford. This was away out on the park. On the continental shelf, away far out. They had to go out in the boat for ages to even see where it was. And it's a migratory species. It only comes up here in the summertime. We have about 35 species of sharks around the Irish coast, and none of them are aggressive. None of them are aggressive at all.
16: Many children who've had school bus places for the past few years are heading into the new school year without a seat. A North Cork TD says an influx of students starting first year at schools across the county is putting huge pressure on available places. Owen Kenny told Red FM News parents are now under enormous pressure to secure a bus place for their children.
9: One parent has come to me directly. Their child has a school bus place for 4 years now in a row, going to secondary school. But because there's been an influx now of the amount of children that require a school bus place, in terms of first-year students who are going to the same school, that child no longer gets a school bus place from Drumahan. But they've also outlined the stress that it is causing on the family and not being able to know on whether or not their child will have access to a school bus place.
16: The mercury has climbed to 25 degrees in Dublin's Phoenix Park this afternoon as the country undergoes a second day of hot weather. Met Éireann says temperatures could reach 31 degrees in some areas, and it's advising people to be mindful of their pets and livestock. Leinster and County Tipperary are under a status yellow high temperature alert until tomorrow morning, while a hosepipe ban remains in effect for the entire country. Animal rights groups are renewing their appeal for the organisers of the Puck Fair to stop using a goat as part of the festivities. King Puck is central to the annual event in Killorglan, which sees a goat suspended in a cage above the town. In recent years, organisers reduced the time the goat is hoisted in the cage to 1 hour in response to concerns over its welfare. But Jerry Boland, founder of Animals Behind Closed Doors, says the tradition needs to come to an end completely.
18: The goat hasn't any idea what's going on. It's taken from a mountain and it's brought into town, an extremely busy town during a festival, and it's put in a cage 50 feet above the town. You know, we can't ask the goat if it likes it, but of course it doesn't like it. It doesn't know what's going on. It's very distressing for the goat. There'll probably be somebody coming on from the committee saying the goat loves it, but that's nonsense.
16: And that's the latest news this hour.
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20: Good afternoon, I'm Rory O'Hagan. The FAI has confirmed it's withdrawn support for the re-election bid of FIFA President Gianni Infantino. In a statement this morning, the association revealed it had decided to rescind the letter of support supplied earlier this year. Infantino has been under pressure following his botched plans to sell stakes in major FIFA tournaments, including the World Cup. Earlier this month, UEFA confirmed it had lost confidence in the FIFA chief, with the English and Wales FAs also withdrawing their support. The FAI, meanwhile, have confirmed that Super Value Park Iqui will be the venue for the Republic of Ireland Women's World Cup playoff clash with Kazakhstan. The second leg of that tie will take place on Leaside on Tuesday, October 13th. In the Europa League qualifiers, Shamrock Rovers are 3-1 up as they go to KF Ignatia. A win tonight would secure at least Conference League group phase football. Kickoff in Albania is at 8 o'clock. In the Conference League, Bohemians are 2-0 down as they go to Midtjylland. Kickoff in Denmark is at 6. Shelburne, meanwhile, 3-1 down as they host Dutch giants Ajax. That's in Talca Park at 7:45. Celtic boss Martin O'Neill says he's feeling much better after returning to work following what the club called a small procedure. The 74-year-old told the Scottish Premiership Champions internal media it was over a couple of ailments rolled into one. He missed the Celtic's 5-1 win at Kilmarnock on Saturday, but did give a pre-match team talk at the team hotel. Two Irish athletes will be looking to pick up medals at the European Championships tonight in Birmingham. Mark English goes in the men's 800 metres final from 9:30. Rashida Adeleke, meanwhile, lines out in the women's 200 metres dealers at 9:50. And there are more medals up for grabs at the European Aquatics Championships in Paris. Danielle Hill will be in the women's 50 metres backstroke final. That's at 5:35. And Jack Kelly goes in the medal race for the men's 200 metres breaststroke at 6:30. And that's the sport, but simply six.
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0: Well, we should get a fair bit of sun for the afternoon. Cloudy in places, the chance of the odd shower. A muggy out, 24 degrees.
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0: If you have been eyeing up destinations for the next eclipse after last night's fail, then €311,000 is going to have you covered for a lifetime. 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It's across the Go Loud network of stations. redfm.ie for the terms. And it's 3 o'clock August 21st, we close the lines and make the call. The person chosen at random, five rings is what you get to answer and tell us €311,000. Text red to 57557. Hey, how was your Thursday? It's Kira. I'm in the pod in Mahon Point. Irish music for Amble for you after BB Rexha.

0: John Gibbons and Lyra, that is Edge of 17. 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
1: I'm trying to spot here from the pod in Manham Point.
0: The back to school purchases, the bags, the runners, the bits. I see you. Here's Charlie XCX. This is new music. It is Wink Wink on Red FM. I used to look

0: That is Pitbull and Neo. It is Give Me Everything. What a song. Loving that. We are getting the sneaky bit of sunshine. It is absolutely glorious. I've had a visitor here to the pod, Isabel, who won the backpack, came along to pick it up. And she's delighted with herself getting sorted now as well. Your messages this afternoon, you can send them in to me on 0868104106. I'm going to tell you, you're going to need that number. Because at some point, I am going to play The Weeknd. And when I do, you're going to want to send a voice note with Kira. Get me to the gig. You could be winning two tickets to see him in Croke Park, 23rd of August. Be wide, gang. It's Kira from the pod in Mahon Point. Kira's Celeb Juice. James Norton has been talking about the amount of times that he has been asked if he is going to be the next Bond, and he's ruled himself out. He reckons that he's too far gone in it. The Happy Valley star, who is 41, has been one of the rumoured actors to replace Daniel Craig. This is going on forever, lads. But it's not the first big movie role that he has not managed to get. Because I would like you to think of 50 Shades of Grey. If you've seen it, you know. And he went to the audition for this, but it didn't go very well.
1: Early on, I went in for 50 Shades of Grey. I remember very clearly the casting director at the end of my tape saying, "It's fine. I just think you need to be a bit more charismatic." And I was thinking,
0: charming.
1: Just what? Think of that note. Be more charismatic is the word. It's like, just live a bit cooler. Just be a bit better at life. And surprisingly, I didn't get that wrong.
0: That is one of those burn words. If somebody says to you, you need to be more charismatic, it's like when somebody says, yeah, you're kind of safe. Or if you were kind of, somebody described you as a bit boring. Oh, lads, you don't want that. Poor James. I wonder he can't be the next Bond. On the way, I've got music from another.
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0: 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Yeah.
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That is the weekend. I feel it coming. It is Cork's Red FM. Are you going to be hearing that in Croke Park? It is Ciara from the pod in Mahon Point. Red FM. All this week, your chance to win tickets to the weekend. He's coming to Croke Park Saturday, August 22nd, Sunday, August 23rd. He's After Hours Till Dawn tour. It is a record-breaking production. The skies of Dublin are going to be lit up. It's a serious visual masterpiece, lads, as well as a serious talent on stage. You're going to be getting a show and a half. I want to send you along to the Sunday night Playboi Carti, the special guest. You know the story here, lads. It's a voice note. Voice notes only. Ciara, get me to the gig to 0868 104 106. If I call you back, you are going to be winning those tickets. And make sure I can hear you. Ciara, get me to the gig. While you get out the phone and do those voice notes, here's new Gracie Abrams. 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

0: So Sonny Federa and Jazzy. It is Some Days. It's Cork's Red FM. It is Kira. I'm in the pod in Mahon Point. Before that, new Gracie Abrams, Look at My Life. If you love that song and you want to hear it in Red FM's Top 6 at 6, Colm is with you on the home run from 4. You can vote for your favourites, Instagram and WhatsApp. Speaking of WhatsApp, flooded with the voice notes right now for Kira Get Me to the Gig. It's tickets to the weekend in Croke Park. Who's going to be winning them? We'll find out next.
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1: 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Oh.

0: That was DNC, Cake by the Ocean. It's Quirks Red FM, Kira from the pod in Mahon Point. Your messages have been coming in for Kira Get Me to the Gig. It is tickets to the weekend in Crow Park, August 23rd. Hello, Kira.
1: Hi, Kira.
0: Should I ask you how you've been coping with the heat? You're pregnant, right?
1: Oh my God, I'm absolutely not coping well. at all.
0: Bait.
1: There's no other way to describe it. Like, it's bad. It's very bad.
0: Kira, you'd like one last trip away with your other half?
1: I'd actually like with my sister. but don't tell him.
0: Okay, yeah. Fine. He won't hear this. It's only like 71,000 people. It's just minor. Well, Kira, we would like to hear you, though, very loudly to get those tickets to the weekend. You know what to do.
1: Kira, get me to the gig!
0: Kira! Take one breath. You and the baby and your sister are going to the weekend in Crow Park.
1: Thank you so much. Oh, my God, I'm absolutely delighted.
0: A little girl's trip. You'll have a ball.
1: Thank you so much. No, really looking forward to it now.
0: I would suggest that you name the baby after me, but then there would be a whole lot of Kiras and that would be very confusing.
1: Maybe that might be a bit too confusing.
0: The weekend then, yeah?
1: yeah, we could arrange something like that, yeah.
0: Solid. Kira, well done.
1: Thank you so much.
0: Give me another Kira Get Me to the Gig.
1: Kira, get me to the gig!
0: Woo! I've got my final pair of tickets for the weekend to give away on the show tomorrow when you hear him play. Right now, it's Kingfisher. The sun will never settle on Red FM.
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0: That is Bliss. It is Kisses. It is Cork's Red FM. How fab to chat to Ciara this afternoon. Winning those weekend tickets. I mean, are you going to bring the Friday energy? One more shot tomorrow and you could be there in Crow Park Sunday, August 23rd. News at 3 is on the way. I've got the perfect song for the eclipse and I've got some somber and hoogle for you too.
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11: It's 3 o'clock. Good afternoon. I'm Lana O'Connor. An inquest has heard the family of a 22-year-old who died after crashing upside down into a stream during a rally felt they didn't receive enough support from rally's governing body. Owen McCarthy died at Cork University Hospital following the incident on the fourth stage of the Killarney Forest Rally on the 20th of February 2022. Jamie O'Hara is at the coroner's court.
12: Clerk of the course Dermot Healy said he did not believe weather played any part in the accident and appealed for the media present to make it known there is help available for anyone who was affected by the death of Owen McCarthy. Counsel for the McCarthy family, Derek Ryan, said his clients say they got no proper follow-up from Motorsport Ireland about assistance or benefits available to them. Mr. Healy said he did contact the family and said, "Maybe I wasn't perfect," before saying he had had a lot going on himself, but that the buck stopped with him and all he can do is apologise. The inquest continues.
11: The gap families have to bridge in order to meet back-to-school costs is widening every year. St Vincent de Paul says families try to budget over the summer but have to turn to the charity for help with the shortfall in August. The average cost of sending a child to primary school stands at over €1,600 and over €2,000 for a secondary school student. Speaking to Red FM News, Richard Murphy of St Vincent de Paul says the back-to-school allowance is not enough to bridge the gap for low-income families.
13: I think we need to start having conversations about how we can narrow the gap, because there has to be equality around education. Every child has to have a fair shot at it, and if things keep going the way they are, there could be an issue around every child having an equal shot at it.
11: Many children who've had school bus places for the past few years are heading into the school year without a seat. A North Cork TD says an influx of students starting first year at schools across the county is putting huge pressure on available places. Owen Kenny says parents are now under enormous pressure to secure a bus place for their children.
14: One parent has come to me directly. Their child has a school bus place for 4 years now in a row, going to secondary school. But because there's been an influx now of the amount of children that require a school bus place in terms of first year students who are going to the same school, that child no longer gets a school bus place from Drumahan. But they've also outlined the stress that it is causing on the family and not being able to know on whether or not their child will have access to a school bus place.
11: The Junior Transport Minister is urging people to book their driving tests in the official Road Safety Authority website. It comes as unauthorised third-party apps are charging learner drivers set fees, claiming it will give them cancellation appointments faster than the RSA. These tests are subsequently being cancelled due to the platform they're booked on. Minister Sean Canny says this won't happen if drivers use the official website.
15: The RSA are dealing with the applications for tests. It is important that they do that. I don't think that they're cancelling them deliberately or anything like that, but obviously it's not a foolproof way of doing it. And I would advise people, it's stressful enough trying to find your appointment, but if you find an appointment and then find it's been cancelled, it won't be cancelled if you go through the RSA official websites.
11: Jeremy Strong reached out to Mark Zuckerberg when taking on the movie The Social Reckoning. The Oscar nominee told GQ he sent the Facebook co-founder an email telling him he took the responsibility of the role very seriously and he'd approach it with respect. The movie serves as a sequel to The Social Network and centres on a 2021 document leak which exposed harm Facebook caused on society. And that's the latest news this hour.
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17: Good afternoon, I'm Rory O'Hagan. Athletics and Rashida Adeleke will look to make the women's 200 metres podium this evening at the European Championships. The talent sprinter recorded a season-best time in her semi-final in Birmingham last night. After struggling with injury the past couple of years, Adeleke says she has a different mindset at this stage of the season.
18: When things are going well, you completely forget who you are. I completely forgot who I was. I forgot the things that I could do. I just said, I'm taking things back to basics. I'm going to have fun. I'm going to do the work, do everything I can. And outside of that, I can't control it. So that's really been my mindset the last couple of weeks.
17: That race is due to start at 9:50 tonight. Before that, Mark English goes in the men's 800 metres final. That's down for decision just before 9:30. Football in the Europa League qualifiers. Shamrock Rovers are 3-1 up as they go to KF Ignatia. A win tonight would secure at least the Conference League group phase football. Kickoff in Albania is at 8. In the Conference League, Bohemians 2-0 down as they go to Midtjylland in Denmark. That's at 6. Shelburne meanwhile 3-1 down as they host Dutch giants Ajax in Talca Park at 7:45. The FAI have confirmed Supervalue Park Kyiv as the venue for the Republic of Ireland Women's World Cup playoff with Kazakhstan. The second leg of that tie will take place on Leaside on Tuesday, October 13th. Meanwhile, the FAI has confirmed it's withdrawn support for the re-election bid of FIFA President Gianni Infantino. In a statement this morning, the association revealed it had decided to rescind the letter of support supplied earlier in the year. And there are more medals up for grabs at the European Aquatics Championships in Paris this evening for Team Ireland. Danielle Hill will be in the women's 50 metres backstroke final at 5:35, and Jack Kelly goes in the medal race for the men's 200 metres breaststroke at 6:30. And that's the sport with Simply Suits.
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0: Well, it's going to be sunny this afternoon. A bit of cloud thrown in as well at times, but staying extremely warm. Temperatures 23 degrees.
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0: Rory McIlroy has been living it up in Ibiza, 6 a.m. in the morning, still partying. If you're like, that's the kind of lifestyle I can buy into. Well, if you're the winner of a record-breaking guaranteed €311,000 on the cash machine on Friday week, you could be just like Rory. redfm.ie/cashmachine or text red to 57557. 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The Cash Machine will randomly pick a number. We'll give them a call on this show. It's five rings to answer and tell us €311,000. Text red to 57557. Thursday afternoon rolls around quickly. It is Kira from the pod in Mahon Point. Who goes on the way after Olivia Rodrigo? Of course.

It's Cork's Red FM. It is Gear Up. I'm in the pod in Man Point, Miley Cyrus and Flowers. If you're heading to Electric Picnic in a couple of weeks, you're in for a big treat with this fella. Just iconic. Himself and Zara Larsson, what they did in the last few days at Ziggy, just unbelievable. Will they do it in Strat Valley? Your Somber, My Body Isn't Ready.

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0: That is Paul Russell. It is Little Boo Thing. It is Cork's Red FM. You know what? A lot of us were looking to the skies yesterday, but we had a bit of cop on. You might have been robbing your mom's colander from the kitchen, dinner ruined, using a pinhole in a piece of paper, your camera on selfie mode. But you definitely realise you're not supposed to look at the sun. Well, aren't you just glad that we're living here in Ireland? Because Google searches for eye injury and eye hurt have gone up by 5,000% in the UK after yesterday's solar eclipse. Ah, lads, I mean, you can take a horse to water. More on the eclipse coming up in a while. I'm in the pod in Mahon Point. Here is Celeb Juice. Cat's Eye have a new song out at the moment. It's called Animal. They're very much kind of, you know, big on the K-pop scene. But they made their first late night appearance without two of their members, Sophia and Manon. And they were on with Jimmy Fallon, and he brought up the fact that they were down two of the girls. Here's what happened.
1: Fans may notice that the group looks a little different than when you were last year. And so I just want to say it's great seeing you support the other members as they've taken their breaks, much needed breaks.
2: Thank you. It's very sweet of you to say that. And we have nothing but so much love and support for Sophia and Manon. And it's beautiful to see how the icons give them so much support and also continue to support us as we're here. And yeah, we're very happy to be here with you.
1: Everyone supports you. Good for you. That's good. Yeah. Good to have you guys. Come on.
0: I've been getting in some great videos every time I play Cat's Eye of you guys dancing to that as well as class. On the way for you, I've got some George Ezra. Kira Revens
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0: That is LMC and you too, Clouds Above. I mean, I think it's a pretty fitting song. It is Cork's Red FM. It's Ciara from the pod in Mahon Point. Kevin, what are you thinking?
1: Hi, Ciara. Kevin here. Fierce disappointment yesterday. Well, looking up into the sky, might as well be looking into a field of thistles than to be looking for an eclipse. Instead of taking it to the clouds above, maybe you should be all I see are clouds above.
0: Fact, Kevin, it's hard to disagree with that. I don't know, if you managed to get to see it, you were doing something special. You know what, Kevin? I think you're dead right. That song needs a mix up. Look into
1: nice. All I see are clouds above.
0: Kevin, will you be looking for royalties on that now? All I see is clouds above. That was pretty much it. And people looking ridiculous, I have to say. Now, you took the safety messaging as you had to, right? Because you didn't want to be like the 5,000 people in the UK looking up I hurt on their Google searches after looking at the sun. But people I saw yesterday, right, stopping their cars at the side of the road because they're like, I think there's a break in the

cloud. They're all there with their phones, maybe on selfie modes, and they've got their backs to it. More people with the glasses. And like, you just, I mean, they look cool, but they also look like you've got lost on the way going to a 3D film. And those who tried out the colander technique of getting something from the kitchen and trying to view it through that on a piece of paper, they made a fool of us. But there is something else that you need to know about the eclipse. I'm going to tell you in a few minutes. If you're thinking you're going to have to wait until you're very grey or in the grave, here's Ariana Grande. Hate That I Made You Love Me on Red FM.

0: That's Gigi Perez. It is Sailor Song. It is Cork's Red FM. Now, you might have seen me busking outside the pod earlier this week on Instagram. So I lost out to Colm O'Sullivan from the Home Run with our Mischievous Mondays with Rice Krispie Squares. So it was a case of breaking free from the norms, causing a little bit of chaos. And we would love your suggestions on some mischief that we can take part in. It could win you €250 if we like your suggestion. It's all with Rice Krispie Squares. The squares made me do it. And I apologize, lads. The singing was almost as bad as the performance we got from the Eclipse last night. Your messages have been coming in on it. And you know what now? I think that we have been had. I mean, we were traumatized. We were going to be the Eclipse capital. Then the clouds came and ruined it for us. And we were like, well, the next one is absolutely a lifetime away. It is going to be beyond most of us, or so we thought. But I think we have been sold a pop, right? Because the eclipse of the century, do you want to know when that's happening? August 2nd, 2027. That is not that far away. Now, you will not be able to see it from Ireland. You will have to get yourself on a plane, but it's not that far away. You can head to like southern Spain, Mallorca, Malaga, Gibraltar, North Africa. And the thing about this one is, it's even better because it's over 4 minutes of totality in southern Spain and up to 6 minutes in North Africa. I mean, come on. And they're likely to not have any clouds. I mean, we might not be known for them this summer, but for like the 60 minutes that we needed for it to be clear for yesterday evening, we didn't get it. As well as that, there's going to be an annular one in January 2028. And then if you can hang on to the 1st of June 2030, there's going to be another one as well. So, yeah, I think we have been had. I mean, we did want to see it. We did completely buy into it. But just book your holidays around the next eclipse and don't be disappointed. Because friends of mine have been sending me videos from Mallorca from last night. And it looked absolutely incredible. Clear views. That is what we love to see. On the way, I have more music for you with Olivia Dean.
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0: That is Dasha. It is Austin. It is Quirks. Red FM. It is Kira. I've got a WhatsApp in from Sinead. She says, Kira, can you give a big shout out to Ava McDonald? Because it is her 12th birthday and your mom and your dad and Sonny are hoping that you have the best day ever. Oh, I hope there's cake and you get absolutely spoiled. Happy 12th birthday, Ava. Next one is a teenager. There was reports of a collision in Cars Hill. Nothing really showing up delays wise at the moment, but if you have any updates on that, get them into Colm O'Sullivan because he will have a full check on traffic for you after four this afternoon. And he is getting ready for Red FM's top six at six. Have you voted yet? You've got time. You can get in there. Let him know your favorite song. Will it be influenced after the eclipse yesterday? Maybe the bit of the letdown might show up in the top six at six. Instagram and WhatsApp for that. 0868 104 106. Tomorrow, I'm with you from midday as always. And I have got tickets for the weekend when you hear him play with Kira. Get me to the gig. Chat to you then.
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9: It's 4 o'clock. Good afternoon. I'm Lana O'Connor. The inquest into the death of a rally driver, Owen McCarthy, has heard the 22-year-old was breathing and had a pulse when he was brought to a medevac helicopter. He died at Cork University Hospital on the 20th of February 2022 after crashing upside down into a stream on the fourth stage of the Killarney Forest Rally. Jamie O'Hara is at the coroner's court.
10: Advanced paramedic Pádraig Glynn said he took the clinical lead at the scene and said, "I have a young man and we have a chance here." He explained he wouldn't transport a patient who doesn't have a chance of survival, especially in a helicopter, as there are only so many medevac helicopters in operation. He said Owen McCarthy was breathing on his own, but always while also being ventilated, that his blood pressure was almost normal, and when asked about survivability, said he could not speak to any potential neurological damage had Mr. McCarthy survived. The inquest continues.
9: The gap families have to bridge in order to meet back-to-school costs is widening every year. St. Vincent de Paul says families try to budget over the summer but have to turn to the charity for help with the shortfall in August. The average cost of sending a child to primary school stands at over €1,600 and over €2,000 for a secondary school student. Speaking to Red FM News, Richard Murphy of St. Vincent de Paul says the back-to-school allowance is not enough to bridge the gap for low-income families.
11: I think we need to start having conversations about how we can narrow the gap, because there has to be equality around education. Every child has to have a fair shot at it, and if things keep going the way they are, there could be an issue around every child having an equal shot at it.
9: The Football Association of Ireland has become the latest to withdraw its support from FIFA's president. It follows the FAs of England and Wales after Gianni Infantino's failed attempts to sell off shares in the World Cup to private investors. Sports writer with the 42.ie, Paul Fennessy, says the FAI's position is in line with a number of international organisations.
12: The FAI are kind of in line with UEFA and CONCACAF and AFC, who've all pushed for Infantino to quit and have threatened to break away from FIFA. I think they're more or less in line with the consensus among football people.
9: The Junior Transport Minister is urging people to book their driving tests on the official Road Safety Authority website. It comes as unauthorised third-party apps are charging learner drivers set fees, claiming it'll give them cancellation appointments faster than the RSA. These tests are subsequently being cancelled due to the platform they were booked on. Minister Sean Canny says this won't happen if drivers use the official website.
13: The RSA are dealing with the applications for tests. It is important that they do that. I don't think that they're cancelling them deliberately or anything like that, but obviously it's not a full proof way of doing it. And I would advise people, it's stressful enough trying to find your appointment, but if you find an appointment and then find it's been cancelled, it won't be cancelled if you go through the RSA official websites.
9: Meta says it's taken down over 750,000 accounts it's suspected were held by Australians aged under 16 following the world's first ban on teen accounts. The Facebook and Instagram owner is promising further action in the face of possible regulatory intervention. Meta says it wants to comply with the law, which it and other platforms have vocally opposed. Finally, a spin-off of The Lincoln Lawyers reportedly in the works. Deadline reports Colby Smulders will lead it, reprising her role as Mickey Haller's half-sister Emmy. No release date has been confirmed. And that's the latest news this hour.
14: Okay, ready for the rest of the road trip?
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15: So, Salou for lunch or Paris for dinner?
14: Why not both?
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17: Good afternoon, I'm Rory O'Hagan. Athletics and Rashida Adeleke will look to make the women's 200 metres podium this evening at the European Championships. The talent sprinter recorded a season-best time in her semi-final in Birmingham last night. After struggling with injury the past couple of years, Adeleke says she has a different mindset at this stage of the season.
18: When things are going well, you completely forget who you are. I completely forgot who I was. I forgot the things that I could do. I just said, I'm taking things back to basics. I'm going to have fun. I'm going to do the work, do everything I can. And outside of that, I can't control it. So that's really been my mindset the last couple of weeks.
17: That race is due to start at 9:50 tonight. Before that, Mark English goes in the men's 800 metres final. That's down for decision just before 9:30. Football in the Europa League qualifiers. Shamrock Rovers are 3-1 up as they go to KF Ignatia. A win tonight would secure at least the Conference League group phase football. Kickoff in Albania is at 8. In the Conference League, Bohemians 2-0 down as they go to Midtjylland in Denmark. That's at 6. Shelburne, meanwhile, 3-1 down as they host Dutch giants Ajax in Talca Park at 7:45. The FAI have confirmed confirmed SuperValu Páirc Cuíve as the venue for the Republic of Ireland Women's World Cup playoff with Kazakhstan. The second leg of that tie will take place on Leaside on Tuesday, October 13th. Meanwhile, the FAI has confirmed its withdrawn support for the re-election bid of FIFA President Gianni Infantino. In a statement this morning, the association revealed it had decided to rescind the letter of support supplied earlier in the year. And there are more medals up for grabs at the European Aquatics Championships in Paris this evening for Team Ireland. Danielle Hill will be in the women's 50 metres backstroke final at 5:35, and Jack Kelly goes in the medal race for the men's 200 metres breaststroke at 6:30. And that's the sport with Simply Suits.
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19: Quite a nice day in Cork again. It's going to be a lovely evening, in fact. Lots of sunshine. Temperature is going to be up around 21 to 23 degrees.
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19: 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Yeah. Evening, it's Cullum on the home run. Got some cigarette on the way. Black Eyed Peas coming up right now. Here's Dermot Kennedy kicking us off. Court.

FM's Home Run with Colm O'Sullivan.

Sigrid on Cork's Red FM. It's Cullum on the home run Thursday evening as we cruise towards the weekend. On the way for you, playing some Justin Bieber. Right after this, bit of a throwback from the Black Eyed Peas. This is I Got a Feeling on Red FM.

0: Justin Bieber, that's Daisies on Cork's Red FM. It is the home run. Good evening, I'm Colm O'Sullivan and we got a busy show this evening. If you want to get involved, drop us a WhatsApp, 086 8104 106. Loads going on. We'll have the top six at six, as always, just after 6 o'clock. We'll be counting down the biggest songs of the day in Cork, the songs that are trending in Cork right now today. So if there's anything you'd like to hear, drop us a message on WhatsApp, on Instagram, and we might get it into our top six at six just after 6 o'clock. There was a lot of eclipse-related kind of songs at the top six at six last night. Sunshine-related, moon-related. And it ended up, certainly, I think, if you were in Cork City, being a massive letdown for a lot of people. There was thousands gathered up on Bell's Field. I'm sure you saw that brilliant video up on the Red FM Instagram and various other locations around the city. But, like, there hadn't been clouds all summer. We hadn't seen any clouds. And then all of a sudden, it just got cloudy for the eclipse. But Michelle has sent me a picture. She was in touch yesterday down in Yall saying the weather was beautiful for the eclipse. And she sent me a picture of Yall yesterday. Perfect location for the eclipse. Ideal. Kinsale, I heard, was really good. Crossavon. So let me know if you did get to see it last night. 086 8104 106. On the way, loads of tunes to get you home. Joel Corry, brand new music from him coming up. Some Taylor Swift and Zedd and Maren Morris.
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8: Pretty heavy now on the N40 already this evening. Backed up from the tunnel right back to the Kinsale Road flyover. Cars Hill, really busy as well if you're coming from Carrigaline in towards the city. Quite a queue of traffic there. Busy just building in towards the Elysian on the South City Link. Then in the city centre, it's busy around Christie Ring Bridge, Lavitz Quay, Merchants Quay moving slowly. Heavy on McCurtain Street as well. Delays out on Wilton Road and just building inbound on the Tivoli Dual Carriageway. That is your traffic for now with Deluxe Bathrooms and Tiling Solutions.
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Taylor Swift on Cork's Red FM. I knew it, I knew you. Frank says, Cullum, we got to see the eclipse down in Middleton. The weather was glorious. We didn't see it through the special glasses, but with the cereal box method and through the trees. So everyone was improvising last night to try and see the eclipse any way they could. But he has sent me a picture. It seems down east was beautiful. Gary Vaux, Yall, Middleton, Whitegate, all these places, people had glorious views, not so much in Cork City. But let us know if you got to see it last night, 086 8104 106. One place there was probably a great view of it was if you were high up in one of the stands last night in Croke Park at the Man United and Leeds game. I was watching this last night, seeing how United are shaping up for the season. Looking good, hopefully. Premier League starts in like 8 or 9 days' time. And it was the young fellas at the end. Like, normally you'd be going, when people invade the pitch, you'd be going, oh my God, what a clown, what an idiot. But there was kids at the end, ran on just because they wanted a selfie with Bruno Fernandes. Like, their idol, their hero. The man is a god. And they ran on to get the selfies. One kid, then another kid chanced it, then another, and it ended up being like 10 or 12 different kids all got on to the pitch and started taking selfies on the pitch in Croke Park while the match was actually still on, live on TV on ITV last night, and they were getting the selfies in the middle of Croke Park on the pitch. You couldn't write it, lads, but like, you couldn't begrudge the kids. And Bruno Fernandes was very, very nice about it. So I'm wondering, like, was anybody in Cork there? Were you one of the kids who ran onto the pitch? Do you know one of the kids who ran onto the pitch? Or do you have a similar moment? I want to know, like, what are the greatest lengths you've gone to get a photograph or an autograph from a celebrity? How much effort did you put in? What did you have to overcome? What are the greatest lengths that you've gone to? Let us know. Voice note, WhatsApp, 086 8104 106. We'll play some Maroon 5 for you right after this. Brand new from Joel Corry.

0: Maroon 5, that's Payphone on Red FM. So, I'm wondering, what are the greatest lengths you've ever gone to, to get a photograph, a selfie, an autograph with a celebrity? Bruno Fernandes last night, the Man United game, there was kids invading the pitch during the match just to get a selfie with him. Would you do that? Did you ever invade a pitch? Did you ever disgrace yourself? Michelle says, Cullum, years and years and years ago, I was only 12 and I waited outside Boyzone's hotel when they were in Cork for nearly 4 hours just to get a photo with the Boyzone lads. I didn't get the photo in the end because there was loads of people there. But Stephen, he waved first at me, so naturally I pretended he was waving at me. So he's waving at the crowd, basically. Was that you thought he was waving at you? Stephen Gately. Boyzone. That must be a long time back, Michelle. John says, Cullum, I once followed Roy Keane through Manchester Airport, pretending I was going to the same gate as him and we were on the same flight. Didn't say anything. Eventually asked him for a selfie. He kind of stared at me. I was expecting him to tell me to get lost. But he said, go on then. Best day ever. I've seen him tell people to get lost, but I've also seen him take photos with people. So it depends on his mood with Roy Keane, John. I'd say he caught him on a good day. He probably didn't know that you stalked him through the airport, though, in fairness. And Aoife says, Cullum, I queued years ago from 5 a.m. outside HMV on Patrick Street to meet Jedward. Looking back, I'm not sure what I was thinking. Jedward, at least you admit it. At least you admit it. I had Jedward in studio one time years ago, and they are exactly as you would expect in real life. They're hyperactive. They were jumping around on desks and hiding under tables, and they're mad. So hopefully you got a photo with them anyway, Aoife. Keep those coming. Random celebrity encounters where you actually had to go to great lengths to do them. 086 8104 106. We'll play some Hosier, David Guetta on the way, and we'll check traffic too.
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0: Heavy on the N40, backed up all the way back to the Kinsale Road flyover, heading towards the tunnel. Cars Hill busy down towards Bloomfield now. Just building coming in the Tivoli Jewel Carriageway. Very heavy at the moment if you're going from the Tivoli Jewel Carriageway in towards Glanmire. A big queue of traffic there past Vienna Woods. In the city then, building, getting quite heavy in towards the Elysian on the South City Link. Then busy George's Quay and South Terrace. Heavy on all the quays in town at the moment, really. Busy on Wilton Road and coming in from the Viaduct as well. That is your traffic for now with Deluxe Bathrooms and Tiling Solutions.

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2: Good evening, I'm John Keogh. The inquest into the death of rally driver Owen McCarthy has heard the 22-year-old was breathing and had a pulse when he was brought to a medevac helicopter. He died at Cork University on the 20th of February 2022 after crashing upside down into a stream on the fourth stage of the Killarney Forest Rally. Jamie O'Hara is at the coroner's court.
3: Advanced paramedic Padraig Glynn said he took the clinical lead at the scene and said, "I have a young man and we have a chance here." He explained he wouldn't transport a patient who doesn't have a chance of survival, especially in a helicopter, as there are only so many medevac helicopters in operation. He said Owen McCarthy was breathing on his own, but always while also being ventilated, that his blood pressure was almost normal, and when asked about survivability, said he could not speak to any potential neurological damage had Mr. McCarthy survived. The inquest continues.
2: The Junior Transport Minister is warning drivers against using third-party driving test sites. It's as unauthorised apps are claiming they will provide quicker cancellation appointments for learner drivers than the Road Safety Authority if they pay a subscription fee. Minister Sean Canny says the apps are disrupting the system.
4: Do not be using third-party apps. The best way to get your appointment is through the RSA official appointments website. It's important that it's the public we're serving, not vested interests who are trying to make money out of it. They're there to make money. They're not there to help you get service. And to be quite honest with you, I think they're disrupting the whole thing.
2: A man in his 50s has died after getting into difficulty in the River Bandon at Dunmanway. His body's been taken to Cork University Hospital, where a post-mortem exam will be arranged. Gardaí say the coroner and the Health and Safety Authority have been notified. Parents in rural areas of Cork are scrambling to secure school bus places for their children with the new school year fast approaching. Under the current system, parents must pay a fee for a bus place before knowing whether their child will even get a seat. Speaking to Red FM News, North Cork TD Owen Kenny is calling for the system to be overhauled.
5: Predominantly is a rural issue because a lot of people who are accessing school transport are coming from rural areas into urban schools. But I think it's a general issue. I think school transport itself, the system itself needs to be looked at. I think completely overhauled. So obviously there are predominant issues in and around Mallow, Mournabbey, Burnford, but also places outside my constituency in rural parts of Cork East, rural parts of Cork North West.
2: City restaurants are getting a midweek boost as Cork's Food Festival gets into full swing. The Cork on a Fork Festival runs until Sunday with a range of events taking place across the city, including special suppers at the English Market and St Finbar's Cathedral. Festival manager Niamh Murphy says the festival is helping to put Cork firmly on the map as a food destination.
6: So it gives businesses a fantastic midweek boost. It also is really good for tourists coming into the city who are looking for things to do in August. And in addition to that, there's a lot of long-term benefits because it showcases Cork as a food destination and as part of a wider ambition for Cork to become the world region of gastronomy in the next couple of years.
2: And that's your latest news this hour.
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2: Soccer and three Irish teams continue their European campaigns this evening. Bohemians make the trip to Denmark to take on Midtjylland in the third qualifying round of the Conference League. Alan Reynolds' side fell to a 2-0 defeat in last week's first leg at Tala Stadium. Shelburne must overcome a deficit if they are to maintain their hopes of advancing to the league phase of Europe's third tier competition. Ajax hold a 3-1 lead heading into tonight's return leg at Talca Park. Kick-off is at 7:45. Shamrock Rovers will be guaranteed European football throughout the winter if they get past KF Egnatia in the European League. The League of Ireland champions take a 2-goal advantage to Albania following their 3-1 victory in the first leg. Norwegian club Lillestrøm await the winners of tonight's tie in the playoff round of the Europa League. The FAI believes there are significant concerns regarding FIFA's governance and transparency. Earlier today, the association withdrew its support for the global governing body's president, Gianni Infantino as he seeks re-election next year. The Swiss man has faced severe criticism in the wake of his failed efforts to sell stakes in the World Cup to private investors. The announcement follows UEFA's assertion that they have lost confidence in Infantino. And that's the sport with Simply Suits.
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9: Pretty heavy now on the N40 South Ring, backed up from the tunnel right back towards the Kinsale Road flyover. Cars still really busy at the moment if you're heading down towards the city direction. Building heading into town, bit of a queue of traffic in towards the Elysian on the South City Link. Then busy around Albert Street. It's heavy on George's Quay onto South Mall. All the keys in town are moving really, really slowly at the moment, and a bit busy just on the North Ring Road around Mayfield as well. And a big queue of traffic now if you're coming from the Tivoli Dual Carriageway into Glanmire Village past Vienna Woods. Very busy there this evening as well. That is your traffic for now with Deluxe Bathrooms and Tiling Solutions.
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9: Mix of cloud and sunshine in Cork this evening. It's going to be dry, bright and warm. Temperatures right now 20 to 23 degrees. Tomorrow, a mostly cloudy day. A few sunny spells kind of at the start and the end of the day. And Saturday looking pretty nice as well.
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10: Yeah.
9: Evening, it's Cullum on the home run. Got some Amble on the way. Sabrina coming up right now. Here's Calvin Harris and Jazzy.

Sabrina Carpenter, Espresso on Cork's Red FM. It's the home run Thursday evening as we cruise through the weekend. I'm Colm O'Sullivan. Good evening. We were talking about like the lengths you'd go to or the lengths you have gone to like get a selfie with a celebrity or get an autograph or just meet someone. and loads of them coming in. This is because the kids last night running on the pitch at the Man United and Leeds friendly in Croke Park. And they did. Bruno Fernandes was sound. He did the selfie, took the selfie with them. I love this one from Rachel. Colm, I once ran after Dermot Kennedy in Dublin. One of my shoes fell off, but I ran with the other shoe still on and I got the picture, got the selfie. Nice one, Rachel. who else have we got? Lisa says, Colm, I once waited outside the comedy club for about half an hour in the pouring rain to meet Tommy Tiernan after his gig. I didn't get tickets for him, but I waited outside after to make sure I met him. And he's as funny in real life as he would be on stage. He's a lovely guy. I've met Tommy a few times and he is a very, very funny guy. Keep those coming. 086-8104-106. Now, last night we were warned for the eclipse. Don't look directly at the sun, lads. Don't do that. It's bad. You need the glasses. It wouldn't have mattered in Cork City anyway by the looks of things because it was so, so cloudy. It was a massive letdown in the city. Down east, loads of places. Yall, Kinsale, Crosshaven we heard about. We heard Whitegate, Middleton. They were all fantastic. But Cork City was a no-no. But a lot of people didn't take that advice apparently because according to Google, searches for eyes hurt reportedly shot up in Ireland and across the UK as well around the time of the solar eclipse. So people were putting in stuff about their eyes hurting into Google. Millions of people watching the moon pass in front of the sun, and by the sounds of it, millions of them did not have the solar eclipse glasses. Did you hurt your eyes last night, lads? Tell us if you did. 086 8104 106. Old School 5 on the way after Amble.

0: Yeah, they were blasting that out live at the Marquee, playing in Cork about 6 weeks ago at this stage. Five and Keep On Moving, a classic on the home run. It's Cullum with you. Talking about like the eclipse last night, I'm wondering, did you hurt the eyes? Were your eyes sore afterwards? Google have said that across Ireland and the UK, searches for eyes hurting shot up around the time of the... Like, people probably don't search for that much, so like it must have been a big spike. George is down in Cove. George says, Cullum, I had a perfect view. I didn't have the special eclipse glasses. What I did is I wore three pairs of normal sunglasses over each other, watched it in Cove, looking straight at it, and my eyes are grand. There you go, George. See, there's always ways to improvise. Keep those coming. 086 8104 106. Travis Kelce, he has been chatting about his wedding to Taylor Swift. They've both been very quiet since the wedding, but Travis has finally had his say. We'll tell you more about that in a few minutes. Playing some Katy Perry and Tame Impala on the way as well.
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0: Carr's Hill still a bit busy down towards Bloomfield. Airport Hill moving slowly. Big queue of traffic from the viaduct in towards the Bandon Road roundabout. And still very busy heading into Glanmire at the moment. If you're heading in from the Tivoli Dual Carriageway in past Vienna Woods, a big long queue of traffic stretching back from Glanmire Village. North Ring Road is busy from Ballyvillan up to Mayfield. Heavy inbound on the Tivoli Dual Carriageway. Likewise, heavy inbound on the South City Link towards the Elysian. South Terrace, George's Quay, South Mall Grand Parade, they're all moving slowly. Heavy on all of the keys this evening as well. Summerhill North is busy, as is Wilton Road. That's your traffic for now with Deluxe Bathrooms and Tiling Solutions.
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0: Beautiful evening in Cork. Well, it's kind of in and out. The sun comes out, it's beautiful, then it gets cloudy. Either way, it's warm and temperatures right now about 21 to 23 degrees. Getting cloudier tonight overnight and tomorrow morning some sunny spells, but then kind of a cloudy afternoon and a mix of cloud and sunshine over the next couple of days is kind of what it's going to be like, but staying warm well over 20 degrees for the next few days. 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
3: Good evening. The inquest into the death of a rally driver, Owen McCarthy, has heard the 22-year-old was breathing and had a pulse when he was brought to a medevac helicopter. He died at Cork University Hospital on the 20th of February 2022 after crashing upside down into a stream on the fourth stage of the Killarney Forest Rally. A man has died after getting into difficulty in the River Bandon near Dunmanway. The man, aged in his 50s, was recovered from the water yesterday evening and pronounced dead. The US ambassador to Israel has labelled a siege on Palestinian homes in the West Bank as an horrific act of terror. Three Palestinian families, including children, have been trapped in their homes in Qusra after Israeli settlers cut off water and electricity. And heritage at risk is the theme of this year's National Heritage Week. Running from August 15th to the 23rd, it will seek to highlight traditions, skills, places, stories and habitats which are vulnerable or under threat.
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0: music on Cork's Red FM from Prospa and Clooney. It's called Free Your Mind. It's Cullum on the home run for Thursday evening. We're talking about Taylor Swift and Travis Kelce earlier. They've been very quiet since the wedding, lads. I don't even know if they've gotten a honeymoon. Does anybody know if Taylor and Travis done a honeymoon? They had this big, massive ceremony in Madison Square Garden, like the most famous arena in the world. That's where they had their wedding. Obviously, Taylor Swift has been there performing before. Travis Kelce said he's never been to Madison Square Garden before, but he's finally broken his silence. Taylor hasn't said anything about the wedding yet. Travis finally has spoken, and he had a ball by the sounds of things.
1: Best night of my life. I appreciate everybody who came out and celebrated and, you know, had fun with us. It was a crazy night. It was full of a lot of celebration. But MSG, man, it's kind of cool to be able to, you know, live out my childhood dream of being in that venue and, you know, the mecca of all sports venues. It was perfect. And the AC was cooking, baby. That was the best part.
0: That's all important at the moment. The air conditioning. The air conditioning is flying it these days, lads, with the heat we're having all summer. We're doing well. Will Taylor Swift make it into her top six at six tonight? Let's wait and see. We are counting down the biggest songs of the day just after 6 o'clock. You could vote WhatsApp, Instagram if you want to hear anything on her top six at six. 086-8104-106. Right now, Tame Impala and Jenny. This is Dracula on Red FM.

0: Tame Impala and Jenny, that's Dracula on Red FM. It's Cullum on the home run. Great start for Cork on a Fork last night. The massive food festival, it's back and it's up and running. The long table dinner, huge success last night on McCurtain Street. You might have seen the video on the Cork's Red FM Instagram. Like, that is literally the longest table I've ever seen in my life. The whole length of McCurtain Street. And McCurtain Street is a long enough street. Loads more happening over the next couple of days for Cork on a Fork and right through the weekend as well. There's trails, there's tours, there's food demos, workshops, there's loads of dining experiences in various places around Cork, and of course then the markets and the workshops and so on, and they're all on the weekend. South Main Street is going to be pedestrianised for an open street event. It's going to be traffic free. Tucky Street and Grand Parade all going to be part of it as well. Probably Bishop Lucy Park, I'd imagine, as well. Loads of Cork food stalls, craft stalls, live music, street theatre, and lots more. There's even going to be a pop-up Rumley's Farm with some of the animals for the kids to enjoy as well, and loads of games and face painting and so on. So that's the Cork and a Fork markets in and around South Main Street, Tucky Street, Grand Parade over the weekend. You can check out corkonaforkfest.ie for more info on what's happening over the weekend. On the way, going to play some Camilla Cabello, Zara Larsson, and we'll check in on traffic.
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0: Okay, traffic is pretty heavy still on the N40, backed up from the tunnel right back towards the Kinsale Road flyover. Cars Hill busy in both directions now, in particular getting busy down towards Carrigaline. Heavy into town towards the Elysian on the South City Link. Then all of the keys moving very slowly this evening and still very busy at the moment. If you're heading into Glanmire, if you're coming from the Tivoli Dual Carriageway in past Vienna Woods, a big long queue of traffic. That is your traffic for now with Deluxe Bathrooms and Tiling Solutions.
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0: Camila Cabello, that's Havana on Cork's Red FM. It's Cullum on the home run. Coming up, we are going to be counting down the biggest songs of the day in Cork. The top six at six is on the way. Anything you'd like to hear, you can drop us a message, 086-8104-106. We might squeeze it in to our chart tonight, counting down the biggest songs of the day next. And I've all your cash machine details on the way as well. 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
11: Good evening, I'm John Keogh. The inquest into the death of rally driver Owen McCarthy has heard the 22-year-old was breathing and had a pulse when he was brought to a medevac helicopter. He died at Cork University on the 20th of February 2022 after crashing upside down into a stream on the fourth stage of the Killarney Forest Rally. Jamie O'Hara is at the coroner's court.
12: Advanced paramedic Pádraig Glynn said he took the clinical lead at the scene and said, "I have a young man and we have a chance here." He explained he wouldn't transport a patient who doesn't have a chance of survival, especially in a helicopter, as there are only so many medevac helicopters in operation. He said Owen McCarthy was breathing on his own, but always while also being ventilated, that his blood pressure was almost normal, and when asked about survivability, said he could not speak to any potential neurological damage had Mr. McCarthy survived. The inquest continues.
11: The Junior Transport Minister is warning drivers against using third-party driving test sites. It's as unauthorised apps are claiming they will provide quicker cancellation appointments for learner drivers than the Road Safety Authority if they pay a subscription fee. Minister Sean Canny says the apps are disrupting the system.
13: Do not be using third-party apps. The best way to get your appointment is through the RSA official appointments website. It's important that it's the public we're serving, not vested interests who are trying trying to make money out of it. They're there to make money. They're not there to help you get service. And to be quite honest with you, I think they're disrupting the whole thing.
11: A man in his 50s has died after getting into difficulty in the River Bandon at Dunmanway. His body's been taken to Cork University Hospital, where a post-mortem exam will be arranged. Gardaí say the coroner and the Health and Safety Authority have been notified. Parents in rural areas of Cork are scrambling to secure school bus places for their children with the new school year fast approaching. Under the current system, parents must pay a fee for a bus place before knowing whether their child will even get a seat. Speaking to Red FM News, North Cork TD Owen Kenny is calling for the system to be overhauled.
14: Predominantly is a rural issue because a lot of people who are accessing school transport are coming from rural areas into urban schools. But I think it's a general issue. I think school transport itself, the system itself needs to be looked at. I think completely overhauled. So obviously there are predominant issues in and around Mallow, Mourne Abbey, Burnford, but also places outside my constituency in rural parts of Cork East, rural parts of Cork North West.
11: City restaurants are getting a midweek boost as Cork's Food Festival gets into full swing. The Cork on a Fork Festival runs until Sunday with a range of events taking place across the city, including special suppers at the English Market and St Finbar's Cathedral. Festival manager Niamh Murphy says the festival is helping to put Cork firmly on the map as a food destination.
15: So it gives businesses a fantastic midweek boost. It also is really good for tourists coming into the city who are looking for things to do in August. And in addition to that, there's a lot of long-term benefits because it showcases Cork as a food destination and as part of a wider ambition for Cork to become the world region of gastronomy in the next couple of years.
11: And that's your latest news this hour.
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11: Soccer and three Irish teams continue their European campaigns this evening. Bohemians make the trip to Denmark to take on Midtjylland in the third qualifying round of the Conference League. Alan Reynolds' side fell to a 2-0 defeat in last week's first leg at Tallaght Stadium. Shelburne must overcome a deficit if they are to maintain their hopes of advancing to the league phase of Europe's third tier competition. Ajax hold a 3-1 lead heading into tonight's return leg at Talca Park. Kick-off is at 7:45. Shamrock Rovers will be guaranteed European football throughout the winter if they get past KF Egnatia in the European League. The League of Ireland champions take a 2-goal advantage to Albania following their 3-1 victory in the first leg. Norwegian club Lillestrøm await the winners of tonight's tie in the playoff round of the Europa League. The FAI believes there are significant concerns regarding FIFA's governance and transparency. Earlier today, the association withdrew its support for the global governing body's president, Gianni Infantino, as he seeks re-election next year. The Swiss man has faced severe criticism in the wake of his failed efforts to sell stakes in the World Cup to private investors. The announcement follows UEFA's assertion that they have lost confidence in Infantino. And that's the sport with Simply Suits.
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0: N40 busy in both directions now, eastbound towards the tunnel, backed up all the way back to Douglas, and now busy westbound as well, just coming past Mahon, up past Bloomfield, all the way to Douglas. Once you get past Douglas, starts moving better again. Busy still into the city centre by the Elysian, and then busy all around that area. Busy on the Quays, Merchants Quay, Lavitt's Quay, Camden Quay and Patrick's Quay all slow. Summerhill North and McCurtain Street still busy as well. 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
0: Cloudy in Cork this evening. Some sunny spells popping through and pretty warm. Temperatures of 21 to 23 degrees right now. Tomorrow, again, a mix of cloud and some good sunny spells as well. Very warm again, temperatures into the 20s and similar right into the weekend, and next week temperatures staying up 20 degrees plus. 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

0: Britain's top six at six. Turn it up,
1: let's go. Yeah, it's Cullum, and we are counting down the biggest songs of the day in Cork right now. Last night, YouGel's Moving to the Sun was at number one. Will it still be there tonight? We'll find out very shortly. In at number six, kicking us off, Cat's Eye.
0: Red FM's

rattling your ground. Karma's on your scent like a bounty hunter. Karma's gonna track you down, step by step from town to town. Sweet like justice, karma is a queen. Karma takes all my friends to the summit. Karma is the guy on the screen.

Yeah, she is back in the news today, or her wedding is back in the news today, as we played the clip earlier for you. Travis Kelce, all chat about the wedding. They had been very quiet, the two of them, Taylor Swift and Travis Kelce, but Travis is all talk. Best night of his life, no doubt about it. Madison Square Garden. She is in at number four tonight on our top six at six, Taylor Swift with Karma. It's Cullum counting down the biggest songs of the day. We do it every evening just after 6 o'clock. Our top six at six. Last night, we had all these sunshine and moon related songs in for the solar eclipse, right? And we thought it was going to be a beautiful evening. We'd all get our glasses out, look at the eclipse. But it was nothing but clouds, lads. With that in mind, in at number three, U2, LMC, Take Me to the Clouds Above.

0: They're back in the top six at six tonight. In at number two, Kingfisher and The Sun Will Never Settle.
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0: Sure is, and you have been picking today. And in at number six, kicking us off, was Cat's Eye with a brand new tune from Cat's Eye Animal. Ugel, Moving to the Sun. That was number one for the last two nights, but it drops tonight quite a few places, but still in the chart. But Ugel dropping down to number five tonight on the top six at six. In at number four, then, we had Taylor Swift with Karma. You too, LMC, Take Me to the Clouds Above, for all the clouds that ruined the eclipse last night. Kingfisher, as you heard, at number two. And moving up a place, it was number two last night. It is up to number one, one of the big songs of the summer from Shakira and Burna Boy.
3: Tonight's number one.

0: In at number one, moving up a place from last night, that is Shakira and Burna Boy. Massive summer tune, Die Die. That was the anthem, the official tune for the FIFA World Cup during the summer as well. It was number two last night, up to number one tonight. Will it still be number one tomorrow evening? Find out. Stephanie Rainey is looking after things tomorrow evening on The Home Run. For me, Stephanie will count down the biggest songs of the day again just after six. But coming up, we're going to play some Lisa, Doja Cat and Ray, Coldplay on the way, and we'll check news headlines as well.
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0: Ed Sheeran, Azizam on Quark's Red FM. 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
0: A mix of cloud and some sunny spells in Cork this evening. Pretty warm. Temperatures 21 to 23 degrees right now. Tomorrow, similar, cloudy and sunshine. And pretty similar for the next few days, really. And right through next week, temperature is going to be up in the 20s. With sunshine here and there, shall we say. Right now, it's bang on 6:30. 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
3: Good evening. The inquest into the death of a rally driver, Owen McCarthy, has heard the 22-year-old was breathing and had a pulse when he was brought to a medevac helicopter. He died at Cork University Hospital on the 20th of February 2022 after crashing upside down into a stream on the fourth stage of the Killarney Forest Rally. A man has died after getting into difficulty in the River Bandon near Dunmanway. The man, aged in his 50s, was recovered from the water yesterday evening and pronounced dead. The US ambassador to Israel has labelled a siege on Palestinian homes in the West Bank as an horrific act of terror. Three Palestinian families, including children, have been trapped in their homes in Qusra after Israeli settlers cut off water and electricity. And heritage at risk is the theme of this year's National Heritage Week. Running from August 15th to the 23rd, it will seek to highlight traditions, skills, places, stories and habitats which are vulnerable or under threat.

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0: Coldplay and BTS, That's My Universe on Cork's Red FM. It's the home run for Thursday evening. I'm Colm O'Sullivan. Good evening. I see the latest fella to rule himself out of the running to be the next James Bond is James Norton. He has said not happening. He doesn't think it's going to happen for him. Callum Turner, I think, is still the favourite. And there's a few guys up there. Henry Cavill is another name mentioned. But it's high time they've kind of announced who the next James Bond is going to be. This morning, right, on Red FM Breakfast, they kind of got talking about James Bond and the possible new movie and the rumours about who's going to be playing the next James Bond. And also they were talking about Barbara Broccoli. Barbara Broccoli is the woman kind of behind the James Bond movies. And that got them then talking about strange surnames in general. And they were trying to find the most unusual surname in Cork.
1: Cork's most unusual surname, Shell.
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4: 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Sorry, God.
5: Hi guys, Dee from Yall here. We have a lovely person in Yall called Cash Ransom.
1: Oh, yeah. Oh wow, we've got two people in the same class with Mr. Cash Ransom.
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0: Go on, Cash Ransom. Shout out to Cash Ransom in Yall if he's listening right now. Good man, Cash. Casey and all the Breakfast Gang, they are back tomorrow morning from 6 a.m. right through to 9, and they will be giving you a chance to bag a grand in cash at about 8:15 with winning words as well. Before that, Stephanie Rainey here from 7, and before that, I'm going to play some old school Westlife and Sonny Federa next.
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2: 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Is mise Katie Jane agus Bílam ar dúisig Red FM, maidin dé danig ó seach go dtí a de.

0: That's Lizzo on Red FM. It's Cullum on the home run. Stephanie Rainey, she'll be looking after the home run tomorrow evening from 4. I'm back with you on Monday. And Steph is also on the way next. So have a great weekend and I'll see you Monday.
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11: 7 o'clock, I'm Lindsay Dolan. Good evening. The Health and Safety Authority are investigating the death of a man who's got into difficulty in the River Bandon in Cork. The incident happened at Dunmanway yesterday evening with Gardaí and emergency services responding to the scene. The man in his 50s was pronounced dead after he was pulled from the water. His body has been taken to Cork University Hospital where a post-mortem exam will be carried out. As farmers are hit by drought conditions and increasing energy costs, there's warnings family food bills may rise by €1,000 a year. UCC accounting lecturer Dr. Oliver Brown says food producers are being hit with a polycrisis of costs, which will translate into higher prices for consumers at the tills. As the heatwave looks set to continue, further pressure is being put on water sources across the continent. President of the Irish Creamery and Milk Suppliers Association, Dennis Drennan, says running out of water is one of the biggest fears faced by farmers.
12: Cow doesn't sweat like we do. They can only lose heat by either breeding or by drinking water. So in really hot days like we have at the moment, you'll see animals just crowded around water troughs, just cooling down. And if the water is not there, you have a huge risk of animals overheating. So it's a really worrying time. And the biggest fear we have is water not being in the trough.
11: The third day of an inquest into the death of a 22-year-old who crashed into a stream during a rally in County Kerry has heard how he was underwater for up to 6 minutes. Owen McCarthy died after being pulled from his submerged car on a stage 4 of the Killarney Forest rally on the 20th of February 2022. Jamie O'Hara reports from Cork City's Coroner's Court.
13: Advanced paramedic Pádraig Glynn told the inquest he would only request a medevac helicopter if the patient had a good chance of surviving, and said while Owen McCarthy wasn't conscious, he was starting to breathe and had a pulse. Paramedic Sean Horgan said it isn't unusual for medevac pilots to land at a different location than planned, as was the case here, due to the likes of wind or ground conditions. He told the McCarthy family he doesn't want them to think there was any delay because of that, as Owen McCarthy was receiving care in the ambulance. The inquest continues tomorrow.
11: The junior transport minister says third-party driving test sites are trying to make money off people. It's as unauthorised apps are claiming they will provide quicker cancellation appointments for learner drivers than the Road Safety Authority if they pay a subscription fee. However, the RSA is then cancelling the tests as they weren't booked through the official website. Minister Sean Canny said the apps are disrupting the system.
14: Do not be using third-party apps. The best way to get your appointment is through the RSA official appointment website. It's important that it's the public we're serving, not vested interests who are trying to make money out of it. They're there to make money. They're not there to help you get service. And to be quite honest with you, I think they're disrupting the whole thing.
11: Polls will close in the by-election in Clacton in England at 10 o'clock tonight. It was prompted by the resignation of Reform Party leader Nigel Farage. He's facing 33 other candidates. However, none of the other major political parties are contesting the election. As well as Count Binface and the howling Lord Hope, Baron von Thunderclap is among the more colourful candidates. He's a member of the Monster Raving Mad Loony Party, and even he thinks it's a farce.
15: One of our three candidates at this election costs us £1,500, three lost deposits, and I can guarantee that after this election they'll change the law to stop us doing it again. But yeah, the whole election is a farce, so we're taking it as at face value, making it even more farcical by putting up three candidates.
11: The National Lottery is urging Dublin players to check their tickets after someone in the capital collected the jackpot. One lucky winner has won over €3.3 million. They bought their ticket in a shop, but the location hasn't been revealed just yet. That's your news as we approach 4 minutes past seven.
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16: Okay, tonight is going to be remaining cloudy, lows of only 15 degrees this evening, a little bit of sunshine poking through until around bedtime. You're going to get cloud cover and a mix of sun. Then tomorrow, Friday, highs of 22, so not as hot as it has been today. Little bits of sunshine again poking through. It's going to be a mix of cloud and sun with highest temperatures of only 22 degrees. The weekend then looking pretty good, all staying dry, which is the main thing, and that is continuing all the way through the weekend and across the week next week by all accounts. And we will take it. We've had a great summer. For now, that's your weather.
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16: 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All right, if you've never played the Cash Machine before, there has never been a better time to get involved. We are doing some serious winning at the minute, and it's unbelievable. We've been busy giving away a lot of cash to a lot of guaranteed winners, and this time we have climbed to an unbelievable, a record-breaking €311,000. Someone is going to win the lot, and it's going to happen Friday week. It's unbelievable. 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You've got until 3 o'clock on August 21st, Friday week, to get that entry in. That's when the lines close and this call will be on its way to one lucky listener. All you gotta do then is be by the phone, answer within five rings, tell us the correct prize amount, and the cash will be yours. €311,000 exactly. 311k. Text red to 57557 and good luck. Hello, happy Thursday. It's Steph here with you until 10 o'clock. Let's kick off the show with a great track from another and 54 Ultra. Court.

Thursday evening, Carly Rae Jepsen with the cheesiest pop song there ever has been, but the best. That's Call Me Maybe on Red FM. It's Stephanie Rainey here with you until 10 o'clock tonight. I've got Ariana Grande on the way for you next. After this, it's all over the place right now. Shakira and Burna Boy. It's Die Die.

0: That's Ariana Grande's latest, Hate That I Made You Love Me, on Cork's Red FM. It's Stephanie Rainey here with you until 10 o'clock your Thursday evening. What a day today has been. Cloudy, but my God, I don't know about ye. I found this to be potentially one of the hottest days of the year. I have been roasted. I've honestly been roasted since I left ye last night. I went home to my house, and then from then on, I was like, this is the hottest it's been. And when I left the building, it felt like, you know when you're on holidays in Spain and you step off the plane and you that heat hits you. I was like, what is this? We are in Curraheen. We are in Bishopstown in Cork. We are not in Spain, but it felt that way. So maybe you're the same as me, but I'm absolutely roasted today. I have got a great show coming your way this evening. Loads to chat about, loads of great music, loads of great new music as well. And of course, I've got Dino's up for grabs. So let's get into it. If you want to get in contact with me this evening for any reason at all, 086 8104 106, if it's a shout out or request, whatever it might be, 086 8104 106. In the meantime, I'm getting Gracie Abrams on the way for you, some Lady Gaga and some Beyonce. That's next on Red FM.
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That's Lady Gaga, Abracadabra. It's Cork's Red FM and it's Steph with you until 10. Tonight, before that, a new track from Gracie Abrams, Look at My Life, that is growing on me every single time I hear it. I hope you are very well on this Thursday evening now. If you're a Michael Jackson fan, a very interesting one this week because his daughter, Paris Jackson, has appeared on one of America's, I would say, potentially the world's biggest podcasts. Call Her Daddy, it's called. It's presented by Alex Cooper. It's been going for years. She has had every single person under the sun that you could imagine as a guest, from Michelle Obama to Ariana Grande to, like, you name it, they've been there. And now Paris Jackson, I feel like this could be one of her first really in-depth long-form chats that she's had. She looks so cool. I'm looking at the video here kind of playing in front of me. She just looks really cool. She's very bohemian. She looks amazing and she speaks really well and she really gives an insight into her life growing up as Michael Jackson's daughter. And she's, you know, asked very specifically about Neverland and what it was like to grow up in that space. And basically she says, like, we didn't get to go on all the cool stuff, the rides and everything. She was like, we had to earn that by being good in school. So it wasn't like Monday, Tuesday, Wednesday, Thursday, Friday, we were just out on the roller coaster or whatever it might have been. We had to go and we had to do well in school. We had to do our chores. And if we did everything we were supposed to do, we got to do the cool stuff. And that was across the board. They were homeschooled. So wherever they were, whether they're in Vegas or wherever they were in the world with Michael Jackson at the time, they had to do all of the same things and earn this kind of really cool things that they had to do. I'm sure they experienced them very differently than every other child on the planet, but it's a very good chat, and if you have any interest in kind of taking a peek behind the curtain at their life, it's a very good one to look up. Call Her Daddy podcast, and you'll find plenty more as well where that came from. But yeah, a great and surprising interview, I think, to see that kind of, she's a very casual interviewer, so I think that's why she gets the kind of insight that she does. Alex Cooper, she's a real pro at this, and yeah, super, super interesting. Coming up in the next little while, I'm playing you some Harry Styles. Actually, funnily enough, one of the people she hasn't had on, which I would love to see a chat with her and him, that would be a really cool thing. He's on the way next after this from Sive Keane. It's great Irish music. This is Hate Me Now on Red FM.

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0: Harry Styles, Aperture on Cork's Red FM. It's Stephanie Rainey with you until 10 o'clock tonight. Now, this is just your friendly neighbourhood reminder that with all this beautiful weather we're having in Cork, there is so much for you to do across the weekend. And one of those big, big things is taking part in the city. It is Cork on a Fork Festival. And I'm telling you, if you've never done this, never taken part, never kind of gotten in amongst it, you're missing out. So it's going to be dry for the best part over the weekend, some sunshine in there as well. And if you're at a loose end during the day or in the evening, it is well worth just soaking up the atmosphere around Cork for this festival. It's on right now and it's continuing all the way till Sunday as well. So go and look it up. You'll get it on the Cork City website, the Cork City Council website, all of the kind of, I guess, the schedules of what's happening. Well worth a look. And like I said, if you're looking for some atmosphere this weekend, it is the only place to be inside in the city centre. We love to see it happening. We love this. I feel the summer winding down and running away from me and I don't like it. It's been such a great summer in Cork and it continues to be. Coming up, your chance to win some Dinos on the way, some music on the way from Alex Warren, Peggy Goo and Jazzy. Right after these on Red FM.
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That's Alex Warren's latest. It's Passenger on Cork's Red FM. Before that, Peggy Goo, Na Na Na. It's Steph here with you until 10. I have got your chance to win some Dinos coming your way after some Jazzy. But this first from one of Ireland's best artists, in my opinion, right now. He's new. It's Khaki Kid. Easy Does It on Red FM.

That's Jazzy's breakout track. It is Given Me on Cork's Red FM. It's Stephanie Rainey on air with you until 10 o'clock tonight. Let's try and win you some Dinos now. And all you got to do is name tonight's throwback. Check it out.

0: Okay, if you know the name of that one, your name and the name of the song, please, to 086-8104-106. That's 086-8104-106. While you do that, I'm going to get some Taylor Swift on for you, some Usher, and some MK and Clementine Douglas. I've also got your cash machine details. That is next. It's Red FM.
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0: All right, the countdown is on now to an incredible cash machine. It's a record breaker. We've been breaking records all year and we're doing it again on Friday week with the biggest prize we've ever given away. So, €311,000 is sitting there waiting to be scooped up by one lucky listener. 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You have got until 3 o'clock on the 21st of August, so Friday week, to get that entry in. That's when this call will be on its way to one lucky listener between 3 and 4 during Kira's show. All you got to do then is be by the phone, answer if we call, you've 5 rings to get to it, tell us the prize amount and the cash will be all yours, just like that. 311k, it is massive. Text red to 57557 and good luck. It's Steph here with you until 10. Another chance to hear tonight's throwback coming your way. But first, Taylor Swift after MK and Clementine Douglas.

All right, if you know the name of that one, your name and the name of the song, please, to 086-8104-106. That's 086-8104-106. I'm playing Fred again in the next few minutes after this. It's brand new from Temper City. This is Self-Aware on Red FM.

0: That's Fred again. Adore You on Cork's Red FM. Before that, new music from Temper City, a song called Self Aware. It's Stephanie Rainey here with you until 10 o'clock tonight. I hope you are very well. Before those two unbelievable tunes, I played you tonight's throwback track for the second time. The amount of correct answers in is unbelievable. A lot of love as well for this lady, I have to say. It was, of course, Kelly Clarkson, My Life Would Suck Without You. An old school one from Kelly Clarkson. I would imagine hopefully soon with her back kind of focusing more on music, we're going to get new music from her at some stage down the line. So many right answers for that Dino's voucher this evening. I'll pick a winner a little bit later on in the show. You'll find Dino's in Blackpool, Turner's Cross, Douglas Grange, Bishopstown, Ballincollig, Kinsale, and most recently down in Middleton as well. So go and find them there. And like I said, I'll pick a winner a small bit later on. Kelly Clarkson is currently in the middle of a residency in the Coliseum in Las Vegas. She's doing a studio session, so kind of like a strip back sessions of all of her tunes. Like, I don't know if you've... Like, where were we the other day? We were in a hotel, actually, and put on the telly, and up pops Kelly Clarkson during her TV show. And I have to say, like, she can sing anything. We were standing there, and we were just like... The song she had chosen, I think it was like Total Eclipse of the Heart or something like that, and like, oh my God. Her voice is just unbelievably effortless and powerful and brilliant. And so I think now that she's kind of shifting the focus away from the TV show a little bit and more on music, it's an exciting time because who knows what she can do. If she kind of goes down the road, I think, of like the, you know, the kind of country pop that we're seeing coming out of people like Post Malone and stuff like that, I think it could be really, really cool. But just all this to say that you just can't hate Kelly Clarkson. The talent is just on point. She's 44, she's still doing it all the years on from American Idol, and doing it insanely well. So well worth a deep dive on YouTube. If you're looking for some good music to listen to, go and check out her covers from her show. You will not be disappointed. I am playing Kelly Clarkson in the next couple of minutes, plus some Femi and the Kid Laroi on the way for you right after these on Red FM.
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Kelly Clarkson, My Life Would Suck Without You. It's Cork's Red FM and it's Stephanie Rainey with you until 10 o'clock tonight. That was tonight's throwback track with Dino's. Now, we are a little bit over 2 weeks away from Electric Picnic. It's happening on the 28th of August through that weekend. It's going to be unbelievable. You've got headliners on there like Somber, Lewis Capaldi, Gorillaz, Seamant, Fontaines DC, Amble, Zara Larsson, to name but a few. It is all going down, and it feels crazy to think, because you know when Electric Picnic rolls around, that summer is absolutely coming to a close. Now, imagine finding a golden ticket though for a money can't buy experience at Electric Picnic. Three's golden ticket giveaway has the prize of a lifetime up for grabs, with tickets for you and a friend to the sold out festival, your very own luxury teepee, access to the best views in the house, plus food and drink tokens, merch, charging, and so much more. To win

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0: That's Becky Hill, More, More, More on Cork's Red FM. It's Stephanie Rainey with you until 10 o'clock tonight. Now let's check in with the brilliant and beautiful people that kick off your day here on Red FM. On Red FM Breakfast this morning, the gang were finding Cork's most unusual surname. Now, I feel like I might be in the running for this with the surname Rainey. There's not that many of us, but I don't think that's what this was about. It was off the back of discussing the new James Bond actor rumours and the former producer of the films, whose last name, quite unfortunately, was Barbara Broccoli. Now, I always thought when I was younger that I had a tough time of it with Rainey as a last name, even though I love it now. Broccoli, I'm not so sure. Here's what the guys came up with this morning. Check it out.
1: Cork's most unusual surname, Shell.
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1: Humpenstall, which is something we all do the older we get.
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1: That is the greatest name I've ever heard in my life.
4: Lads, I went to school with a guy and his name was Cash Ransom. Sorry, God.
5: Hi guys, Dee from Yall here. We have a lovely person in Yall called Cash Ransom.
1: Oh, yeah. Oh wow, we've got two people in the same class with Mr. Cash Ransom.
0: That's mad.
5: He's a lovely guy who went to the school, public school in Yall.
0: I love to think of Cash sitting in his car on the way to work, hearing him be like, just his name being honoured on the radio. You know what I actually think? The Ransom part of that is so mad that it's Cash Ransom. But what I will say is Cash itself is a class name. I don't know how I didn't think of Cash Rainey for my last baby. What a great, great name. Cash Ransom. Yeah, he really should be in films, to be fair. I wonder have they found him yet. Red FM Breakfast are back tomorrow morning with Riddle Wars, my favourite thing, and a chance to bag a grand with Winning Words at 8:15. That's from 6 o'clock tomorrow morning. Starting your day in the best possible way. Coming up in the next couple of minutes, I'm playing you some Jax Jones and Mabel and some Dua Lipa. Right after these on Red FM.
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Jones and Mabel, Ring Ring on Cork's Red FM. Coming up, I got some Gwen Stefani on the way, some Tom Grennan, but first here's new Irish music from Cathal Fitz. It's really good. It's beautiful. This is Paper Planes on Red FM.

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0: 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I've got your all-important cash machine details. A record-breaking amount of money up for grabs Friday week. You don't want to miss it. Plus, I got music lined up from Amble, some Nell Mescal, Kingfisher and Bruno Mars. Right after these on Red FM.
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0: All right, we've been changing lives over the last couple of months with massive amounts of money. I mean, life-changing amounts of money. We did it last Friday right here in Cork, and now we are doing it again next Friday. Friday week, the 21st of August, it's happening. 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That's the cutoff. That is when this call will be on its way to one very lucky listener. All you got to do then is be by the phone. It could be us calling, could be private number. So make sure you're there between 3 and 4 on the 21st. Answer within 5 rings, tell us the prize amount, and we will send you the cash just like that. It's so simple. 311K is what you're playing for. Text red to 57557 and the best of luck. It's Steph, I'm here with you for just one more hour this evening with so much to come. Amble is on the way for you next after Bruno Mars kicks off the hour.
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back from Mooney. That is Dove. It's Cork's Red FM. And coming up, I've got some Kingfisher lined up. Their great new tune, The Sun Will Never Settle. After this, from Nell Meskel, it's brand new. It Settles.

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1: That's Kingfisher with their latest track, The Sun Will Never Settle, on Cork's Red FM. I don't have to tell you, I don't think, just how far and wide the love for Kingfisher has spread. It was going on long before Killa ever hit the airwaves, but I feel like maybe that kind of launched them into a different level of success. But I'm looking at videos on their Instagram this evening. It's kind of been popping up in my feed the last couple of days of them on tour over in the States. They did a show in Phoenix, to name but just one. And you know what? It would make you very proud. Three Irish guys, well, two now, because I know Fitzy's taking a little break at the minute, but the two guys are over there with the band and they are just doing so well. Like, the rooms are just filled up and they are having the time of their lives. They've got a new song coming out tomorrow. It's called We Did It For The Boys, another gorgeous, beautiful, emotional track. And they posted a little bit of content of just, I guess, like them from kind of the earlier days of Kingfisher all the way to now. And like, it would actually make you emotional to see, because this is a band that built themselves up from the beginning, grassroots, from nothing to where they are now. And where they are now is absolutely spectacular. And it's going to continue to grow. And yeah, very, very cool to see, I have to say. As an Irish artist myself, it's an amazing thing to watch happen. And that song you are going to love. And no doubt you'll be hearing it right here in Red FM in time to come. Coming up, I am playing you some Benson Boone. I'm also telling you an interesting fact about Benson Boone's workout routine. Plus, I got Joel Curry and Olivia Rodrigo on the way. That's next for you on Red FM.
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Benson Boone, Sorry I'm Here for Someone Else on Cork's Red FM. It's Steph here with you until 10 tonight. Now, if you've never seen Benson Boone perform live, in terms of even just watching him on the telly, you might not know that he has very, very, very good backflipping skills. He can stand on a piano and backflip and sing and not miss a note. He can just do backflips off of pretty much anything. But he has stunned fans in the last 24 hours by putting up kind of a carousel on Instagram. Some kind of a mixture of his live shows, what's going on there. He's on tour at the moment, and the shows look incredible. But believe it or not, maybe it's because of the intensity of his shows, this man appears to work out in the gym in a pair of jeans. Yes, he's posted two mirror selfies from the gym where he's doing very clearly a workout and he is wearing jeans, which is, I would say, not that common. You know, I think one time ever before I saw a woman wearing jeans in the gym, she was extremely strong, but I don't think I've ever seen a guy. They normally wear the shorts, don't they? But there he is now, mirror selfie. He's in great, great shape. I would say in huge part to the grueling touring that he's been doing. And like I said, the footage looks unbelievable from that. But yes, he also works out in the gym in shorts. And I do think that that is something that you see in the wild that is not that common. Coming up in the next few minutes, a little bit of Ray on the way. After this, it's brand new from Teddy Swims. It's Break Up in Reverse on Red FM.

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0: That is Ray, Where Is My Husband on Cork's Red FM. That song taking on a whole new meaning this week as it has been revealed and more or less kind of confirmed that she is now dating Michael B. Jordan, movie star extraordinaire, all-round handsome man, and hopefully, potentially, maybe Ray's husband that she has found after putting a major call out across the world on the radio. Where is my husband? He was like, I'm over here somewhere. They're super cute. They've been spotted out and about different dates. One was at a fun fair. Very wholesome, have to say. And we shall see where this all goes. We would love another Travis Kelce, Taylor Swift style wedding, and maybe from Ray. Imagine having Ray as your wife, and like, how do you not have her perform that song at your wedding? I mean, it would have to happen. The scenes would be unbelievable. Coming up in the next few minutes, I'm playing you some new music from Cat's Eye, a little bit Kings of Leon, and some Switch Disco and Ella Henderson. That is right after these. It's Red FM.
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That tune written for Cat's Eye by Ed Sheeran. So good. That's Animal on Cork's Red FM. Coming up before 10 o'clock, Swedish House Mafia on the way. Some Sabrina Carpenter, but first, here's great new Irish music out of Cork. It's Dive Boy, Not Bad.

0: Swedish House Mafia, Don't You Worry Child on Cork's Red FM. That is the tune I get to leave you on this evening, and I absolutely love it. About to hand you over to Sinead Quinlan. She's here with you till 12. She's got music on the way from Sugar Babes. Got some Hoogle in there and some Ella Langley. I'll be back with you again Saturday morning right here in Red FM between 9 and 12, looking back at all the best bits from breakfast. So between now and the next time I see you, have a good one. Stick around for Sinead.
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8: It's Sinead Quinlan, which is Thursday night. Kicking us off this hour, we are going country. Thanks to Ella Langley and Shoes in Texas.
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Sugar Babes, Push the Button here on Cork's Red FM. They were in Cork 2 summers ago, I think. They played live at the Marquee. Prospa is on the way, but first, here's Irish artist Taylor D. The song is called Goodbye on Red.

0: Prospa would free your mind. You're on Cork's Red FM with me, Sinead. Now, there was some very exciting news for Cork last week. I'm after getting very into birds, all right? All thanks to that app, Merlin. Right, I downloaded it, and now if I hear a bird, I throw on the app and it'll tell me what bird it is. It'll listen to the sound and it'll tell me what it is. So yeah, I'm after getting very into birds. So I saw this article last week. I got very excited. So the rare corncrake has returned to Clonakilty, County Cork, for the first time in over 50 years. It was extinct. They thought they'd never see a corncrake again, but one single male was recorded at White's Marsh, marking a major milestone for local conservation after the species vanished from the area due to historical changes in farming. So, they're back. Great news down in Clon. Very, very exciting indeed. I love it. Yeah, I never thought it would happen, but I'm a bird person now. It just, I don't know, is it the age? Possibly it'll happen to us all. Role model is on the way, but coming up next, Mullingar man Niall Horan.
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Cork's Red FM. I'm Aoife Sinead. This Thursday night, role model in there as well. Who's going to be at Electric Picnic this year, by the way, in case you are going? He's not to be missed. He's unbelievable live. I haven't seen him live myself, but I've seen loads of videos of him live. And I'm very, very excited. Also, he does this thing with the song Sally, where he brings out somebody. Somebody's Sally. And maybe he'll have some kind of a famous Irish celebrity do that at EP. I don't know. We'll have to see what happens. But Sienna Spyro is on the way. And now first, when I was in college, right, there was one artist that was always thrown on at a house party or whatever, just got the people going, you know. It was this man, Avicii, on Red.

0: 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You're on Red FM. Fun fact, she played Cork Jazz Festival a couple years ago. Maybe we can convince her to come back again. Raven and Ease on the way, but coming up next, you're on Red, Medusa and Good Boys.
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Gavin James, greatest hits here on Cork's Red FM with me, Sinead. Now we have Irish artist Sive Keane. And of course, as you know, Sive is an Irish name. Similar to myself, you know, Sinead is also Irish. But Sive, it means sweet or lovely. Yeah. So do you have a Sive in your life? Do they live up to the name? Are they sweet and lovely? I hope so. It says that's what they should be. So yeah, if not, have a word with them. Be like, come here. This is what your name means. Like, you know what I mean? You're not living up to it at all. Sort that out. I hope they're lovely. Anyway, this Sive Keane does seem to be lovely, to be fair now. And she has a lovely song. It's called Hate Me Now. Which doesn't sound lovely from the off, but it is lovely. Take my word for it. Here she is on Red.

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Jess Glynn, you're on Cork's Red FM. That's called All I Am. Now, Haven, Kate and Arrigan's on the way, but first, here's a lovely song by Irish artist Cathal Fitz. It's called Paper Planes.

0: Hello and happy Thursday. It is Sinead Quinlan keeping you company tonight. You are very welcome to the show. Sometimes people are doing mad stuff this hour of the night. And people messaging in being like, hi Sinead, just painting the wardrobe there. And I'm like, you know what? Fair play. I don't judge your life choices at all. I think I am also a night owl, so I get it. You get super productive at night. I totally understand. Taylor Swift's on the way, but coming up next, The Weeknd. Who is going to be in Ireland? He's playing two nights in Croke Park this month. If you're going, have the best time ever. He's on the way next.
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There it is, the song she wrote especially for Toy Story here on Quirks Red FM. It's a beautiful song, isn't it? It's so, so nice. It actually plays during the credits at the end of the movie. And you know what? Sometimes you miss really lovely songs by getting up straight away and leaving. I know, like, there can be, you feel pressurized to get up and leave. But yeah, I think sometimes it's nice to just sit and listen. Yeah, and also maybe if you're a Marvel movie fan, you'll know as well to stay to the end to watch, because there's always a little surprise at the end of the credits. But all Marvel fans know that anyway, so they all stay. But yeah, I think actually it's a cool idea. I think all films should do that. They should leave a little surprise at the end of the credits. Calvin Harris is on the way, but first, she is the queen of the World Cup. Her name is Shakira. Burna Boy's on this as well. 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

0: Nell Mescal with Settles here on Cork's Red FM. We were just talking about movies there a minute ago, and Nell Mescal has a very famous brother. Yes, it is that Mescal. Paul, of course. Ballyhawniscoy. Yeah, that's the guy. He's been in many movies, and he's doing very well for himself. But sure, look at Nell now. What a brilliant artist she is. And yeah, she's been flat out at the music now for many, many years. And she's brilliant in her own right. And loads of great music to come from her for sure. Ed Sheeran, Denise Gyla, on the way next.
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Now, Dive Boy next. They are an Irish indie pop band from Cork, up the rebels. They're consisting of Tony O'Donovan on vocals, Peter Piggish on lead guitar, and Cian Daugherty on drums. And here they are. This song is called I'm Not the Only One on Red FM.

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6: 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Morning all. Well, very much the news in print, online and on radio and television, the whole lot of it has been the total eclipse. Well, we nearly had a total one. In fact, the best pictures were coming out of Spain and the likes of Mallorca and the Balearic Islands. But some places did quite nicely, thank you. But the headlines in the papers, the day Ireland went dark, that was the only phenomenon that I experienced yesterday out in the suburbs out around Douglas, was that it was just too cloudy. You couldn't see anything. It was fine about an hour and a half before. Lots of breaks in the cloud, and I was thinking, this is going to be great. Maybe you were like me. And then, of course, the cloud just covered everything, whether you were at Tramore Valley Park or whether you were up the top of Bell's Field. Now, there was huge amounts of people out, and that was nice to see. But for me and for many of us, it was just the darkness for that period. And that was a bit kind of strange, wasn't it? That was a phenomenal. So the day Ireland went dark, front of the Mail today, sensational. Millions view the eclipse across Europe, and they're got double page spreads from all over the European Union of people in Germany, the Netherlands, England, Italy, way up in Finland and places like that, far over in Ukraine. Total eclipse of Croke Park is the headline. Making the star today. And another one which is great is on me head, on me head, son. You know, that soccer parlance for a header, on me head, son. Total eclipse of the Croke Park. And then glowing gone, historic sun blackout. Millions see the solar eclipse, and the next one will be in 2090. So that would be somebody who's very, very young will get a chance to see it second time round. Does anybody remember Halley's Comet? I'm just thinking out loud here. What was it, 85, 84, 85? It comes around every 70 years, the comet. And at those days, I remember it. I saw it actually with binoculars. But remember at the time you had to find a very dark place and you had to get away from all light, street lights, anything to do with lights. You had to get to the really darkest place that you could. But that's the way it goes. One of the loveliest headlines is in the Telegraph today. The moment we all looked up from our phones. And that really does speak volumes, doesn't it? The moment we all looked up from our phones and all got together to check out the eclipse. The way things used to be. And thanks to everybody who has been sending photographs, y'all got